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0: Here's your updated forecast from the Certified Transmission Weather Center.
7: Mainly cloudy tonight with a slight chance for storms.
8: Lows around 71.
7: Cloudy skies
8: tomorrow.
7: Chance for storms
8: 89.
7: Chance of thunderstorms
8: tomorrow night. Lows dip down to about 72. Partly cloudy skies.
7: High of 89
8: Friday
7: with a slight chance of thunderstorms.
8: 84.
7: Lots of sunshine
8: Saturday.
7: I'm staff meteorologist Jennifer Vujicki.
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0: 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So, what is up with my Facebook friends today? Jeff starts things off with a question, and a very valid one. He asks, does refusing to do cardio count as resistance training? I really do appreciate the advice that Gina shares today because it benefits us all. She just posted, when the weather is this hot, please dress for the body you have and not the body you want. And Vicky is making the best out of a bad situation, and good on her for doing that. She says, I was going to make salad, but we can't eat lettuce, so I'm making margaritas instead.
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6: Cloudy tonight with a slight chance for storms. Lows dip down to about 71. Cloudy tomorrow, chance of thunderstorms, 89. Chance of thunderstorms tomorrow night, lows dip down to about 72. Partly cloudy skies. Highs around 89 Friday with a slight chance for storms. 84, mainly sunny skies, Saturday. I'm staff meteorologist Jennifer Wojcicki.
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0: Fingers, Lieutenant Face Melter, and Shreddy Mercury. 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
0: Now that the World Cup is over and American sports fans' interest turns to football, and just a few days ago, NFL rookies reported to camp, but it's got nothing to do with athletic training at all. It's for several days of orientation lectures from NFL veterans and money advisors on how to avoid the temptations of the high life, especially for these young men who suddenly have fame and money, and most of them just don't know how to handle it. True story. I once had a very good friend who had a really nice home and a wife and a job until he got mixed up with drugs. Today, he owns a yacht, he owns an island, about a dozen cars, several homes, this really cool airplane.
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0: They knew there was something going on. Accidents caused by aggressive driving rise notably in the state of West Virginia in the 5 days after a NASCAR race is shown on TV. That was the finding of this study that explored whether the televised spectacle of aggressive, crash-filled racing, you know, shaped the day-to-day motoring habits of people in West Virginia. Of course, the state is quite fertile ground for such a study because it's got more NASCAR fans per capita than any other state, and it has no NASCAR tracks. And frankly, it doesn't sound like they really need one, does it?
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0: Can a city outlaw ice cream? And not all of the time, just some of the time. We will take you to Italy for a far-fetched proposal I bet falls on deaf ears and tongues, too. And you'd think they were doing this for fun in the show me state, but after doing a deep dive, I am here to tell you what is going on in Missouri right this minute is far more extreme.
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3: Slight chance for storms tonight. Otherwise, mainly cloudy skies expected. Lows dip down to about 71. Chance for storms tomorrow. Highs level off around 89. Mainly cloudy skies tomorrow night. Chance of thunderstorms.

0: Maximums 72. Highs around 89 Friday with a slight chance of thunderstorms. 89 Saturday. I'm staff meteorologist Jennifer Wojcicki.
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0: A lot of you probably weren't even alive when this went on, but it was a mammoth event to say the least. A concert by the Grateful Dead, the Allman Brothers, and the band headlined what was said to be the largest gathering of people in U.S. history, with over 600,000 at the time showing up near Watkins Glen, New York. It happened this very day back in 1973, and I realize it still sounds like a lot today, and it was a lot of people. By comparison, though, it is roughly the same amount of soccer moms that typically attend a Home Goods BOGO sale.
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2: NBC News Radio, I'm Scott Carr. The U.S. has begun launching strikes on Iran. U.S. Central Command post on X, the strikes are a response to Tuesday night's attacks by Iran on American forces in the Middle East. CENTCOM says all of those Iranian missiles were successfully intercepted. President Trump told reporters Wednesday Iran knows it's coming, adding it's our turn. President Trump is not commenting on whether Dr. Anthony Fauci should face a contempt of Congress vote in the Senate. Republican Senator Rand Paul says the Homeland Security Committee will vote on a contempt resolution against Fauci next week, after Fauci invoked the Fifth Amendment several times during a COVID-19 hearing. Trump would only say Fauci didn't do him any favors in the early days of the pandemic. The president insisted he left decisions about masking and closing schools to state governors, not Fauci. The Casino Association of New Jersey is asking the federal government to not allow prediction markets like Kalshi and Polymarket to take sports bets that violate that state's gambling laws. Here's Levon Putney.
3: The group representing Atlantic City Casino sent their arguments Monday to the U.S. Commodity Futures Trading Commission, which is looking into how to regulate the fast-growing market for betting on what are called event-based contracts. Well, New Jersey and other states are suing to stop the prediction markets, Kalshi, Polymarket, from taking sports bets, especially in states where sports betting is illegal. Now, Kalshi did counter with a filed argument of their own with the commission Monday, saying their industry is federally regulated, fully collateralized, transparent, and subject to comprehensive surveillance. I'm Levon Putney.
2: Heavy rain is once again moving into the Northeast, creating a multi-day flood threat for millions. NOAA's prediction centers issued a level 3 out of 4 risk of flash flooding for parts of Massachusetts, Vermont, and Connecticut. Forecasters say the storms could also bring strong gusty winds. A broader level 2 threat is also covering parts of New York, New Hampshire, Maine, and Rhode Island. Scott Carr, NBC News Radio.
1: Here's your updated WIBW forecast from the Certified Transmission Weather Center.
4: Slight chance of thunderstorms tonight. Otherwise, mainly cloudy skies expected. Lows dip down to about 71. Winds out of the east, 5 to 10 miles an hour. Chance for storms tomorrow. Daytime highs approaching 89. Cloudy skies expected. Chance of thunderstorms tomorrow night. Lows level off around 72. Mainly cloudy skies expected. I'm Staff Meteorologist Ray Miller. Currently 80.
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0: Just when you thought soccer talk was gone, lo and behold, FIFA wants to sell the World Cup. Wait, what?
13: There is growing anger and opposition in Europe over Gianni Infantino's attempts to sell off part of FIFA to private investors by creating a new spin-off company that would oversee the rights to the World Cup. And I've learned that UEFA member associations are planning emergency talks this week to discuss their opposition. And on the table is boycotting the World Cup. That is the strength of feeling of concern, particularly about the lack of transparency from FIFA about this whole new strategy that would transform football as we know it. A bit like those Super League plans that UEFA crushed a few years ago. Now, FIFA plans this new venture to be called FIFA Forward Enterprise, and they say it could be worth $20 billion, around £15 billion.
0: Okay, so what they're doing is they're selling future profits and opportunity for dollars right now based on something they know they have. That would be if they have everybody. But why this? Why now? And who could be involved? All of these questions out there. And yes, if you think there's a Trump component to this, there is with the Kushners. Continue, sir.
13: Now, they're looking to raise $4.2 billion from private investors. The pitch from them is that football associations around the world would benefit financially from this. Currently, they're in line to have access to $8 million up until 2030. If these plans go through, FIFA says they could have access to $20 million up to 2030. Money they can spend on infrastructure, grassroots football and national teams, very much trying to win over support by how they could benefit financially. But UEFA are saying that FIFA haven't been transparent over the finances in terms of who does exactly benefit. FIFA have said that the bank JP Morgan is involved. They've also said that leading on the investment will be one Josh Kushner. He is the brother of Jared Kushner, Donald Trump's son-in-law. And this will raise many new questions about the links between Gianni Infantino and Donald Trump and his family.
0: No, no, no, no, no, no. You just had the best World Cup in history. 323-538-2423 is the text and voicemail line right here on the Chad Benson Show. And now you're through greed and want, and I understand, look, you got to make money, you want to make money, you want to capitalize on certain things. You've been in trouble before, FIFA, on numerous occasions for corruption. There's a reason people don't understand, and you are going to crap away all this goodwill. Absolutely infuriating. What do you think? Let me know. Love hearing from each and every one of you. Speaking of calls, you can leave a message on that 323-538-2423 line.
14: Hey, Chad. Been wondering why the allies have not gotten involved in securing the Strait of Hormuz. Is it because they just don't like Trump? They're mad at him for all the stuff he's done? Or do they not see this as a threat to their economy? Thank you.
0: There is a lot of reasons, from what I've been told, and it's easy to see why they haven't got involved. One, they're not thrilled with Trump unilaterally the way he went and did certain things. There's no doubt about that. Two, they have their own political pressures back home in their countries. And Europe in particular is much more susceptible to energy prices fluctuating. Plus, you've got to remember they've got what's going on in Russia and Ukraine on their doorstep and that battle that's going on. And then Europe worries more about the day-to-day potential for terrorism. That's another issue that they worry about. So there's a lot of issues that play into this. And yeah, I think some of it has to do with Trump and his unilateral decision to jump in this. So we'll see what happens going forward if any of them do get involved. Maybe they do, maybe they don't. Time will tell. Coming up, drones in schools? What? We will discuss that, among other things. Chad Benson Show.
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7: NBC News Radio, I'm Scott Carr. The U.S. has begun launching strikes on Iran. U.S. Central Command says in a post on X, the strikes are a response to Tuesday night's attacks by Iran on American forces in the Middle East. Speaking with reporters Wednesday, President Trump said Iran knows it's coming, adding it's our turn. Stocks took a beating on Wall Street Wednesday after the Federal Reserve's decision to leave interest rates unchanged and amid concerns about the Iran war and a down day for chip stocks. That sparked concerns the artificial intelligence boom may be slowing. At the closing bell, the Dow Jones had lost more than 1,100 points. Millions in the Northeast are getting pummeled again with ongoing rounds of heavy rain. NOAA has issued a level 3 out of 4 risk of flash flooding for parts of Massachusetts, Vermont, and Connecticut. A broader level 2 threat's also covering parts of New York, New Hampshire, Maine, and Rhode Island. Scott Carr, NBC News Radio.
1: Here's your updated WIBW forecast from the Certified Transmission Weather Center.
8: Slight chance of thunderstorms tonight. Otherwise, mainly cloudy skies expected. Lows dip down to about 71. Winds out of the east, 5 to 10 miles an hour. Chance for storms tomorrow. Daytime highs approaching 89. Cloudy skies expected. Chance of thunderstorms tomorrow night. Lows level off around 72. Mainly cloudy skies expected. I'm Staff Meteorologist Ray Miller. Currently 80.
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0: home, these were our reality. 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
2: NBC News Radio, I'm Scott Carr. The U.S. has begun launching strikes on Iran. In a post on X, U.S. Central Command says the strikes are a response to Tuesday night's attacks by Iran on American forces in the Middle East. CENTCOM says all of those Iranian missiles were successfully intercepted. This after President Trump told reporters Wednesday that Iran knows it's coming, adding it's our turn. Amid concerns about the Iran war, and after the Federal Reserve decided Wednesday to leave interest rates unchanged, stocks plummeted on Wall Street. At the closing bell, the Dow Jones lost more than 1,100 points. In particular, it was a down day for chip stocks amid concerns that the artificial intelligence boom may be slowing down. The Fed chairman, Kevin Warsh, said today the U.S. economy is strong.
3: Job gains have kept pace with the workforce, and the unemployment rate has changed little.
2: Warsh says the vote on the board to keep rates unchanged was 9-3, with dissenters voting to raise rates.
3: Inflation remains elevated relative to the committee's 2% goal.
2: The parasitic infection, cyclosporiasis, linked to explosive diarrhea, has now spread to 45 states.
4: There have been 6,700 lab-confirmed cases so far, with the CDC saying it's investigating more than 11,000 others. The Federal Health Agency also says at least 423 people have been hospitalized, but there have been no deaths. The outbreak, which is caused by ingesting food or water that contains cyclospora bacteria, began 3 months ago. The CDC says the only states that haven't reported any cases are Maine, South Carolina, Montana, New Mexico, and Hawaii. I'm Sarah Lee Kessler.
2: Millions across the Northeast are again being impacted by a multi-day flood threat. NOAA's prediction centers issued a level 3 out of 4 risk of flash flooding for parts of Massachusetts, Vermont, and Connecticut. This after storms Tuesday prompted tornado watches across the entire mid-Atlantic region. Scott Carr, NBC News Radio.
1: Here's your updated WIBW forecast from the Certified Transmission Weather Center.
5: Slight chance of thunderstorms
6: overnight.
5: Otherwise, mainly cloudy skies expected.
6: Lows dip down to about 71.
5: Winds out of the east, 5 to 10 miles an hour.
6: Cloudy skies expected.
5: Thursday,
6: chance of thunderstorms.
5: Daytime highs approaching 89.
6: Mainly cloudy skies.
5: Thursday night,
6: chance for storms.
5: Lows around 72.
6: I'm staff meteorologist Ray Miller.
5: Right now, 79.
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2: 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Building wealth is the same way. 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

0: invoke my right under the Fifth Amendment of the Constitution to refrain from answering your questions. Thank you.
1: My issue, again, is several. I want to know the truth. I think everybody does. Do I think we're going to find that? Not in a meeting like this. This is all about what you say in front of the camera more than the actual results. But I think we need to have a serious conversation about how this thing became so politicized, how it became an us versus them situation where, you know, it just, how did that happen? Algorithms played a big role in it. But how did the government, within itself, implode? And the people that paid the price, in particular, the kids. That's unacceptable. And Fauci has selective memory. Call it age, call it whatever you want, but he does. So are there going to be gotcha moments? Of course. But we deserve the truth. And whether or not we'll find out the truth, I doubt it. If you didn't like Fauci before, you're not going to like him now. And if you do like Fauci, you're going to say, hey, guess what? He's the greatest of all time still. But I find a lot of people out there that I have known for a while. And by the way, what's his, Fauci could give recommendations. The states, you guys had your part to play in it. California, I'm looking at you. A lot of states. But then it became blue versus red, liberty and freedom versus protection. So there was a lot of issues here. But to think that we may not have something in the future that we need to be serious about, and that people out there who are fine giving up all of their freedoms as long as they're protected, and for those of you out there who now don't believe in science and are willing to walk into the Ebola virus because you want to show, I mean, where is common sense? Well, common sense has left the building. I think we recognize that. But yes, I think this is important because it's not what the average American is thinking about all day. It's not. But it's important because all of us felt this in some way, shape, or form. And we should have some sort of explanation that will not satisfy everybody, but damn sure is better than what we have now.
2: I've had a lot of conversations with Republican operatives in recent weeks where they have expressed less concern about kind of the independent-minded voter and more concern about the base voter who may not be motivated to vote in a midterm election, especially when Donald Trump is not on the ballot. You know, looking back at COVID for a lot of voters is painful. I mean, a lot of people have painful memories of what COVID was like, and so they probably don't want to look back on that time. But there are certainly a subset of voters in the MAGA coalition that love Donald Trump and want to kind of take the task, Anthony Fauci. As was mentioned, you know, make him kind of look vain in a way because he wrote about Barbara Streisand and Julia Roberts, and then at some point try and blame him for the way that COVID was handled in the United States. That could be part of the strategy, is like this content is going to be used to spur a lot of excitement, frankly, from people who have long blamed Fauci for the way that COVID was handled in the United States.
1: Yeah, and he deserves some of the blame. President Trump deserves some of the blame. The states deserve some of the blame. Algorithms and us all deserve some of the blame. Is this the number one thing on people's minds? No. Doesn't mean still we can't talk about it. What do you think? Let me know. 323-538-2423 at Chad Benson Show. That is your X, your Insta, your YouTube, and all of the other good things out there in the magical world of the Chad Benson Show. And speaking of YouTube, we'll be live tonight on YouTube again. And do you guys remember that you couldn't say anything about vaccines? Or you couldn't say anything. Unless it was, go out, get a vaccine, get 7 boosters, never stop getting a shot. It works. It'll stop bullets. You had to go overboard. It's the only thing you could mention. Like if you said, you know, it's kind of like the flu shot. It'll if you catch it. No, you can't catch it. And then you found out you could catch it. But you couldn't even mention anything. Too many times. Like at some point, the algorithm, everything changed, and you couldn't. say anything. You know, it's like that now. You ever watch any people? There's certain things they won't say because the algorithms come in and slap it down, and you're like, oh god. Yeah, like if somebody gets killed, they'll say unalived. We know what that is. Frustrating. But I remember those days. I remember those days of like, oh, I said vaccines are okay. Yes, but you didn't say they were the greatest thing in the history of mankind. Because I'm not a vaccine wackadoo. I've got people out there that I know that are still vaccine wackadoos. And I think it's fair to ask questions about, do we need so many? It's fair to ask questions about certain things. Because if you don't ask questions, how are you going to know what's going on? I mean, we want to know what's going on in our body. I have zero problems with that. But also, like, if you're not going to trust it, and it's weird what we put our trust in. Like, I talk to a couple guys all the time who text me, and they're, you know, they'll come out to events that we're at. They are totally anti-vaxxers across the board. I mean, you know, as my buddy Gatiss would say, they're plague enthusiasts. They are. You know what, though? They'll take the GLP-1 shot, and they'll also take testosterone. And I laugh. And I'm like, they're like, well, we know what's in it. I'm like, you don't know what's in it. You can't even pronounce what's in it. Don't tell me. Because one of them is deemed political, and the other one for them is deemed as something that's important to them. So, I mean, once vaccines – and remember, prior to COVID – let's not forget, the anti-vaxxers were the hardcore left who thought you got autism from it. So that was odd, too. So this whole, that entire moment in time, outside of there being no traffic, was surreal and bizarre. Not that no traffic wasn't surreal. It was just, at least it was, you know, if you're going to be out and about, at least there's no traffic. People driving around in their car wearing a mask. What the hell are you doing? Oh, kids, coming up, a little What's Trending, but first, Bulwark Capital. My friends over at Bulwark Capital want to talk to you about what's going on in the world of investments, your retirement, your investments. How are they doing? You see what's going on out there? Are you worried about AI and the bubble that might, as I like to say? 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
1: All right, Spot, I was trending on this Wednesday, so we get you over the hump, baby. We're going to start with Google. Number one trending thing, Madison beer. Now you're thinking to yourself, what kind of beer is that? A hot kind. She got engaged yesterday to Mr. Justin Herbert of the L.A. San Diego Chargers. Ruby Rivy, Rippy. Not quite sure how to say that. She's sharing some fresh details of some sort of affair that potentially she had with the old Gavin Newsom. Iran, trending as well. Snowstorm, because, yeah, of course. In Fairbanks. Mega Millions. Somebody won it. Wasn't me. Florida. $800 million. Bacon recall. eBay. Colt Gray. Sentenced to life without parole. For the shooting in Georgia at his high school. Over to Yahoo. Number one trending thing. Madison beer. Japan earthquake. OpenAI says, maybe. When it got out, it tried to hack some other stuff. Okay. Molly Ringwald, Ali Sheedy, are you reuniting? Really? No, they just took a picture. Lindsey Graham, they eulogized him yesterday. Spider-Man, brand new day, drawing rave reviews. And, of course, Fauci, his entries in his diary. He's like, I hope he really likes me because I am science. Finally, over to X. Netanyahu, Zelensky. Medicare, as Trump, going to do away with Part D. It's going to be okay, though, because they got it covered over there. Reform, Rhino, Farage, Russia, Iran, Save Act, AI, Lego video, mocks Trump with Epstein, also trending. There you guys go. Now you know what's trending, and we delivered it right to you here on the Chad Benson Show. Tony Romo's arrest for suspected OWI after a golf tournament. What's OWI? Am I missing something in the OWI? Is that... What is that? I don't know. That's something new. Oh, I see. I see. It's operating while intoxicated. All kinds of new stuff going on here. Meanwhile, yesterday, there was a lot going on around the White House. We touched on it throughout the day. But Zelensky was in town. Okay, so, and there's this weird kind of thing that's happening, this shift with Zelensky that is rather interesting because I think Trump looks at him and says, well, this guy, right? Like this guy here, he's doing stuff, right? Like he's making things happen. Even when we, turned away from them, you know, it seems to be that he's doing some stuff and there's no doubt they have fundamentally not just changed the war, they have fundamentally changed warfare. Because of drones.
2: President Zelensky has actually said it publicly at points. He believes that President Trump likes winners. He wants to be associated with winners. And suddenly, President Trump seems to see Ukraine as a much better prospect in that regard. And it's not just President Trump who seems to be changing his opinion of Zelensky. Inside the MAGA movement, there's been a very interesting turn.
1: It has been a very interesting turn, and we'll see what comes of it. How long will MAGA stick with them? But Zelensky has shown to be a wartime leader, like him or don't like him. I mean, he has done some stuff. There ain't no doubt about that. And they have changed war with the way that they've used drones. Speaking of changes, we're going to change the subject and talk about arguably the weirdest story that finally has a conclusion that you may never have heard, and you need to hear this. Insane. We do that straight ahead. Chad Benson Show.
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5: NBC News Radio, I'm Scott Carr. The U.S. has begun launching strikes on Iran. U.S. Central Command says in a post on X the strikes are a response to Tuesday night's attacks by Iran on American forces in the Middle East. President Trump told reporters at the White House today Iran knows it's coming, adding it's our turn. The nomination for President Trump's pick for the post of U.S. Attorney General is on life support, as Texas Republican Senator John Cornyn said Wednesday he won't vote for Todd Blanche until the department provides a written commitment to permanently ending a proposed $1.8 billion so-called anti-weaponization fund. A prominent gas industry expert is warning gas prices are about to make a substantial jump. The head of petroleum analysis at GasBuddy, Patrick DeHaan, says in about a week, Americans will see new all-time record highs for gasoline in August. Gas prices in the U.S. are higher by more than 30% since the start of the war with Iran. Scott Carr, NBC News Radio.
3: Here's your updated WIBW forecast from the Certified Transmission Weather Center.
6: Slight chance of thunderstorms overnight. Otherwise, mainly cloudy skies expected. Lows dip down to about 71. Winds out of the east, 5 to 10 miles an hour. Cloudy skies expected. Thursday, chance of thunderstorms. Daytime highs approaching 89. Mainly cloudy skies. Thursday night, chance for storms. Lows around 72. I'm staff meteorologist Ray Miller. Currently, it's 80 degrees.
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10: As we wrap it up on this Wednesday, it is time for one of our favorite things we do as we get you over the hump. It is One Hit Wonder Wednesday. We take a listen back to a song that made us all go, oh, I remember that song, and I like that song, and this is one of my favorite One Hit Wonders of all time. 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
11: Now it's time for another edition of One Hit Wonder Wednesday. 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But you definitely know the song.
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10: All right, One Hit Wonder Wednesday comes from the year 1980. Released by a band that was, how should I say this, a bit quirky, more art project at times than band. And this was the second single off their album. They didn't think it was going to be anything. And in fact, at times, they thought this was bizarre that this was the hit because they thought they had other things out there that were more entertaining and better. But alas, it wasn't. Part of that was the weird outfits, the crazy things they wore on their heads. And yes, kids, the wit. Your One Hit Wonder today. Are you ready for it? A little Devo and Whip It.

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2: NBC News Radio, I'm Tammy Trujillo. The U.S. has completed another wave of strikes on Iran tonight. In a post on X, U.S. Central Command said the strikes hit dozens of targets in response to Tuesday night's attacks by Iran on American forces in the Middle East. CENTCOM said all of the Iranian missiles launched during those attacks were successfully intercepted. Earlier in the day Wednesday, President Trump said the U.S. would hit Iran hard while speaking to reporters. He again, though, held out hope that diplomatic efforts would prevail. Senator Rand Paul will move to hold Dr. Anthony Fauci in contempt of Congress after Fauci refused to answer questions related to COVID-19 on Wednesday.
3: President Biden granted him complete immunity. With the grant of immunity, do you still need Fifth Amendment protections, or do they apply?
2: Fauci appeared in front of a Republican-led Senate panel but invoked the Fifth Amendment more than 100 times. He said it was to avoid Republicans possibly using his testimony to prosecute him for perjury. This all comes days after Paul released what he calls Fauci's diary during the pandemic. Republicans say the diary proves Fauci was deliberately downplaying the theory that COVID-19 originated from China's Wuhan lab while reveling in his own celebrity. Spider-Man Brand New Day is set to secure one of the biggest openings ever this weekend. The fourth film in the Tom Holland-led series is looking to make as much as $280 million in its first weekend in theaters. Brand New Day is also expected to make between $275 and $300 million internationally. The biggest domestic opening ever belongs to 2019's Avengers Endgame, with $357 million in ticket sales and a record $1.2 billion globally. There's a big winner of the $800 million Mega Millions jackpot, as well as second prize winners in New York and New Jersey. Lotto officials say the winning ticket from Tuesday night's drawing was sold in Florida. The jackpot now resets to $50 million for Friday's drawing. Officials say the odds of winning the top prize are now slightly better under the new updated Mega Millions format. 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
1: Here's your updated WIBW forecast from the Certified Transmission Weather Center.
4: Slight chance of thunderstorms overnight. Otherwise, mainly cloudy skies expected. Lows dip down to about 71. Winds out of the east, 5 to 10 miles an hour. Cloudy skies expected Thursday. Chance of thunderstorms. Daytime highs approaching 89. Mainly cloudy skies Thursday night. Chance for storms. Lows around 72. I'm Staff Meteorologist Ray Miller. Currently, it's 80 degrees.
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0: NBC News Radio, I'm Tammy Trujillo. The U.S. has completed another wave of strikes on Iran tonight. In a post on X, U.S. Central Command said the strikes hit dozens of targets in response to Tuesday night's attacks by Iran on American forces in the Middle East. CENTCOM said all of the Iranian missiles launched during those attacks were successfully intercepted. President Trump isn't commenting on whether Dr. Anthony Fauci should face a contempt of Congress vote in the Senate. Republican Senator Rand Paul said the Homeland Security Committee will vote on a contempt resolution against Fauci next week after he invoked the Fifth Amendment in a COVID-19 hearing. French DJ Kavinsky was found dead in his Paris home on Tuesday. The musician, born Vincent Belanger, died at the age of 50 from what's believed to have been a stroke. Officials noted that no suspicious elements were found at the scene. He's best known for his single Night Call, which scored the 2011 Ryan Gosling-led film Drive. Tammy Trujillo, NBC News Radio.
1: Here's your updated WIBW forecast from the Certified Transmission Weather Center.
2: Slight chance of thunderstorms overnight. Otherwise, mainly cloudy skies expected. Lows dip down to about 71. Winds out of the east, 5 to 10 miles an hour. Cloudy skies expected. Thursday, chance of thunderstorms. Daytime highs approaching 89. Mainly cloudy skies. Thursday night, chance for storms. Lows around 72. I'm staff meteorologist Ray Miller. Currently, it's 79 degrees.
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4: NBC News Radio, I'm Tammy Trujillo. The U.S. has completed another wave of strikes on Iran tonight. In a post on X, U.S. Central Command said the strikes hit dozens of targets in response to Tuesday night's attacks by Iran on American forces in the Middle East. CENTCOM said all of the Iranian missiles launched during those attacks were successfully intercepted. Todd Blanche's nomination for U.S. Attorney General's on life support as a key witness withholds support over a disputed Justice Department fund. Texas Senator John Cornyn said he won't vote for Blanche until the department provides a written commitment permanently ending a proposed $1.8 billion anti-weaponization fund. The Justice Department says it's addressed Cornyn's concerns in a written proposal, but the senator says it doesn't meet his request. President Trump's not commenting yet on whether Dr. Anthony Fauci should face a contempt of Congress vote in the Senate.
5: I disagreed with him on a lot. I would have had it closed down the whole country if I listened to him. I went the Federalist way, which is basically to let the governors decide.
4: Republican Senator Rand Paul said the Homeland Security Committee will vote on a contempt resolution against Fauci next week after he invoked the Fifth Amendment in a COVID-19 hearing. The man who attacked author Salman Rushdie in 2022 has been found guilty in his federal terrorism trial in New York. Scott Carr has the details.
6: Hadi Matar rushed onto a stage and stabbed the author at the Chautauqua Institution. Rushdie survived the attack but was left blind in his right eye. Matar was found guilty Wednesday of aiding a foreign terrorist group and carrying out the orders of the Iranian government. Matar is already facing a 25-year sentence in state court for stabbing Rushdie. A jury in Buffalo found Matar guilty after 2 hours of deliberations. He now faces life in prison. I'm Scott Carr.
4: French DJ Kavinsky was found dead in his Paris home on Tuesday at the age of 50. The musician born Blanson Bellarger died of what's believed to have been a stroke. He's best known for his single Night Call, which scored the 2011 Ryan Gosling-led film Drive. 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
3: Here's your updated WIBW forecast from the Certified Transmission Weather Center.
7: Slight chance of thunderstorms overnight. Otherwise, mainly cloudy skies expected. Lows dip down to about 71. Winds out of the east, 5 to 10 miles an hour. Cloudy skies expected. Thursday, chance of thunderstorms. Daytime highs approaching 89. Mainly cloudy skies. Thursday night, chance for storms. Lows around 72. I'm Staff Meteorologist Ray Miller. Currently, it's 79 degrees.
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5: NBC News Radio, I'm Tammy Trujillo. The Federal Reserve is keeping interest rates unchanged and stocks are falling. It's the fifth straight time the Fed has kept rates steady. The Dow Jones Industrial Average dropped over 1,100 points on the news. A prominent gas industry expert is warning gas prices are about to take a substantial jump. The head of petroleum analysis at GasBuddy.com, Patrick DeHaan, said that in about a week, Americans are, quote, going to see new all-time records set for the highest August gas prices ever, even compared to 2022.

0: too. Dr. Anthony Fauci is facing a contempt of Congress vote after he refused to answer questions about COVID-19 on Wednesday. He appeared in front of a Republican-led Senate panel but invoked the Fifth Amendment more than 100 times. He said it was to avoid Republicans possibly using his testimony to prosecute him for perjury. This comes after Paul released what he calls Fauci's diary during the pandemic. Tammy Trujillo, NBC News Radio.
1: Here's your updated WIBW forecast from the Certified Transmission Weather Center.
2: Slight chance of thunderstorms
3: overnight. Otherwise, mainly cloudy skies expected.
2: Lows dip down to about 71.
3: Winds out of the east, 5 to 10 miles an hour. Cloudy skies expected.
2: Thursday,
3: chance of thunderstorms.
2: Daytime highs approaching 89.
3: Mainly cloudy skies.
2: Thursday night,
3: chance for storms.
2: Lows around 72.
3: I'm staff meteorologist Ray Miller.
2: Currently, it's 79 degrees.
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3: NBC News Radio, I'm Tammy Trujillo. The Federal Reserve is keeping interest rates unchanged and stocks are falling. It's the fifth straight time the Fed has kept rates steady. The Dow Jones Industrial Average dropped over 1,100 points on the news. This is the second rate decision under new Federal Reserve Chairman Kevin Warsh. Earlier this week, President Trump was urging the Federal Reserve Board to cut rates. The next rate decision will come in the middle of September. A prominent gas industry expert is warning gas prices are about to make a substantial jump. This week, the head of petroleum analysis at GasBuddy.com, Patrick DeHaan, said that in about a week, Americans are, quote, going to see new all-time records set for the highest August gas prices ever, even compared to 2022. President Trump isn't commenting on whether Dr. Anthony Fauci should face a contempt of Congress vote in the Senate. More on that story from Mark Mayfield.
4: Trump spoke to reporters on Wednesday.
5: I disagreed with him on a lot. I would have had it closed down the whole country if I listened to him. I went the Federalist way, which is basically to let the governors decide.
4: Republican Senator Rand Paul said the Homeland Security Committee will vote on a contempt resolution against Fauci next week after he invoked the Fifth Amendment in a COVID-19 hearing. Trump was asked about the vote, but would only say Fauci didn't do him any favors in the early days of the pandemic. The president insisted he left decisions about masking and closing schools to state governors, not Fauci. I'm Mark Mayfield.
3: Sean Diddy Combs' release date is being moved up again. The music producer and rapper's release from prison has been moved to January 24, 2028. That's a month earlier than his previously expected release. Diddy was sentenced to 50 months after his conviction on two prostitution charges back in October of 2025. His first release was originally set for June of 2028. All of this comes after Diddy was involved in a prison fight last week that ended up with him in solitary confinement. You're listening to the latest from NBC News Radio.
2: Here's your updated WIBW forecast from the Certified Transmission Weather Center.
6: Slight chance of thunderstorms overnight. Otherwise, mainly cloudy skies expected. Lows dip down to about 71. Winds out of the east, 5 to 10 miles an hour. Chance for storms Thursday. High temperatures reach up to 89. Overcast skies. Mainly cloudy skies Thursday night. Thunderstorms likely. Lows dip down to about 72. I'm Staff Meteorologist Ray Miller. Right now, it's 78 degrees.
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2: NBC News Radio, I'm Tammy Trujillo. Another wave of U.S. strikes on Iran has been carried out. In a post on X, U.S. Central Command said the strikes hit dozens of targets in response to Tuesday night's attacks by Iran on American forces in the Middle East. CENTCOM said all of the Iranian missiles launched during those attacks were successfully intercepted. President Trump isn't commenting on whether Dr. Anthony Fauci should face a contempt of Congress vote in the Senate. Republican Senator Rand Paul said the Homeland Security Committee will vote on a contempt resolution against Fauci next week after he invoked the Fifth Amendment in a COVID-19 hearing. Late rocker Ozzy Osbourne will be honored at Universal Studios theme parks this Halloween season. Universal Studios Hollywood and Orlando will each feature Ozzy Osbourne, Prince of Darkness haunted houses for this year's Halloween Horror Nights events. The houses will be unique at each theme park, but both will start with Osbourne's classic hit, Crazy Train. Tammy Trujillo, NBC News Radio.
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0: forecast from the Certified Transmission Weather Center.
1: Slight chance of thunderstorms
2: overnight.
1: Otherwise, mainly cloudy skies expected. Lows get down to about 71. Winds out of the east, 5 to 10 miles an hour. Chance for storms Thursday. High temperatures reach up to 89. Overcast skies. Mainly cloudy skies Thursday night. Thunderstorms likely. Lows dip down to about 72. I'm staff meteorologist Ray Miller. Right now, it's 78 degrees.
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4: The common denominator among people that win with money is they budget. 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
3: NBC News Radio, I'm Tammy Trujillo. Another wave of U.S. strikes on Iran has been carried out. In a post on X, U.S. Central Command said the strikes hit dozens of targets in response to Tuesday night's attacks by Iran on American forces in the Middle East. CENTCOM said all of the Iranian missiles launched during those attacks were successfully intercepted. President Trump's not commenting on whether Dr. Anthony Fauci should face a contempt of Congress vote in the Senate. More on that from Mark Mayfield.
4: Trump spoke to reporters on Wednesday.
5: I disagreed with him on a lot. I would have kind of closed down the whole country if I listened to him. I went the Federalist way, which is basically let the governors decide.
4: Republican Senator Rand Paul said the Homeland Security Committee will vote on a contempt resolution against Fauci next week after he invoked the Fifth Amendment in a COVID-19 hearing. Trump was asked about the vote, but would only say Fauci didn't do him any favors in the early days of the pandemic. The president insisted he left decisions about masking and closing schools to state governors, not Fauci. I'm Mark Mayfield.
3: The man who attacked author Salman Rushdie in 2022 has been found guilty in his federal terrorism trial in New York. That story from Scott Carr.
6: Hadi Mattar rushed onto a stage and stabbed the author at the Chautauqua Institution. Rushdie survived the attack but was left blind in his right eye. Mattar was found guilty Wednesday of aiding a foreign terrorist group and carrying out the orders of the Iranian government. Mattar is already facing a 25-year sentence in state court for stabbing Rushdie. A jury in Buffalo found Mattar guilty. After 2 hours of deliberations, he now faces life in prison. I'm Scott Carr.
3: Late rocker Ozzy Osbourne will be honored at Universal Studios theme parks this Halloween season. Universal Studios Hollywood and Orlando will each feature Ozzy Osbourne, Prince of Darkness Haunted Houses for this year's Halloween Horror Nights events. The Hollywood attraction will take guests through the Osbourne Asylum, while Orlando will feature ruins and a dungeon. 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
2: Here's your updated WIBW forecast from the Certified Transmission Weather Center.
7: Slight chance of thunderstorms overnight. Otherwise, mainly cloudy skies expected. Lows dip down to about 74. Winds out of the east, 5 to 10 miles an hour. Cloudy skies expected again Thursday. Chance of thunderstorms. High temperatures reach up to 88. Thunderstorms likely Thursday night. Lows dip down to about 73. Mainly cloudy skies expected. I'm Staff Meteorologist Ray Miller. Right now, it's 78 degrees.
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2: NBC News Radio. I'm Mark Mayfield. President Trump isn't sharing an opinion about whether Dr. Anthony Fauci should face a contempt of Congress vote in the Senate. Republican Senator Rand Paul said the Homeland Security Committee will vote on a contempt resolution against Fauci next week after he invoked the Fifth Amendment in a COVID-19 hearing. The U.S. has launched more strikes against Iran. Scott Carr has more from Washington.
3: U.S. Central Command says in a post on X, the strikes are a response to Tuesday night's attacks by Iran on American forces in the Middle East. CENTCOM says all the Iranian missiles were successfully intercepted. Speaking with reporters Wednesday, President Trump said Iran knows it's coming, adding it's our turn, though Trump held out hope that diplomatic efforts will prevail. I'm Scott Carr in Washington.
2: And the Federal Reserve is leaving interest rates unchanged. The next rate decision will come in the middle of September. Mark Mayfield, NBC News Radio.
0: Here's your updated WIBW forecast from the Certified Transmission Weather Center.
4: Slight chance of thunderstorms overnight. Otherwise, mainly cloudy skies expected. Lows get down to about 74. Winds out of the east, 5 to 10 miles an hour. Cloudy skies expected again Thursday. Chance of thunderstorms. High temperatures reach up to 88. Thunderstorms likely Thursday night. Lows get down to about 73. Mainly cloudy skies expected. I'm Staff Meteorologist Ray Miller. Right now, it's 77 degrees.
0: Hot summer days can change quickly. Heavy rains with flash flooding.
5: You need to dress properly and not get caught out there in the rain.
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4: NBC News Radio, I'm Mark Mayfield. President Trump isn't commenting on whether Dr. Anthony Fauci should face a contempt of Congress vote in the Senate.
5: I disagreed with him on a lot. I would have had it closed down the whole country if I listened to him. Went the Federalist way, which is basically let the governors decide.
4: Republican Senator Rand Paul said the Homeland Security Committee will vote on a contempt resolution against Fauci next week after he invoked the Fifth Amendment in a COVID-19 hearing. Trump was asked about the vote, but would only say Fauci didn't do him any favors in the early days of the pandemic. Federal Reserve Chairman Kevin Warsh says the U.S. economy is showing impressive resilience following the Fed's announcement yesterday that it's leaving interest rates unchanged. Warsh said job growth has kept pace with the workforce and the unemployment rate has changed little. The next rate decision will come in the middle of September. The U.S. has launched more strikes against Iran. Scott Carr reports from Washington.
6: U.S. Central Command says in a post on X the strikes are a response to Tuesday night's attacks by Iran on American forces in the Middle East. CENTCOM says all the Iranian missiles were successfully intercepted. Speaking with reporters Wednesday, President Trump said Iran knows it's coming, adding it's our turn, though Trump held out hope that diplomatic efforts will prevail. I'm Scott Carr in Washington.
4: Nevada gaming regulators say online prediction market Kalshi violated a court order by allowing state residents to continue placing bets. The Nevada Gaming Control Board says investigators were able to access prohibited contracts from within the state despite a judge's order to stop the activity in May. Kalshi has agreed to install geofencing technology by August 12th to block Nevada users from accessing the platform. And rapper Afro Man is suing an Ohio police sergeant over a 2022 raid at his home. Authorities executed a search warrant at the rapper's Adams County residence and later returned cash taken during the search. Afro Man claims $400 was missing when the money was returned. You are listening to the latest from NBC News Radio.
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11: Slight chance of thunderstorms overnight. Otherwise, mainly cloudy skies expected. Lows dip down to about 74. Winds out of the east, 5 to 10 miles an hour. Cloudy skies expected again Thursday. Chance of thunderstorms. High temperatures reach up to 88. Thunderstorms likely Thursday night. Lows dip down to about 73. Mainly cloudy skies expected. I'm staff meteorologist Ray Miller. Right now, it's 77 degrees.
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12: A return punch. Good morning, I'm Gordon Deal, along with Nicole Murray, on this Thursday, July 30th. Glad you could be with us. Here's what we have for you this hour.
13: The U.S. military struck Iran overnight in retaliation for attacks on American forces in Jordan.
12: In a contentious hearing about the government's response to COVID, Dr. Anthony Fauci refused to answer senators' questions.
13: The Federal Reserve is leaving interest rates unchanged, but three officials at yesterday's meeting wanted a rate hike.
12: And sales tax holidays as we strategize about back-to-school shopping.
14: Parents and, you know, college kids and adult students want to hear about this. So there are 18 states in the country that have sales tax holidays, mostly for school supplies. A lot of them have to do with certain limits. Every state is a little different, but you can have like a certain weekend, or in some cases it's a whole week.
12: Betty Lynn Fisher at USA Today on savings on school supplies and other items this summer. President Trump has kept his word on his threat to retaliate against Iran for its missile attacks on American forces in Jordan. The U.S. military carried out strikes last night, but the campaign was not considered a return to major combat operations. Central Command says targets included military command centers, missile and drone facilities, coastal surveillance and defense sites, and maritime capabilities. Earlier in the day yesterday, Trump had promised to, quote, hit them very hard.
15: We're going to hit them very hard. I mean, I can actually say that because there's very little they can do about it. It was a different group than we're dealing with. They've already apologized. But, you know, we got to smack them a little bit.
12: A surprise attack on U.S. troops Tuesday ended a brief ceasefire after both sides paused strikes on Friday in order to give negotiators a chance to iron out an agreement for ships to pass through the Strait of Hormuz. Separately, two ships, one of them a U.S.-owned natural gas tanker, caught fire after an explosion at an

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2: NBC News Radio, I'm Mark Mayfield. President Trump is announcing the Freedom Haulers Initiative today. It's a push to put military veterans behind the wheels of commercial trucks. A collection of record labels are proposing a new set of guidelines for how AI-generated music could chart. Tammy Trujillo has details.
3: Labels including Universal, Warner, and Sony Music are demanding that only tracks that were substantially human-made should qualify for the industry's measure of success. Other guidelines address concerns over whether AI-generated tracks manipulate streams and mandate that the tracks disclose they were made using generative AI. The proposal comes after labels have sued generative music platforms over their tracks. There have also been some AI-generated tracks and artists charting on various Billboard charts. I'm Tammy Trujillo.
2: And actor Jared Leto is denying allegations of unlawful sexual conduct made by four women in a BBC documentary. Mark Mayfield, NBC News Radio.
0: Here's your updated WIBW forecast from the Certified Transmission Weather Center.
4: Slight chance of thunderstorms overnight. Otherwise, mainly cloudy skies expected. Lows dip down to about 74. Winds out of the east, 5 to 10 miles an hour. Cloudy skies expected again Thursday. Chance of thunderstorms. High temperatures reach up to 88. Thunderstorms likely Thursday night. Lows dip down to about 73. Mainly cloudy skies expected. I'm staff meteorologist Ray Miller. Right now, it's 77 degrees.
5: 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Whether it's hearing stories about what other people are going through, or finding the resources we need to navigate the stresses in our lives,

0: If you've been feeling bored or unmotivated at work, you're not alone. Good Morning America reports more workers are experiencing career rust out, which is when you feel disengaged at work because you no longer feel challenged or inspired.
1: Yeah. So go find another job. Oh, wait, you can't really in this environment.
0: I don't even know how you would fix something like this. Like, if you're not feeling motivated, isn't that something that's got to be like... Like, you can't teach motivation.
1: Somebody needs to come along and kick you in the pants, I think. Yeah. 6 minutes now in front of the hour.
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1: Thanks for being with us. Most homeowners spend their weekends tackling a to-do list. A Connecticut woman named Lauren Beretta spends hers digging through historical records, tracking down descendants of former owners and piecing together the lives of the families who called her 160-year-old home their own. People.com says the project was a part of the plan when she and her husband purchased the waterfront property. As experienced home restorers, they expected the challenge would be bringing the aging house back to life, not uncovering the stories of people who had lived there for more than a century. While researching the property's history, she discovered it was likely built around 1860 by a sea captain. She eventually found the grandchildren of the home's third owners. They are siblings now in their 80s, living in California. Other discoveries include a forgotten pet cemetery tucked into the backyard, her newest research project. For Nicole Murray and Dom Savino, I'm Gordon Deal. 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
14: And a good Thursday morning to you. Welcome to the Early Morning Agriculture Roundup here on 580 WIBW. Greg Akagi with you this morning. Glad to have you with us on the program. We'll get a complete update on the markets coming up in just a bit. We'll also have a check of agriculture news. The Comstock Report comes up in the next half hour, as well as the leading off program from the WIBW Sports Department. A little bit after 6 this morning on the Ag Issues program, we're going to be joined by Kansas Secretary of Agriculture, Mike Beam.

0: be joining us on the program, talking about something coming up next month, the annual Kansas Ag Growth Summit. Will take place on August 20th in Manhattan, and a lot on the agenda to talk about there. We'll talk about that with the Secretary coming up this morning on the Ag Issues program here on 580 WIBW. One again this morning, some of you are waking up to raindrops, maybe rumbles of thunder as well. Let's get our first check of the forecast.
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2: I'm meteorologist Phil Jensko on the Kansas Agriculture Network. A trough of low pressure with a cold and warm front will track across the region here the next couple of days. So a few showers and storms will be possible at times across much of the state here to end the work week. But then the weekend's looking quite pleasant here. High pressure settles in, dry conditions, and fairly seasonal high temperatures. For today, Northwest Kansas, plenty of sun. Highs get to the mid-90s to near 100. Southwest Kansas, plenty of sun. Highs get to the upper 90s to low 100s. North Central Kansas, a few showers and storms possible early. Sunshine for the afternoon. Highs range from 90 to 100. South Central Kansas, a few showers and storms possible early. Sunshine for the afternoon. Highs in the mid-90s to low 100s. Northeast Kansas, partly sunny. Chance for showers and storms. Upper 80s to low 90s for highs. Southeast Kansas, partly sunny, chance for showers and storms. Highs get to the low to mid-90s. Tonight, northwest Kansas, partly cloudy, few showers and storms possible. Lows fall to the mid-60s to near 70. Partly cloudy with a few showers and storms in southwest Kansas. Lows make it down to the mid to upper 60s. North central Kansas, partly cloudy, chance for showers and storms. Upper 60s to low 70s for low temperatures. South central Kansas, partly cloudy, chance for showers and storms. Lows fall to the low to mid-70s. Northeast Kansas, partly to mostly cloudy, chance for more showers and storms. Upper 60s to low 70s for lows. Southeast Kansas, partly to mostly cloudy, chance for more showers and storms. Lows get down to the low 70s. And then Friday, still chance for a few more showers and storms, mainly before noon and mainly in southern and eastern parts of the state. This is meteorologist Phil Jensko, and this is the Kansas Ag Network.
0: All right. Thank you very much, Phil, for the update. As we mentioned earlier, some of you waking up and hearing rumbles of thunder or seeing raindrops, a line of storms that extends from just to the west of the Houlton area down towards east of the Burlington area. They're slowly moving to the east. Secondary line of storms behind that from about Manhattan down to the Eureka area. Not solid, one solid line, but nonetheless, some embedded thunderstorms in there as well. And an area further north up along the Kansas-Nebraska border, north and just west of the Centralia area, head up towards Sabetha as well. So we'll keep you updated on the forecast here on 580 WIBW. And a reminder once again, Kansas Secretary of Agriculture Mike Beam will be our guest on the Ag Issues program a little bit after 6 right here on 580 WIBW. And stay with us, more on the early morning agriculture roundup after this.
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0: Good day, everyone. I'm Greg Akagi. The House and the Senate are scheduled to be in session for just 4 more weeks each before the November election, barely enough time to fund the government and do a few other things. Longtime ethanol booster and Iowa Senator Chuck Grassley still holds out hope for year-round E15, but with narrowing pathway.
11: I think there's still an effort to get a bipartisan coalition of 60 votes that can be handled as a separate bill in the United States Senate.
0: President Trump asked to include year-round E15 in a defense supplemental for Iran, along with $11 billion in farm aid. But Grassley said that hasn't been decided, and Senator Appropriations lacks a GOP majority, with Defense Appropriations Chair Mitch McConnell still out. And he is hoping for a freestanding E15 bill.
11: I talked to 2 Democrat senators from corn-producing states last week, said that there's hope of getting enough Democrats aboard that we can have a bill. We're not going to get all Republican votes, so we have to have more than just a mere 7 Democrats to be with us.
0: Added to the problem, getting a House buy-in, is passed its own bill itself.
11: It's not easy to get a bipartisan bill in the United States Senate, so if we get one, hopefully the House would accept it. And we've had Senator Fisher working real hard to get agreement between refineries and corn and ethanol and all that stuff.
0: And meanwhile, farm bill prospects languish, with next week before the last August recess for Senate Ag. Also lacking a GOP majority without Senator McConnell to act on the legislation. This is the Kansas Ag Network.
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16: Good morning, everyone. I'm Spencer Dupuy. Feedlot-wise, yesterday, some mandatory reported sales took place again. Not a lot, though. Kansas cattle trade saw a handful of mandatory reported sales at $231, above the bids of $228, but below the offers of $234 to $235. Colorado Fed cattle sales. Texas, Oklahoma, Panhandle cattle, no sales of bids or offers. Nebraska cattle trade saw mandatory reported light dress sales equal to the bids of $360, but just bids of $228 being passed for live cattle. Cattle slaughter for the week, 305,000. That's 2,000 more than a week ago and 31,000 less than a year ago. Choice weights on the box beef, $2.43 lower, $363.53 on a round of 137 choice and select loads. Iowa, Minnesota cash markets on no market report. Iowa, Minnesota direct hog carcass market trading 50 cents higher with a weighted average of $102.38. And the Western Corn Belt cash market trending 78 cents higher with these carcass prices at $101.89. Hog slaughter for the week, 1,353,000. That's 27,000 less than a week ago and 27,000 less than a year ago. Let's get a check of the Merck yesterday's close. August live cattle finished up 42 at 227.90. October live cattle finished up 180 at 223.97. August feeders finished up 120 at 344.27. September feeders finished up 142 at 338.65. August lean hogs finished down 242 at 167. October lean hogs finished down 257 at 85.70. To the grains market we go. Kansas City wheat for September finished down 3/4 at 725.5. December Kansas City wheat finished down 1.25 at 740.75. September Chicago wheat finished down 1.75 at 660.75. December Chicago wheat finished down 2 even at 677.75. September corn finished down 9.5 at 449 even. March corn finished down 8.5 at 487.25. August soybeans finished down 34 even at 1178 even. And November soybeans finished down 27.25 at 1192.75. That was a market recap for yesterday, Wednesday, July 29th, 2026. 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
18: 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Samsung Electronics extended its record run with second quarter operating profit topping analyst estimates as robust artificial intelligence demand continues to drive growth in its memory chip business. The tech giant posted a record quarterly operating profit up more than 1,800% year-on-year, while revenue rose 130%. Microsoft shares rose 8% after the software maker disclosed strong fiscal fourth quarter revenue and called for steady 2026 capital expenditures. Microsoft beat on the top line and saw a gain from its Anthropic stake. The company issued healthy quarterly guidance, and capital spending plans for 2026 are unchanged. Qualcomm reported fiscal third quarter earnings that were in line with analyst expectations, but it provided light guidance for current quarter earnings on in-line revenue, blaming the ongoing supply crunch for computer parts. Qualcomm added that it expects adjusted earnings per share to be between $2.05 and $2.25. Futures are higher this morning. That's your money now.
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23: Hello, rural America. It's time for the daily Comstock Market Report, highlighting key events in the grain and livestock markets. Corn and soybeans ended sharply lower. Winter wheat markets traded mildly lower, while spring wheat closed higher. Livestock markets traded in opposite directions, with cattle sharply higher, while hogs posted steep losses. We'll cover that and more right after this.
24: Oh, it's too hot in here.
25: I'll adjust the thermostat.
26: Dang it, I'm freezing.
24: I'll adjust the thermostat.
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4: Stock Closing Market Report. I'm Brian Grady. Corn and soybeans were heavily pressured by weather and chart-based long liquidation. Meal and soy oil also traded sharply lower. Winter wheat markets ended slightly lower, while spring wheat was modestly firmer. Live cattle and nearby feeders posted gains for a second straight session. Deferred feeders also strengthened today, rebounding from their recent sharp losses. Hogs closed sharply lower, halting upward momentum over the past 6 weeks. Near-term weather forecasts call for multiple rain chances, including the dry areas of the western and northern corn belt during the next 7 days. The European model continues to show more rainfall than the U.S. model, but even the American model signals relatively widespread rains through August 5th. Temperatures are forecast to remain seasonal to above normal, but oppressive heat is not expected. Brazilian soybean export prices are now on par with the U.S. Gulf and above PNW for October shipment, the last remaining hurdle to making U.S. soybeans economically viable for Chinese commercial firms is the additional 10% tariff. U.S. and Chinese negotiators are working toward a coordinated rollback of tariffs, which is expected to come ahead of or shortly after the planned meeting in Washington between President Trump and Xi Jinping in late September. China's state-owned firms are likely to make more goodwill purchases of U.S. new crop soybeans ahead of the Trump-Xi meeting, especially on price pullbacks. Three of Russia's biggest Black Sea grain terminals that can ship roughly 40% of Russian grain exports are restricting grain deliveries arriving by truck. Russia is expected to lean harder on its Baltic ports, but they handle only a small fraction of Russian grain exports, and the longer route takes more time and is costlier. Ethanol production surged during the weekend of July 24th to the second highest level ever. Ethanol production jumped 3.6% from the previous week and 3.4% from a year ago. President Trump said the U.S. would hit Iran hard after an Iranian attack Tuesday night that targeted a U.S. military base in Jordan. The Middle East flare-up spurred a strong round of gains in crude oil futures. The Fed kept interest rates unchanged for a fifth straight time. You've been listening to the Comstock Report. 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
7: Good morning, Dan Lucero from 580 Sports Talk here, and today we're leading off with the revelation from Chiefs team president Mark Donovan in his training camp press conference yesterday that the Chiefs have been in talks with the National Football League about hosting a Super Bowl at the Chiefs' planned new stadium very early in the life cycle of said new stadium. The target opening date for the Chiefs' new stadium on the Kansas side of the state line is 2031, and Donovan mentioned the possibility of hosting a Super Bowl as soon as 2032, 2033, or 2034. He also talked about aggressively bidding for a Final Four to come to Kansas City once the new domed stadium is completed. Not only do I think the Chiefs should be doing this and should be trying to attract these events to their new stadium, I think Kansas City showed, with the success of World Cup matches in Kansas City at Arrowhead Stadium this past summer, that they are a top-notch event city, that they are more than capable of handling both a Super Bowl and a Final Four. I think they're more likely to host multiple Final Fours than multiple Super Bowls, but the Chiefs should go for both at the new digs in Kansas. We'll be on following Royals baseball this afternoon. We'll recap their series finale against the Twins. Talk to Rick Peterson of TopSports.News and have more from Chiefs training camp on 580 Sports Talk on WIBW.
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26: We are at the bottom of the hour, 5:30 here on 580 WIBW. And a good Friday Eve to you. Greg Akagi with you this morning. We're glad to have you with us on the program. We'll get a complete update on the weather forecast. That'll be coming up here in just a bit. And a reminder, 6 o'clock this morning on the Ag Issues program, we'll be speaking with Kansas Secretary of Agriculture Mike Beam. And we've got a lot to talk about concerning the Kansas Ag Growth Summit taking place, three Thursdays from now, August 20th at Manhattan. We'll talk about that and some of the events taking place and the reason for the success of the AgGrow Summit as well. That'll be coming up this morning on the Ag Issues program a little bit after 6 right here on 580 WIBW. All right, stay with us when we come back. We'll get our first check of the news headlines this morning and an update on the weather forecast from the Kansas Agriculture Network. It's coming up next right here on 580 WIBW.
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13: Hi, I'm Felicia Rolfe. Here are today's headlines from 12 News. The KDAT reports 460 cases of cyclosporiasis now in Kansas. The cases are expected to increase since there can be up to a six-week lag between the onset of illness. Cases in Kansas have been linked to shredded iceberg lettuce sourced in Mexico. The Kansas State Board of Regents names a new CEO and president of the board. The board voted unanimously to instate Dr. Jennifer Bosch-Rock to leave the organization. She served as the vice president of academic affairs for the board. Bosch-Rock assumes her new role next week. The Kansas Secretary of State's office says nearly 69,000 people voted in person so far ahead of next week's primary election. About 22,000 advance ballots have been returned. In Wichita, Felicia Rolfe, 12 News.
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16: Cryptocurrency generally receives the same tax treatment as other capital assets, including a basis adjustment at death. But digital assets present challenges that traditional property does not. Unlike a bank account, cryptocurrency may be accessible only through a private cryptographic key known only to the owner. If that key is lost, the asset could be lost forever. That's why estate plans should specifically address digital assets. Executors and trustees need legal authority to access them, and families need a secure method for storing passwords, private keys, and other access credentials. Blockchain technology may also benefit family farms and ranches. It offers a secure way to document ownership interests, record business transfers, and verify that important legal documents haven't been altered. But technology is no substitute for sound estate planning. A blockchain cannot resolve family disputes, minimize taxes by itself, or replace a carefully drafted will or trust. As more wealth moves into digital form, estate planning must evolve as well. This has been the Agricultural Law and Tax Report. I'm Roger McGowan.
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18: I'm meteorologist Phil Jensko on the Kansas Agriculture Network. A trough of low pressure with a cold and warm front will track across the region here the next couple of days. So a few showers and storms will be possible at times across much of the state here to end the work week. But then the weekend's looking quite pleasant here. High pressure settles in, dry conditions, and fairly seasonal high temperatures. For today, northwest Kansas, plenty of sun. Highs get to the mid-90s to near 100. Southwest Kansas, plenty of sun. Highs get to the upper 90s to low 100s. North central Kansas, a few showers and storms possible early. Sunshine for the afternoon. Highs range from 90 to 100. South central Kansas, a few showers and storms possible early. Sunshine for the afternoon. Highs in the mid-90s to low 100s. Northeast Kansas, partly sunny, chance for showers and storms, upper 80s to low 90s for highs. Southeast Kansas, partly sunny, chance for showers and storms, highs get to the low to mid 90s. Tonight, northwest Kansas, partly cloudy, few showers and storms possible, lows fall to the mid 60s to near 70. Partly cloudy with a few showers and storms in southwest Kansas, lows make it down to the mid to upper 60s. North central Kansas, partly cloudy, chance for showers and storms, upper 60s to low 70s for low temperatures. South central Kansas, partly cloudy, chance for showers and storms. Lows fall to the low to mid 70s. Northeast Kansas, partly to mostly cloudy, chance for more showers and storms, upper 60s to low 70s for lows. Southeast Kansas, partly to mostly cloudy, chance for more showers and storms. Lows get down to the low 70s. And then Friday, still chance for a few more showers and storms, mainly before noon and mainly in southern and eastern parts of the state. This is meteorologist Phil Jensko, and this is the Kansas Ag Network.
26: It is 5:39 here on 580 WIBW. We are glad to have you with us here on the early morning agriculture roundup. And do hope you're enjoying your Friday eve, or Thursday morning in this case. And we're keeping an update as far as the radar temperatures are concerned. Get an update as far as what we're seeing with the radar. And we're still seeing some showers and thunderstorms that are out there right now. And it looks to be a little lighter in nature from a line, it looks like Topeka, you're seeing some moisture just north of Ottawa. You're seeing a little bit of moisture, and then the line extends down further south for the first line, extending from just to the south of the Dover area, almost through Osage City, down towards Waverly. And there's a second line of storms, and this is not severe in nature, but from just west of the Westmoreland area through Manhattan down towards just to the east of the El Dorado area as well, and some other scattered showers and thunderstorms, a little heavier in nature, more isolated just to the north of the Seneca area. As well, we'll keep you updated on the forecast right here on 580 WIBW. All right, let's check agriculture news. And a story we couldn't get to you yesterday, Senate Ag Committee Chair John Bozeman continues to hold out hope for getting a farm bill update across the finish line despite setbacks. Mike Davis reports.
2: Bozeman says American farmers need Congress to finish the job.
3: Well, we spent a couple of years going around the country talking to farmers, and the things we heard about were a need for getting more farm in the farm bill. We were able to do that and several other things to the tune of about $68 billion.
2: When he introduced the GOP-backed write-up, Bozeman had hoped to get it out of committee before the Senate's August recess. But Kentucky Senator Mitch McConnell remains in rehab after recovering from a fall, and that leaves Republicans shorthanded in a chamber that needs every caucus member to have a hope of passing anything. With the bill carried to victory by the House Ag Chair, Bozeman now carries the baton on the Senate side.
3: We are going to continue the momentum that G.T. Thompson has worked so hard to produce. We've got a little harder situation in the Senate with the 60-vote threshold, making sure we can attract enough Democrats to get passed and keep our members together.
2: The Arkansas Republican remains ever the optimist.
3: The good news is that most people in Congress understand how desperate it is in farm country. This is a generational problem. Food security is national security. We don't want to get ourselves in a situation where we're dependent on the rest of the world for the food that we eat.
26: I'm Mike Davis. All right, Mike, thank you very much for the update. The House and Senate are scheduled to be in session for just 4 weeks each before the November election, barely enough time to fund the government and do a few other things. Longtime ethanol booster and Iowa Senator Chuck Grassley still holds out hope for year-round E15, but with narrowing pathways.
4: I think there's still an effort to get a bipartisan coalition of 60 votes that can be handled as a separate bill in the United States Senate.
26: President Trump asked to include year-round E15 in a defense supplemental for Iran, along with $11 billion in farm aid. But Grassley said that hasn't been decided on, and Senate Appropriations lacks a GOP majority, with Defense Appropriations Chair Mitch McConnell still out.
4: I talked to two Democrat senators from corn-producing states last week, said that there's hope of getting enough Democrats aboard that we can have a bill. We're not going to get all Republican votes, so we have to have more than just a mere 7 Democrats to be with us.
26: Added to the problem of getting House buy-in after it passed its own bill.
4: It's not easy to get a bipartisan bill in the United States Senate, so if we get one, hopefully the House would accept it. And we've had Senator Fisher working real hard to get agreement between refineries and corn and ethanol and all that stuff.
26: Meanwhile, farm bill prospects languish, with next week the last before the August recess for Senate Ag, also lacking a GOP majority without McConnell to act on the legislation. USDA is providing farmers with greater certainty when making land management decisions before updating guidance on certified wetland determinations. The Natural Resources Conservation Service has issued an interim final rule stating that most wetland determinations made since November 28th of 1990 will be considered certified if producers were notified of the decision and given appeal rights. NRCS Chief Colton Buckley says the change gives producers confidence when planning field improvements and other operations, saying, quote, "We want to empower farmers, ranchers, and landowners to do what they do best, farm the land," Buckley said. Certified wetland determinations affect eligibility for USDA farm loans, conservation programs, crop insurance, and commodity programs. The agency says the rule also reduces administrative burdens by preventing previously certified determinations from being represented or replaced unless a producer requests a review. The U.S. Environmental Protection Agency is proposing a rule that would eliminate diesel exhaust fluid, or DEF, also derate requirements on certain diesel power equipment. EPA South Central Regional Administrator Scott Mason said the proposal comes after months of feedback from farmers, ranchers, and truckers who identified DEF related performance limitations as one of their biggest concerns.
5: But our proposed rule would do away with all DEF deratements. So that means that now, instead of getting a deratement, you would just have an audible sound maybe that comes on in the cab of your tractor or your truck going forward to alert you that you're low on DEF and you need to refill it with DEF. Or maybe it's something similar to a check engine oil light or low fuel light that comes on in your vehicle. Whatever that looks like, the person driving the diesel-powered vehicle no longer have to worry that they're going to go into a deratement of total shutdown or 15, 20 miles an hour or something like that. They're going to have time now to take it in on their own time and resolve the DEF issue and not be at the whim of the engine.
26: The proposal is currently in a 45-day public comment period, and EPA officials say they'll review public feedback before issuing a final rule. Mason says the proposal also includes changes aimed at reducing cost for truckers while keeping current emission standards in place.
5: We have had listening sessions and roundtable discussions on WOTUS for the last several months, and so our headquarters team is still working on that. Know that this agency will come up with a proposal that does have a proposal that is durable, it is clear, it is concise, and it is in line with the Supreme Court's decision on SACET. So we're still working on it, but it will be something that follows the law and is clear. And it is durable. It is in plain English. No longer will you have to determine if your stock tank, as I often like to say at my farm in western Oklahoma, is not a waters of the United States. So it will be a definition that is clear, concise, and durable and stand the test of time and the law.
26: Those comments from Scott Mason, South Central Regional Administrator for the U.S. Environmental Protection Agency. Cattle producers who are short on pasture and hay may have an unusual feed option, grazing standing corn. University of Nebraska Extension educator Aaron Berger says drought and wildfires have left panhandle producers looking for ways to stretch feed supplies. Hay is expensive, and Berger says drought-stressed corn or even some irrigated corn might be worth considering.
6: We really just haven't grown very much grass. And so a lot of folks are trying to figure out, you know, what do we do for feed as we finish the summer, go into the fall and winter. And so feed is going to be very short. And I think as folks are trying to think through what are my options, this is where I think either some drought-stressed corn or even some irrigated corn might provide a feed option.
26: And there are several things to consider before grazing standing corn, including herbicide restrictions, crop insurance rules, plus watering and fencing. He says cattle should not be turned out hungry, and producers should avoid grazing too far down into the lower part of drought-stressed plants, where nitrates can concentrate. For green or mature standing corn, Berger says strip grazing is key, usually giving cattle 2 to 3 days of feed at a time and adjusting a plan as ears develop and starch levels change.
6: We're not dealing with normal circumstances right now, so we got to think about things outside the box, and you'll consider all options, I think, that wouldn't otherwise think about just because of where we're at with prices and the way things are.
26: Berger says producers aren't considering the option can contact their local extension office to talk through the logistics, and they may want to try it first on a small area before expanding. And that is a check of agriculture news here on 580 WIBW. And stay with us when we come back. We'll check the markets right after this.
19: 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When I arrived in the U.S. at 19, I struggled to find job opportunities without my high school diploma. 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
26: And as we check the markets here at 551, feedlot-wise, just a few handfuls of trade on the mandatory trade in Kansas at 231 and light trade in Nebraska at 360. That's where the bulk of the trade has taken place so far this week. And the cattle slaughter at 305,000. That's 2,000 more than a week ago and 31,000 less than a year ago. Choice weights on the box beef trade down 243 at 363.53 on a run of 137 choice and select loads. Cash hog trade, no report. Iowa, southern Minnesota cash market Carcass trade 50 cents higher. The top at 102.38. Western Corn Belt cash trade 78 cents higher. The top at 101.89. And the hog slaughter at 1,353,000, 27,000 less than a week ago and also a year ago. Stay with us. When we come back, we'll get analysis on the markets after this.
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11: And fall cows. Look no further than right here Monday evening, August the 3rd at 6 p.m. at Farmers and Ranchers Livestock in Salina, Kansas, as we sell 700 heavy-bred fall cows featuring 450 cows off the Nichols Ranch in Longford, Kansas, including 350 black Angus cows 3 to 5 years old.

0: at 228, 229 live in Kansas, and then we picked up 35 head of heifers trading at 231 late Wednesday, and 360 dress trade in Nebraska so far. Packer bids remained at those levels through Wednesday afternoon, but asking prices are obviously higher than that, which has limited volume thus far. Compared to last week, that live trade's $1 to $2 lower, aside from the 231 that traded late, and dressed is $3 to $5 lower. Not enough volume yet to call any sort of a trend, but with the heat, it'll make it tough for sellers to hold out and try to add more pounds in hopes that cash turns around. In the grain and oilseed trade, the old turnaround Tuesday was limited to just one day as the pressure was back on pretty heavily. Soybeans took the brunt of the force, losing 20 to 30 cents on the day with more chatter on China. Corn trailed closely behind in the deep red, but the wheat markets were bouncing around the unchanged mark for a lot of the day, ultimately giving in to 1 to 2 cent losses by the close. Grains did have a very nice rally from early July through last week, which brought soybeans, Kansas City, and Chicago wheat up into new contract highs, but the uptrending support has been broken for all. Closes for the day had August live cattle gaining 42 cents on the day at 227.90, October up $1.80 at 223.97, December up 202 at 223.32. August feeder cattle finished up $1.20 at 344.27. September up $1.42 at 338.65. October feeders up 280 at 329.62. August lean hogs finished down 242 at 100.67, and October down 257 at 85.70. September corn closed down 9.5 cents at 449. December down 8.75 at 471.75. March corn down 8.5 at 487.25. August soybeans finished down 34 cents at 11.78. November down 27.25 at 11.92.75. Sep KC wheat lost 0.75 cents, closing at 7.25.5. And December down 1.25 cents at 7.40.75. Sep Chicago wheat lost 1.75 cents on the day, and December was down 2 cents. September Minneapolis gained 2.5 cents, while the December finished up 3. Wishing you all a great day. 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
1: 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And stay with us when we come back. Final check of the news headlines for this hour and an update on the weather is coming up next.
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8: Here's your updated WIBW forecast from the Certified Transmission Weather Center.
9: Chance thunderstorms today. Otherwise, mainly cloudy skies expected. Daytime highs approaching 88. Southeast winds 8 to 15 miles an hour. Chance for storms. Tonight, lows dip down to about 73. Mainly cloudy skies expected. Chance for storms. Tomorrow, high temperatures reach up to 89. Sunshine mixed with clouds at times. I'm Staff Meteorologist Ray Miller. Currently, 76.

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2: 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But this August 4th, we've also got a constitutional amendment on the ballot. And that amendment is totally misleading.
3: See, the people pushing the amendment say it's about voting for judges. 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
2: So while you're beating the summer heat, do the right thing for Kansas. 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Vote no on August 4th.
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6: Good morning, everyone. Glad to have you with us on the program this morning. And this morning on the Ag Issues program, here in just a bit, we are hoping to be joined by Kansas Secretary of Agriculture Mike Beam, because of the fact that we're about ready to turn the month of the month to August, and coming up here in about 3 weeks, we will have the annual Kansas Ag Growth Summit hosted by the Kansas Department of Agriculture. We'll talk about the events, talk about the purpose of the event as well, and that will be coming up here, hopefully, on the Ag Issues program this morning here on 580 WIBW. Before we do that, though, let's get an update on the forecast.
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7: I'm meteorologist Phil Jensko on the Kansas Agriculture Network. A trough of low pressure with a cold and warm front will track across the region here the next couple of days. So a few showers and storms will be possible at times across much of the state here to end the work week. But then the weekend's looking quite pleasant here. High pressure settles in, dry conditions, and fairly seasonal high temperatures. For today, northwest Kansas, plenty of sun. Highs get to the mid-90s to near 100. Southwest Kansas, plenty of sun. Highs get to the upper 90s to low 100s. North central Kansas, a few showers and storms possible early. Sunshine for the afternoon. Highs range from 90 to 100. South central Kansas, a few showers and storms possible early. Sunshine for the afternoon. Highs in the mid-90s to low 100s. Northeast Kansas, partly sunny. Chance for showers and storms. Upper 80s to low 90s for highs. Southeast Kansas, partly sunny. Chance for showers and storms. Highs get to the low to mid-90s. Tonight, northwest Kansas, partly cloudy, a few showers and storms possible. Lows fall to the mid-60s to near 70. Partly cloudy with a few showers and storms in southwest Kansas. Lows make it down to the mid to upper 60s. North central Kansas, partly cloudy, chance for showers and storms. Upper 60s to low 70s for low temperatures. South central Kansas, partly cloudy, chance for showers and storms. Lows fall to the low to mid 70s. Northeast Kansas, partly to mostly cloudy, chance for more showers and storms, upper 60s to low 70s for lows. Southeast Kansas, partly to mostly cloudy, chance for more showers and storms. Lows get down to the low 70s. And then Friday, still chance for a few more showers and storms, mainly before noon and mainly in southern and eastern parts of the state. This is meteorologist Phil Jensko, and this is the Kansas Ag Network.
6: All right. And some light rain being reported at Ford's Field this morning. Also light rain being reported in the Manhattan and Emporia areas. 75 degrees at Billet Airport, and 76 with some of that light rain around at Forbes Field this morning. And the fact that we have been seeing those periodic showers and a few embedded, looks like a few embedded thunderstorms as well. As we get an update on the radar, yet still some of that going through the capital city, so kind of intermittent. But nonetheless, looks like a few thunderstorms embedded with that as well. More of the concentrated area of it is to the south around the Osage City area, back from about Ottawa southward as well towards the Iola area. Second area of showers and thunderstorms have gone through the Manhattan area, and also a line of storms that are almost reaching the Emporia area as well, kind of there and north of the Emporia area. And also we see some heavier showers up along the Kansas-Nebraska border as they are moving towards the, just right around the Berwick area and gone through the Seneca area as well, as they are moving, looks like, basically to the east. And then other showers out around the Salina area, some around Junction City, and getting towards the Clay Center area as well. Nothing severe, but nonetheless, you may hear some rumbles of thunder this morning, see some lightning, but also hopefully seeing some moisture as well going through the morning hours. So yet again, we're seeing these early morning storms come through the area, and hopefully we'll see some beneficial rains out of all this as well coming through the area too. All right, let us take a quick break, and when we come back, we will have more, and hopefully we'll be joined here in just a bit by Kansas Secretary of Agriculture Mike Beam on this edition of the Ag Issues program on 580 WIBW.
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8: George Soros, Democratic Socialists, and the radical left know. You'd never vote for their judges. So far-left lunatics from the New York ACLU are pouring millions into Kansas, dominating the airwaves with a bunch of lies. It's simple. Right now, we have no control over who sits on our state Supreme Court. It's all decided by the rich leftist elite to benefit them, not us. The rich liberals think they're smarter than we are. They think we don't notice that our Supreme Court is weak and soft on crime, that it went easy on murderers, including the notorious Carr brothers and Devante Wash. But we know better, and together we can stop the radical left. Stop soft on crime judges. Stomp their radical agenda, and we do it by voting yes on the Right to Vote Amendment. This Tuesday, August 4th, vote yes on the Right to Vote Amendment. Paid for by Kansans for Democracy. Kayla Glees, Treasurer.
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6: We're back on the Ag Issues program this morning here on 580 WIBW. We are hoping to be joined by Kansas Secretary of Agriculture Mike Beam to talk about the upcoming Kansas Ag Growth Summit, Ag Summit, as they call it, or the Ag Growth Summit. The theme this year, Grow Smarter, Grow Stronger, Grow Kansas. By the way, it's going to be held 3 weeks from today, if I got my math right, August 20th at the Hilton Garden Inn in Manhattan. There's no cost to attend. And this year, instead of the traditional social hour, which is normally held after the event, this year's attendees are encouraged to attend the ribbon cutting for the new K-State Agronomy Innovation Complex after the summit itself. If you go to their website on the Kansas Department of Agriculture, you can also register for the event. And if you need a room at the Hilton Garden Inn, if there aren't all taken up, then you can do that as well. So go to the Kansas Department of Agriculture's website to get more information on that. Now, they do have a topic, main topic this year, for the event, Transportation in Agriculture, and this year's summit will center around issues related to transportation, including a look at the new commodity flow study, a discussion about state infrastructure, and an examination of what improvements are needed to improve market access for Kansas producers. The event, by the way, registration will open at 10. The event will start at 10:30 that Thursday, with opening marks by Secretary Beam. Also have a commodity flow overview as well, and then an update from the Kansas Department of Transportation by their state secretary. Also looking at a transportation panel, a lunch, then the Kansas Commodity Group panel, a keynote address by Alejandra Castillo, closing remarks by Kansas Governor Laura Kelly, and then the summit wrap-up session by Secretary Beam. One of the things they normally do, too, is have additional sessions. Aren't necessarily at that time. They will have a sector session on equine, but that will take place on Thursday, August the 27th, from 2 to 3:30 in person at the Kansas Department of Agriculture, or via Zoom as well. You can go to the website to get more information on that. And that is something to also mark on your calendar as far as an event is concerned, specifically if you have interest in the equine industry. And also they have plenty of sponsors that really do an outstanding job for them as far as what they are able to do. It is always well attended as well to be able to hear from this, and especially on the transportation side, because transportation is a vital part of this, but also part that has gone through some stresses as well, as has everyone here in the last 6 years since the COVID pandemic, but really with input prices right now as well, that makes it tougher for many in the transportation industry as far as increased costs are concerned and everything else that takes place. But there's so much of it that really is pertinent and vital information that we normally see as well coming up on that. And that is something that we'll keep you updated on, and hopefully here in the remaining time we'll get more thoughts from Secretary Beam on these issues. You know, some of the sponsors include the American Royal, Evergy, Farm Credit Association of Kansas, Kansas Corn, Kansas Farm Bureau, Roots and Legacies are some of the sponsors, as well as other sponsors of the event. That includes Kansas Cotton Association, Kansas Water Office, the Kansas Bankers Association, the Pet Food Institute, Kansas Horse Council, and state associations of Kansas watersheds as well. So again, we go through the topic. It's transportation and ag. It's centered around issues related to transportation, including a look at the new commodity flow study, which will be interesting to hear that discussion. Also, discussion about state infrastructure and an examination of what improvements are needed to improve market access to Kansas producers as well. Hearing a lot from those, not only government-related transportation industry, including the Kansas Department of Agriculture, a panel to talk about transportation specifically, a Kansas Commodity Group panel, keynote address by Alejandra Castillo, as well as closing remarks by Kansas Governor Laura Kelly, and the summit wrap-up session by the Secretary himself. And as we mentioned, you can go to the Kansas Department of Agriculture's website to register for the event. There's no cost as far as doing it, but they would like you to register so that way they have the information that they need, and or more for the numbers that they would need, so at least they would have an idea of how many people might be there. And then, of course, as was mentioned earlier, instead of the traditional social hour, they are highly recognizing people to be invited to go to the opening of the Innovation Center, Agronomy Innovation Center. And that is something that has been highly emphasized, because I know that is from 4 to 6 at the new location for the ribbon cutting and for that event as well. So that is also good to hear as far as the numbers are concerned. And you can go to kdaagriculture.ks.gov. That's what I was trying to say as far as getting that information is concerned. And they have a whole section of it on the Ag Growth Summit as well. And that will be one to keep a close eye on and to be, you know, highly recommend that you are able to attend during this, because of the importance of the event that takes place. And one of the things, because I can never remember to save my life, is how many this is. This might be the 11th. The first one was in 2016, So depending on how you look at it, 16, 17, 18, 19. Which, of course, was online, and then, so actually, technically the 10th, because 20, it was online, so that part of it is good to see, but how much success and how much information that is gleaned from any of those summits that have taken place, that is always good to see. But the fact, too, that they sometimes host those sessions that aren't necessarily the day of the event, but something you can attend either at the Kansas Department of Agriculture or online as well, having that option is definitely important to be able to do. So that's something to keep in mind as far as the event is concerned. So again, looking at the agenda, it takes place on the 20th of August at the Hilton Garden Inn. By the way, again, you can go to their website at agriculture.ks.gov to find the event. And there's no cost to attend, but they do want you to register for the event, so they have the numbers, and they also have a link, if they're not out of rooms already, for a room at the Hilton Garden Inn in Manhattan. And then, instead of the traditional social hour, this year's attendees are encouraged to attend the ribbon cutting at the new K-State Agronomy Innovation Complex after the summit as well. The registration, on-site registration, will begin at 10. The event itself will start at 10:30 and will go until 3 o'clock with the topic of this year's Agro Summit, Transportation in Ag, as it will center around issues related to transportation, including a look at the new commodity flow study, a discussion about state infrastructure, and an examination of what the improvements are needed to improve market access for Kansas producers. And there are several presentations that will take place. The commodity flow overview will be the first big topic of discussion at 10:40. That is, of course, after the opening remarks by Secretary Beam. And then also a KDOT overview by KDOT Secretary Reed, then transportation panel lunch, and then the Kansas Commodity Group panel will commence at 1 o'clock. At 2 will be keynote address by Alejandra Castillo, and then closing remarks by Kansas Governor Laura Kelly, and then a summit wrap-up by Secretary Beam. That is scheduled for about 2:50, and then the event, the ribbon cutting for the K-State Agronomy Innovation Complex, is scheduled from 4 to 6. So that is what we're seeing as far as the event is concerned. So we'll keep you up to date right here on 580 WIBW. All right. We will shut this down for this morning on the Ag Issues program here on 580 WIBW. And stay with us when we come back. We'll get an update on the news headlines, and we'll check the weather forecast that comes up next.
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6: Livestock Auction, 2.5 miles east of El Dorado on Highway 54. Their weekly cattle sale will get underway later this morning at 11 o'clock. Going through the ring for this morning's sale, 57, mostly black steers and heifers off the cows, with shots 4.5 to 600 pounds. 29 mixed steers and heifers, home raised, long weaned, 5.5 to 7. 269 mixed steers and heifers, long weaned, shots and off grass, 6.5 to 8. 270 mixed heifers, long weaned, off grass, 6.5 to 8. 110 mixed steers, long weaned, off grass, 6.5 to 8. 61 mixed steers off grass, 8 to 900 pounds. 158 mostly black steers off grass, 850 to 950. And 322 mixed steers long weaned off grass, weighing 850 to 1,000 pounds. Now, if you'd like more information or like to add consignments to this or any of their future sales, easy to do. You can give them a call at the sale barn at 316-320-3212. 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El Dorado Livestock Auction, 2.5 miles east of El Dorado on Highway 54. Their weekly cattle sale will begin later this morning at 11 o'clock.
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16: I'm Riley Stark with 13 News. The U.S. DOJ says a Kansas man has pled guilty to agricultural fraud. 49-year-old Stephen Porubsky pled guilty to one count of conversion of mortgaged collateral for allegedly selling crops already marked as collateral for a federal loan. He'll be sentenced in November. A statewide ban on cell phone usage in school takes effect August 1st. The ban expands across all tech devices, including earbuds, tablets, and watches in public schools. Weekly KDHE reports released today show the total cases for the cyclosporiasis parasite have increased. Cases hit 461 with 20 hospitalizations. That's up from last week's 289 cases. For 13 News, I'm Riley Stark.
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21: There is an incredibly important primary election on Tuesday, August 4th. I'm asking you to get out and vote for Ty Masterson. He's fantastic to be the next governor of Kansas. Ty will champion your state's amazing farmers and ranchers, cut taxes and regulations, ensure law and order, and defend our sacred Second Amendment rights. So go vote for Ty Masterson for governor on August 4th. He will not let you down. 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
7: I'm meteorologist Phil Jensko on the Kansas Agriculture Network. A trough of low pressure with a cold and warm front will track across the region here the next couple of days. So a few showers and storms will be possible at times across much of the state here to end the work week. But then the weekend's looking quite pleasant here. High pressure settles in, dry conditions, and fairly seasonal high temperatures. For today, northwest Kansas, plenty of sun. Highs get to the mid-90s to near 100. Southwest Kansas, plenty of sun. Highs get to the upper 90s to low 100s. North central Kansas, a few showers and storms possible early. Sunshine for the afternoon. Highs range from 90 to 100. South Central Kansas, a few showers and storms possible early. Sunshine for the afternoon. Highs in the mid-90s to low 100s. Northeast Kansas, partly sunny. Chance for showers and storms. Upper 80s to low 90s for highs. Southeast Kansas, partly sunny. Chance for showers and storms. Highs get to the low to mid-90s. Tonight, northwest Kansas, partly cloudy. A few showers and storms possible. Lows fall to the mid-60s to near 70. Partly cloudy with a few showers and storms in southwest Kansas. Lows make it down to the mid to upper 60s. North central Kansas, partly cloudy. Chance for showers and storms. Upper 60s to low 70s for low temperatures. South central Kansas, partly cloudy. Chance for showers and storms. Lows fall to the low to mid 70s. Northeast Kansas, partly to mostly cloudy. Chance for more showers and storms. Upper 60s to low 70s for lows. Southeast Kansas, partly to mostly cloudy, chance for more showers and storms. Lows get down to the low 70s. And then Friday, still chance for a few more showers and storms, mainly before noon and mainly in southern and eastern parts of the state. This is meteorologist Phil Jensko, and this is the Kansas Ag Network.
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0: It is 6:40 here, or 6:39, excuse me, here on 580 WIBW. I was a minute ahead of myself there. Glad to have you with us on the program, and hopefully the early part of next week we can get Secretary Beam back on to talk about the Kansas Ag Growth Summit, because it's worthy enough to be able to talk with him directly about that, and hopefully we can do that, excuse me, the early part of next week. Because tomorrow on the Ag Issues program, Kent Backus with the National Cattlemen's Beef Association, we haven't talked to him for quite some time. We'll have him on to talk about issues as well. Boy, there's plenty to talk about there, and we will do that tomorrow morning on the Ag Issues program, excuse me, right here on 580 WIBW. All right, let's check. Excuse me. Let's check agriculture news. And the U.S. Department of Agriculture has announced the phase reopening of the southern border to Mexican cattle imports beginning August 24th in Douglas, Arizona's port of entry. The border closed back in May of last year to prevent the spread of New World screwworm as well. Here's Stephanie Hoff reporting.
1: For cattle feeders, the announcement marks an important step toward rebuilding supplies after months of restricted imports. Texas Cattle Feeders Association Chairman Leif Leroux says many feed yards have felt the impact of the closure, since the U.S. typically imports over 1 million head of cattle from Mexico every year.
4: From a feed yard standpoint, about 15% of the inventories within the TCFA area were dependent upon the Mexico cattle. There's some individual feed yards that were as much as 50 to 65% of their population was cattle that were coming from old Mexico. In general, it sure hurts some of the feed yards. If you just go all the way back to thinking about you've got that many less cattle with that much more buyer attention, then the purchase prices of all of the cattle just gets higher and higher.
1: Leroux says reopening the border will provide relief in the cattle supply, but it won't immediately return the market to normal. Imports will resume gradually under strict inspection.
4: The thing about this border opening is it's a staged reopening. It's just one port. There's not going to be a flood of cattle that are going to be coming across from old Mexico. You've got stringent protocols, and it's going to be slow getting things going. But eventually, giving us the ability to normalize our businesses gives us some comfort.
1: While the industry welcomes the reopening, protecting the U.S. herd from New World screwworm remains the top priority. Leroux says USDA's phased approach is designed to keep that risk low.
4: The lion's share of those cattle that are coming across from old Mexico, they're feeder cattle. So they're going to end up in a feed yard facility. Certain times of the year in the fall, then some of the lighter cattle, they may go out on wheat pastures and all of the above. But I mean, the reason why the border got opened is there's a really high level of confidence that we have this situation under control. And if you just look at it from a geographic standpoint, Douglas is in the state of Sonora, and you know they've been screwworm free since this deal started.
1: Even as imports resume, Leroux says producers shouldn't expect a sudden shift in cattle supplies or beef prices. He says market fundamentals are still driving the industry.
4: The supply of these cattle is not going to be so drastic that it's going to have a major effect. As we all see, all our futures contracts and all of those, they're relatively sensitive to news, and you will see some knee jerk reactions. But then the fundamentals kick back into play, and you know since we had the announcement, you know the board was down pretty hard on Monday, and we've been in recovery mode since then. So there's times that fundamentals will usually kick back in and trump what the news is.
1: Leif Leroux along with us. He's the chairman of the Texas Cattle Feeders Association, representing Texas, New Mexico, and Oklahoma. I'm Stephanie Hoff reporting.
0: All right, Stephanie, thank you very much for the update. Another perspective on the phased reopening of the Mexican border to allow Mexican cattle into the United States. All right, in other news, one of the things to look at, U.S. Environmental Protection Agency is proposing a rule that would eliminate diesel exhaust fluid, or DEF, derate requirements on certain diesel-powered equipment. EPA South Central Regional Administrator Scott Mason said the proposal comes after months of feedback from farmers, ranchers, and truckers who identified DEF-related performance limitations as one of the biggest concerns.
5: But our proposed rule would do away with all DEF deratements. So that means that now, instead of getting a deratement, you would just have an audible sound maybe that comes on in the cab of your tractor or your truck going forward to alert you that you're low on DEF and you need to refill it with DEF. Or maybe it's something similar to a check engine oil light or low fuel light that comes on in your vehicle. Whatever that looks like, the person driving the diesel-powered vehicle no longer have to worry that they're going to go into a deratement of total shutdown or 15, 20 miles an hour or something like that. They're going to have time now to take it in on their own time and resolve the DEF issue and not be at the whim of the engine.
0: The proposal is currently in a 45-day public comment period, and NMPA officials say they'll review the public feedback before issuing a final rule. Mason says the proposal also includes changes aimed at reducing costs for truckers while keeping current emission standards in place. Now, beyond diesel regulations, Mason says EPA is also continuing to work on another issue closely watched by agriculture, the agency's definition of waters of the United States.
5: We have had listening sessions and roundtable discussions on WOTUS for the last several months, and so our headquarters team is still working on that. Know that this agency will come up with a proposal that does have a proposal that is durable, it is clear, it is concise, and it is in line with the Supreme Court's decision on Sackett. So we're still working on it, but it will be something that follows the law and is clear. And it is durable. It is in plain English. No longer will you have to determine if your stock tank, as I often like to say at my farm in western Oklahoma, is not a waters of the United States. So it will be a definition that is clear, concise, and durable and stand the test of time and the law.
0: Those comments talking about that issue, a big issue as well, from Scott Mason, with the EPA South Central Regional Administrator. And a reminder, we'll have Royals baseball this afternoon after the Royals pitched a shutout. What? You said? Yeah, they pitched a shutout against Minnesota yesterday, and we'll see if they can take Game 3 of the series here this afternoon from Target Field in Minnesota. So we will have an early market update. The 12:30 market update will come up at 12:28. Stay with us when we come back. Your Money Now is coming up next.
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1: I'm Nicole Murray with Your Money Now. Shell reported stronger than expected second quarter profit, benefiting from wartime fossil fuel prices. The London-listed company posted adjusted earnings of roughly $9.8 billion for the April to June period. That comfortably beats analyst expectations of nearly $8.8 billion. It marks Shell's best quarterly result since the second quarter of 2022. China's Commerce Ministry says the FCC has repeatedly ignored Beijing's restrained stance on product bans, threatening retaliation. The U.S. agency this week restricted new imports of foreign-made humanoids due to cybersecurity risks. Rolls-Royce shares jumped 4% after the company hiked its full-year profit and cash flow guidance after strong earnings for the first half of the year. The company posted underlying operating profit of $3.3 billion for the first 6 months of the year, which is up 46% from a year earlier. Futures are moderately higher as tensions flare up in the Middle East. Dow futures up by more than 200 points. NASDAQ futures up by more than 300 points. That's Your Money Now.
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6: It is 6:52 here on 580 WIBW, and let's get analysis as to what we've been seeing in the overnight markets. Daryl Holliday with Country Futures in Frankfurt is joining us. And Daryl, good morning. What do we see in the overnight trade?
7: Well, good morning, Greg. Kind of a mixed session over at this point in time across the board on the market side. We generally are seeing a little bit weaker crude oil market than a dollar. I did. Now, at one time, we were up a dollar, but we've turned lower. Unleaded gas is down a nickel. Unleaded gas is down 11 cents a gallon. Gold up $40. Silver up 20 cents. And the U.S. dollar down about 11 points. So the corn is up a couple. The soybeans right now are steady. They've been either side of unchanged. But we have traded on both sides, and we've been lower, but higher. Same kind of with corn, but wheat's been strong all night, up 21 to 22 on the hardwood winter and the softwood winter, and up about 14, 15 in the hard red spring. The equities are a little bit higher. Dow futures up 249 and the S&P up 46. Of course, Kevin Warsher was the FOMC decision yesterday was to leave the rate, discount rate unchanged. I found his discussion afterwards somewhat interesting. I think he's certainly changing the mode or the way the Fed is or the Fed board is going to operate. They're not going to divulge where they're at. They're going to discuss and discuss and discuss and discuss. It sounds to me like, and it's they don't want to be led by the market. They want to be led by the data. And I think, and certainly not letting people know what they're going to do. I think that's let the market determine. And I think that's a breath of fresh air to see some of that, in my opinion. But that kind of left a lot of the traditionalists sitting there that they don't like it. But I think it's at least interesting to see the change. The wheat market higher here this morning and overnight has been stronger. I think really the lack of rain in the northern plains and still the U.S. and Ukraine. Russia situation, probably the two factors moving that higher. Corn and beans are really struggling to hold any rallies, again, because of the wet outlook, as we see.

0: I would have anticipated did come, but they did come off their highs. We did see a lot of weakness in the hog side. The pork cutout gave up some ground. Beef gave up. The beef cutout also moved lower. So be interesting trade. We still have it. We've seen a little improvement in the cash, at least the numbers being posted out there to bid a little bit firmer yesterday, but still haven't really done anything of any significance. That'll probably determine where we go. Yesterday we probably spent most of the time on the spread trading side of things, and the back end of the cattle futures and the feeder cattle futures gaining ground on the front end. That was, of course, the opposite of the way it's been all week with the bull spreads working. And so we'll see. I'd say a mixed opening at this point in time. I wouldn't really have a strong direction at this point. The outside's point maybe just a little bit firmer, but I think the action late maybe yesterday and the weaker products would lead to a slightly lower opening.
1: All right, Darrell Holliday with Country Futures in Frankfort. We'll talk to you at 1:30.
0: Thanks, Greg.
1: 800-292-4038 if you'd like more information. 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
1: And the grain bids, Cargill of Topeka at the close on Wednesday. Wheat down 8 at 691, corn down 2 at 434, Milo down 2 at 397, and soybeans are down 27 at 1163. We will have market updates today, 830, 930, 1130, and 1228 before we join Royals Baseball for their afternoon game against the Minnesota Twins. As we mentioned earlier, the Royals shut out Minnesota yesterday 4-0. Some good timely hitting, good pitching as well, good relief pitching is even better. And that we'll see if the Royals can continue more of their hot ways. Hotter than they've been, I guess maybe is a better way to put it. And you'll hear that game right here on 580 WIBW. Alrighty, stay with us. When we come back, we will wrap things up right after this.
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1: Okay, let's get a final check of the forecast.
7: Here's your updated WIBW forecast from the Certified Transmission Weather Center.
8: Chance thunderstorms today. Otherwise, mainly cloudy skies expected. Daytime highs approaching 88. Southeast winds 8 to 15 miles an hour. Chance for storms. Tonight, lows dip down to about 73. Mainly cloudy skies expected. Chance for storms. Tomorrow, high temperatures reach up to 89. Sunshine mixed with clouds at times. I'm staff meteorologist Ray Miller. Right now, 75.
1: And again, market updates 8:30, 9:30, 11:30, and 12:28 this afternoon before Royals afternoon baseball. That will do it for the Thursday edition of the Early Morning Ag Roundup. 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

0: Well, Michael Kastner, the U.S. has completed another wave of strikes on Iran after President Trump promised to hit the country very hard for targeting U.S. troops. UK's Defense Secretary Wes Streeting says Britain is pushing for de-escalation.
1: That's clearly in everyone's interest, given the impact that this war is having on shipping in the Strait of Hormuz and the economic price that we're all paying as a result.
0: In a post on X, U.S. Central Command said the strikes hit dozens of targets in response to Iran's Tuesday night attacks on American forces in the Middle East. It said all of the Iranian missiles launched during those attacks were successfully intercepted. Kentucky Senator Rand Paul says he will move to hold Dr. Anthony Fauci in contempt of Congress after Fauci refused to answer questions related to COVID-19 on Wednesday.
2: On the advice of counsel, I respectfully decline to answer based upon my rights under the Fifth Amendment to the Constitution.
0: Fauci appeared in front of a Republican-led Senate panel but invoked the Fifth more than 100 times. He said it was to avoid Republicans possibly using his testimony to prosecute him for perjury. Todd Blanche's nomination for U.S. Attorney General is on life support as a key vote withhold support over a disputed Justice Department fund. More from Mark Mayfield.
3: Texas Senator John Cornyn said on Wednesday he will not vote for Blanche until the department provides a written commitment permanently ending a proposed $1.8 billion anti-weaponization fund. The Justice Department says it has submitted a written proposal to address Cornyn's concerns, though the senator says it does not meet his request.
0: The trial of the Massachusetts mom accused of killing her three kids continues today. Lindsay Clancy claims she was suffering from postpartum psychosis when she strangled her 5-year-old, 3-year-old, and 8-month-old in 2023. Michael Kastner, NBC News Radio.
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11: Hi, I'm Felicia Rolfe. Here are today's headlines from 12 News. The KDHE reports 460 cases of cyclosporiasis in Kansas. The case counts are expected to increase since there can be up to a 6-week lag between the onset of the illness. Cases in Kansas have been linked to shredded iceberg lettuce sourced in Mexico. The Kansas City Chiefs have won Super Bowls. Now they aim to host one. A week after releasing renderings of the new stadium coming to Kansas, the Chiefs president says the Chiefs are in talks with the NFL to host the big game within the next decade. Kansas Tourism says the Sunflower Summer Program has been extended. It was supposed to end this week, but now ends next Saturday. The program offers Kansas families ways to access popular state attractions at no cost to them. And Wichita, Felicia Rolfe, 12 News.
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14: George Soros, Democratic Socialists, and the radical left know you'd never vote for their judges. So far-left lunatics from the New York ACLU are pouring millions into Kansas, dominating the airwaves with a bunch of lies. It's simple. Right now, we have no control over who sits on our state Supreme Court. It's all decided by the rich left.

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2: Hi, I'm Felicia Rolfe. Here are today's headlines from 12 News. The KDHE reports 460 cases of cyclosporiasis now in Kansas. The cases are expected to increase since there can be up to a six-week lag between the onset of illness. Cases in Kansas have been linked to shredded iceberg lettuce sourced in Mexico. The Kansas State Board of Regents names a new CEO and president of the board. The board voted unanimously to instate Dr. Jennifer Bosch-Rock to lead the organization. She served as the vice president of academic affairs for the board. Bosch-Rock assumes her new role next week. The Kansas Secretary of State's office says nearly 69,000 people voted in person so far ahead of next week's primary election. About 22,000 advance ballots have been returned. In Wichita, Felicia Rolfe, 12 News.
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3: Chance thunderstorms today. Otherwise, mainly cloudy skies expected. Daytime highs approaching 88. Southeast winds 8 to 15 miles an hour. Chance for storms. Tonight, lows dip down to about 73. Mainly cloudy skies expected. Chance for storms. Tomorrow, high temperatures reach up to 89. Sunshine mixed with clouds at times. I'm Staff Meteorologist Ray Miller. Right now, 75.
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10: Glad you're with us. Welcome into Thursday, July 30th. Gordon Deal with Nicole Murray. Some of our top stories and headlines. The U.S. military retaliated for Iran's attacks on American forces in Jordan. The Fed holds interest rates steady, but three officials sought a rate hike. All three major stock indexes off by at least 1.5% on that news. Dr. Anthony Fauci invoked the Fifth Amendment more than 100 times yesterday during a Senate hearing about the government's response to the pandemic. A delay in the Senate on a vote for Attorney General nominee Todd Blanche

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7: Thanks for joining us. The tiniest of newborns who defied all odds at birth is officially graduating from the neonatal intensive care unit at Palm Beach Children's Hospital at St. Mary's Medical Center in Florida. Baby Saphir, a micro preemie born at 22 weeks, who weighed only 1 pound, 3 ounces, had a long journey. Doctors told the new parents that their son had only a 10% chance of survival. However, last week, after spending 13 months in the NICU, Saphir finally went home. Renee Holloway, director of nursing at the NICU, told People.com that the journey reflects remarkable strength, the unwavering love of the family, and the dedication of an entire team that never stopped believing that his day would arrive. The former micro preemie, who underwent multiple surgeries, recently celebrated his first birthday in the hospital, had a NICU graduation ceremony complete with his own knit cap and tassel. For Nicole Murray and Dom Savino, I'm Gordon Deal. 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
9: I'm Riley Stark with 13 News. The U.S. DOJ says a Kansas man has pled guilty to agricultural fraud. 49-year-old Stephen Porubsky pled guilty to one count of conversion of mortgaged collateral for allegedly selling crops already marked as collateral for a federal loan. He'll be sentenced in November. A statewide ban on cell phone usage in school takes effect August 1st. The ban expands across all tech devices, including earbuds, tablets, and watches in public schools. Weekly KDHE reports released today show the total cases for the cyclosporiasis parasite have increased. Cases hit 461 with 20 hospitalizations. That's up from last week's 289 cases. For 13 News, I'm Riley Stark.
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10: NBC News Radio, I'm Michael Kastner. Todd Blanche's nomination for U.S. Attorney General is up in the air as Republican Senator John Cornyn withholds support over a disputed Justice Department fund. Blanche's nomination won't move forward today after Cornyn said he won't vote yes until the department provides a written commitment permanently ending a proposed $1.8 billion anti-weaponization fund. The U.S. has launched another round of airstrikes on Iran. U.S. Central Command said last night the strikes were in response to Tuesday's Iranian attacks on U.S. forces in the Middle East. U.K. Defense Secretary Wes Streeting says he doesn't

0: and want to see a widening of the conflict.
1: Let's hope that we begin to see a return to de-escalation in the coming days. But as events overnight shows and events in the last week have shown, this is a fragile situation.
0: The strikes came after President Trump told reporters Wednesday that the U.S. would hit Iran hard. A new report says China is sending up to 400 handheld missile launchers to Iran. Tammy Trujillo reports.
2: Reuters says Iran purchased hundreds of shoulder-fired air defense systems along with Chinese missiles for about $70 million and is expected to receive the first shipment within weeks. The report says the deal was made with a Hong Kong company that's acting as an intermediary between Iran and the Chinese supplier. China's foreign ministry, however, is calling the report completely groundless and says China has consistently played a role in ending Iran's conflict with the U.S.
0: Robert F. Kennedy Jr. is stepping into the kitchen.
3: Hi, I'm Robert F. Kennedy Jr., your HHS secretary, and we're here for the first episode of The Real Food Show.
0: The Health and Human Services Secretary has a new cooking show out today aimed to teach Americans how to cook with his agency's new dietary guidelines.
3: Let's get cooking.
0: Kennedy says it's about showing people they can make a affordable meals at home for less than the cost of fast food. Michael Kastner, NBC News Radio.
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7: 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Here's your updated WIBW forecast from the Certified Transmission Weather Center.
8: Cloudy skies with a few peaks of sun today with a chance of thunderstorms. Daytime highs approaching 88. Southeast winds 8 to 15 miles an hour. Mainly cloudy skies. Tonight, chance for storms. Lows dip down to about 73. Chance of thunderstorms. Tomorrow, highs level off around 89. Sunshine mixed with clouds at times. I'm Staff Meteorologist Ray Miller. Right now, it's 76 degrees.
9: George Soros, Democratic Socialists, and the radical left know you'd never vote for their judges. So far-left lunatics from the New York ACLU are pouring millions into Kansas, dominating the airwaves with a bunch of lies. It's simple. Right now, we have no control over who sits on our state Supreme Court. It's all decided by the rich leftist elite to benefit them, not us. The rich liberals think they're smarter than we are. They think we don't notice that our Supreme Court is weak and soft on crime. That it went easy on murderers, including the notorious Carr brothers and Devante Wash. But we know better, and together we can stop the radical left. Stop soft on crime judges. Stomp their radical agenda, and we do it by voting yes on the Right to Vote Amendment. This Tuesday, August 4th, vote yes on the Right to Vote Amendment. Paid for by Kansans for Democracy. Kayla Glaze, Treasurer.
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0: ask for ban the Senate. At no time did it ask to ban the Senate, get rid of the Senate. Well, it turns out Hung did. The congresswoman posted up something very simple, abolish the Senate. And just, well, it was in the middle of the pandemic, and I don't like how Republicans were acting. No, that's not the point. You were asked about it. You said you never said it. In fact, you put it online. So I just can't see the people of Wisconsin saying, let's go socialist. They could say they can go Democrat. I wouldn't think that's a big deal. But basically, they find out that that's an issue. And I mentioned before about Fetterman being approached. The other thing is, Whatley did not get good news in North Carolina. Mike Whatley now down by 7, according to the latest poll there. The Real Clear average has it a little bit closer. But Mike Whatley in North Carolina, many people thought, well, that governor is pretty popular. That will be an opportunity to flip. But in North Carolina, you have Mike Whatley, who will outwork you and get a ton of money because people want to hold that Tom Tillis seat. But we'll see, because it's also going to be hard. Oh, don't forget, we're coming up on Sunday night, 10 o'clock. We've got a great show lined up on One Nation on Fox News. Going to lead with Jim Jordan. We're going to have Jimmy Failla is going to be on with us, too. Bruce Blakeman's going to be there talking about a decree he just got from the Attorney General. Stop cooperating with ICE as Nassau County Executive, which he won't. There's going to be a major class as he won for governor. You listen to the Brian Kilmeade Show. Keep it here.
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8: See, the people pushing the amendment say it's about voting for judges. 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
10: NBC News Radio, I'm Michael Kastner. President Trump is announcing the Freedom Haulers Initiative today. It's a push to put military veterans behind the wheels of commercial trucks. More from Tammy Trujillo.
11: The plan comes as the administration pledges to crack down on illegal immigrants and people who can't speak English driving big rigs on the nation's highways. The initiative will involve bringing together the Departments of Transportation, Labor, Veterans Affairs, and War for vets to get expedited commercial driver's licenses after they complete their service. Trump will unveil the program at the White House alongside Transportation Secretary Sean Duffy. I'm Tammy Trujillo.
10: The U.S. has launched another round of airstrikes on Iran, U.S. Central Command said last night. The strikes were in response to Tuesday's Iranian attacks.

0: on U.S. forces in the Middle East. Wednesday night strikes on Iran came after President Trump told reporters that the U.S. would hit Iran hard. Todd Blanche's nomination for U.S. Attorney General is on life support as a key vote withholds support over a disputed Justice Department fund. More from Mark Mayfield.
1: Texas Senator John Cornyn said on Wednesday he will not vote for Blanche until the department provides a written commitment permanently ending a proposed $1.8 billion anti-weaponization fund. The Justice Department says it has submitted a written proposal to address Cornyn's concerns, though the senator says it does not meet his request. North Carolina Senator Tom Tillis says he remains optimistic that a compromise can be reached before the Senate Judiciary Committee meets.
0: Senator Rand Paul of Kentucky says he will move to hold Dr. Anthony Fauci in contempt of Congress after Fauci refused to answer questions related to COVID-19 on Wednesday.
2: On the advice of counsel, I respectfully decline to answer based upon my rights under the Fifth Amendment to the Constitution.
0: Fauci appeared in front of a Republican-led Senate panel. Michael Kastner, NBC News Radio.
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6: Hi, I'm Felicia Rolfe. Here are today's headlines from 12 News. The KDHE reports 460 cases of cyclosporiasis in Kansas. The case count is expected to increase since there can be up to a six-week lag between the onset of the illness. Cases in Kansas have been linked to shredded iceberg lettuce sourced in Mexico. The Kansas City Chiefs have won Super Bowls. Now they aim to host one. A week after releasing renderings of the new stadium coming to Kansas, the Chiefs' president says the Chiefs are in talks with the NFL to host the big game within the next decade. Kansas Tourism says the Sunflower Summer Program has been extended. It was supposed to end this week, but now ends next Saturday. The program offers Kansas families ways to access popular state attractions at no cost to them. And Wichita, Felicia Rolfe, 12 News.
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7: Cloudy skies with a few peaks of sun today with a chance of thunderstorms. Daytime highs approaching 88. Southeast winds 8 to 15 miles an hour. Mainly cloudy skies. Tonight, chance for storms. Lows dip down to about 73. Chance of thunderstorms. Tomorrow, highs level off around 89. Sunshine mixed with clouds at times. I'm staff meteorologist Ray Miller. Right now, it's 75 degrees.
8: George Soros, Democratic Socialists, and the radical left know you'd never vote for their judges. So far-left lunatics from the New York ACLU are pouring millions into Kansas, dominating the airwaves with a bunch of lies. It's simple. Right now, we have no control over who sits on our state Supreme Court. It's all decided by the rich leftist elite to benefit them, not us. The rich liberals think they're smarter than we are. They think we don't notice that our Supreme Court is weak and soft on crime, that it went easy on murderers, including the notorious Carr brothers and Devontae Wash. But we know better, and together we can stop the radical left. Stop soft on crime judges. Stop their radical agenda. And we do it by voting yes on the right to vote amendment. This Tuesday, August 4th, vote yes on the right to vote amendment. Paid for by Kansans for Democracy. Kayla Glees, Treasurer.
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14: Hi, everyone, from 48th and 6th in Midtown Manhattan. Heard around the country, around the world, it's the Brian Kilmeade Show. Well, finally, I've been calling for this for a long time. We have city-run supermarkets. I'm so tired of paying a nickel more for cucumbers. This is really the type of break I was looking for. It's going to be a disaster, and we have a mayor who wants to live up to his promises, if not being practical. He says, I'm going to tax the rich. He's got a ridiculous tax now that will chase out the rich, but he doesn't care. Josh Kroshauer, Fox News Radio political analyst, is standing by, and Mark Thiessen needs me to buy some time. So let's go to the big three.
15: Number three.
16: This is an idea that is basically a pyramid scheme. It's basically a Ponzi scheme intellectually with the Democratic Party. And like a parasite, which I think the DSA is inside the Democratic Party, this parasite will eventually kill the host.
14: Yes, and that host will be the Democratic Party. Under 100 days to the midterms, and Dems are about to find out if socialism and radicalism can win in a purple state. Hello, Wisconsin and Michigan. While the GOP is struggling in two states, they need to hold on to the Senate. We'll discuss.
15: Number two.
17: The same with our allies now going after their surrogates in Iran. Across the board, incredible pressure being brought to Iran. And the more these efforts will, I believe, ultimately move the country to a different government.
14: Admiral Robert Harwood, go big and it'll be better. The next move for the President of the United States, according to the Wall Street Journal, will be 10 to 14 days of an intense 24-hour-a-day campaign, along with the IDF, to cut down the IRGC. I'll discuss that with Mark Thiessen.
15: Number one.
18: Although it pains me to do so, under the advice of my attorneys, I will invoke my right under the Fifth Amendment of the Constitution.
14: That is the ridiculous, farcical Anthony Fauci. Fauci takes the Fifth, but it doesn't mean we didn't learn anything from his testimony and the questions that were asked of him, even though he didn't want to answer. The answers may lie with his assistants and his staff, as they basically find out that he deleted, the word is, tons of material. Do they know what that was? Is it any more damning than his 1,100-page diary? Mark Thiessen, former chief speechwriter for President Bush. He's a Washington Post columnist, and he is a fellow at the American Enterprise Institute and a Fox News contributor, which means he has a lot of Christmas parties to go to every year. Mark, how do you do that? I mean, you have so many places to go.
19: It's hard. It's hard. I've got so many people banning my time.
14: I mean, how many checks do you have
19: every
14: day?
19: As well.
14: And how many checks do you have coming in?
19: And I got to pick up your butterfly refresher.
14: Yes. You cannot forget about that. Have you tried it? Have you tried it?
19: No, because I'm a man.
14: All right. You're getting a kick out of this. All right. So Mark, the President of the United States hit back yesterday, and he said because the militias in Iraq who are affiliated with the IRGC decided to rocket Jordan, and Saudi Arabia hit back because they rocketed Aramco, their oil and gas site, as well as have the Houthis trying to shut down the Red Sea. So they hit back for the first time. What do you think the president's going to do? The Wall Street Journal, as I mentioned in the open, the Wall Street Journal says they're looking at Cooper's 14-day plan. He's got 20% of targets he still wants to hit.
19: Yeah. Yeah, we stopped at the 20-yard line, and we've gotten, you know, into this cycle of tit-for-tat. You know, Iran violates the MOU. They fire at ships. They fire at Americans. We fire back. Then we negotiate again. Then we it's never ending, and it's just dragging this whole thing out. Just as my understanding is from the public reports that the president was ready to execute Cooper's plan and resume major combat this week, and then all of a sudden, you know, he gets word that the Iranians want to talk. They're serious now. They really want to. They're desperate for a deal, and so he pauses it. And what happens? They try to kill Americans. I mean, at some point we have to take no for an answer, and he keeps getting, you know, he's been very well served by his team. They got Pete Hegseth and Admiral Cooper have done an amazing job executing the military strategy. John Ratcliffe has done a great, amazing job providing exquisite intelligence. Bessent has

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1: We often think about slavery and the complicity in slavery as being exclusively to certain geographic areas of the country.
2: Right.
1: Here in New York City, we were very complicit. This is critically important because this is also what it looks like to acknowledge what history truly was.
3: What do you know? You came to America 7 years ago from Uganda, and now this mayor is telling us we're going to look at reparations to New Yorkers 150 years later. Meanwhile, we were part of the North, the Union, fighting against the South. Now, there was slavery prior in the late 1700s, sure, early 1800s, okay. But then we became the home of the Underground Railroad, where Harriet Tubman would use to get people in and out of New York City, out of Rochester. If you read Frederick Douglass's autobiography, he looked at New York as a haven, and that's something, that's a place where you write checks to people who generations ago didn't even live here, and between all the blended different races and ethnicities by now, it is farcical to have reparations. Al Sharpton could say it all he wants. All these states can do the politically correct thing, but when they come up with a formula, it basically will bankrupt any state in any country. And back then, they were about reconciliation and forgiveness, not writing checks. But here we are in 2026, and this idiot wants to write a check? This is who you elected, New York City, and he's worse than anyone imagined. Tell him that when you see it.
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4: It's 9:30 here on 580 WIBW, and this second market update of the day is brought to you by Purple Wave Auctions. Let's get a check of Wall Street so far. The Dow, as we've got positive across the board, the Dow is up 298 points at 51,892 points. The S&P 500 up 88 points at 7,405 points. And the NASDAQ's up 611 points at 25,054 points. In the outside markets, crude oil futures down 54 cents at $83.92 a barrel. RBOB gas futures down over 8 and a quarter cents at 3.1432. Gold futures up $59.30 an ounce. Feedlot-wise, the cash cattle market sits idle as we just get into the day here, with no bids are currently being on the table, but packer interest will likely improve throughout the day as the week needs, as we need to see some movement this week. Let's get a check of the Merc here as things stand. August live cattle up 77 to 228.67. October live cattle up 40 at 224.37. August feeders up one, down 190 at 342.37. September feeders down 132 at 337.32. August lean hogs down 177 at 98.90. October lean hogs down 287 at 82.87. To the grains market we go. Kansas City wheat for September up 20 and 3 quarters at 746 and a quarter. December Kansas City wheat up 20 and a half at 761 and a quarter. September Chicago wheat up 16 and a quarter at 677 even. December Chicago wheat up 16 and a quarter as well at 694 even. September corn up 2 even at 451 even. March corn up 2 even as well at 489 and a quarter. August soybeans up 1 and a quarter at 1179 and a quarter. And November soybeans up 3 quarters at 1193 and a half. Our next market update comes up at 1130. It'll be our last one for the day. But for now, more of the Kilmeade Show up next. 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
8: George Soros, Democratic Socialists, and the radical left know you'd never vote for their judges. So far-left lunatics from the New York ACLU are pouring millions into Kansas, dominating the airwaves with a bunch of lies. It's simple. Right now, we have no control over who sits on our state Supreme Court. It's all decided by the rich leftist elite to benefit them, not us. The rich liberals think they're smarter than we are. They think we don't notice that our Supreme Court is weak and soft on crime, that it went easy on murderers, including the notorious Carr brothers and Devontae Wash. But we know better, and together we can stop the radical left. Stop soft on crime judges. Stop their radical agenda. And we do it by voting yes on the Right to Vote Amendment. This Tuesday, August 4th, vote yes on the Right to Vote Amendment. Paid for by Kansans for Democracy. Kayla Glaze, Treasurer.
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0: is facing sentencing. Colin Gray was convicted of second-degree murder and several other charges earlier this year. He gave Colt Gray the gun that ended up being used to kill two students and two teachers at the Barrow County School. He faces up to 180 years. Michael Kastner, NBC News Radio.
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6: Hi, I'm Felicia Rolfe. Here are today's headlines from 12 News. The KDHE reports 460 cases of cyclosporiasis now in Kansas. The cases are expected to increase since there can be up to a six-week lag between the onset of illness. Cases in Kansas have been linked to shredded iceberg lettuce sourced in Mexico. The Kansas State Board of Regents names a new CEO and president of the board. The board voted unanimously to instate Dr. Jennifer Bosch-Rock to lead the organization. She served as the vice president of academic affairs for the board. Bosch-Rock assumes her new role next week. The Kansas Secretary of State's office says nearly 69,000 people voted in person so far ahead of next week's primary election. About 22,000 advance ballots have been returned. In Wichita, Felicia Rolfe, 12 News.
5: 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Here's your updated WIBW forecast from the Certified Transmission Weather Center.
7: Slight chance of thunderstorms today. Otherwise, cloudy skies with a few peaks of sun. Daytime highs approaching 88. Winds out of the southeast, 8 to 15 miles an hour. Chance of thunderstorms. Tonight lows level off around 73, mainly cloudy. A mix of clouds and sun. Tomorrow, slight chance of thunderstorms. High of 89. I'm staff meteorologist Ray Miller. Right now, it's 74 degrees.
8: George Soros, Democratic Socialists, and the radical left know you'd never vote for their judges. So far-left lunatics from the New York ACLU are pouring millions into Kansas, dominating the airwaves with a bunch of lies. It's simple. Right now, we have no control over who sits on our state Supreme Court. It's all decided by the rich leftist elite to benefit them, not us. The rich liberals think they're smarter than we are. They think we don't notice that our Supreme Court is weak and soft on crime, that it went easy on murderers, including the notorious Carr brothers and Devontae Wash. But we know better, and together we can stop the radical left. Stop soft on crime judges. Stop their radical agenda. And we do it by voting yes on the right to vote amendment. This Tuesday, August 4th, vote yes on the right to vote amendment. Paid for by Kansans for Democracy. Kayla Glaze, Treasurer.
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10: It is Thursday morning, July 30th, and this is AgriTalk. Welcome to AgriTalk. I'm your host, Chip Flory. Wheat futures are surging this morning. Soft red winter wheat futures have gotten back most of Monday's big losses. That's helping corn trade higher. And even soybeans are trying to push to the upside with bean meal and bean oil lower. The cattle complex is mixed. Lean hog futures, man, oh man, sharply lower. We'll find out from Lane A.

0: 205 at 342, 225. We tested the 10-day moving average, and this downtrend that we've seen over the past month has basically rallied into that 10-day and reversed lower. So that's proving to be key support, but it's good to see fats working higher a bit. Hogs seeing a continuation of yesterday afternoon's heavy selling pressure down about $2 at 98.775.
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1: 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Ken Ferry will be there, Missy Bauer, Dan Bossy. Stick around then for the Crop Tour finale in Rochester. That's on August 20th. When you register at FarmJournalYieldAcademy.com, be sure to include the coupon code AgriTalk. You can get half off. Welcome back. I'm Chip. Glad that you are with us. Had a Fed decision and no change in monetary policy, but there is a lot of attention being paid to the decision and the performance of Fed Chair Kevin Warsh in his second FOMC meeting. And let's talk about it right now with Dr. Vince Malanga, president of LaSalle Economics. Vince, it's good to talk to you again, man. How are you?
10: Likewise. Good, Chip. How are you?
1: Doing just fine, just fine. How's the weather out in New York?
10: You know, actually, for the last couple of weeks, it's been beautiful. We've had reasonably cool temperatures. We got that one hot spell over the 4th of July weekend, but since then, the weather's been not bad. Moderate temperatures, fairly moderate humidity. It's been pretty comfortable.
1: Yep. Hey, I got to ask, are you looking forward to shopping at the city-owned grocery stores there out in New York in the future?
10: Don't get me started.
1: It's
10: something, isn't it? Boy, I tell you, you can't make this stuff up.
1: It's crazy. It is absolutely crazy. Okay. The decision to keep interest rates steady, it wasn't a major surprise, although there was some uncertainty for the first time in quite some time going into this report over what the Fed decision would be, wasn't there?
10: I think the broad consensus was that there would be no change in policy, and the market didn't react when the statement came out. It really reacted during the press conference, and, you know, now hindsight's always perfect, but we don't even know if the adverse reaction during the press conference was because of anything that Warsh said, or it was because there was some significant liquidations of some hedge funds. So there's a lot of stuff going on behind the scenes, and, you know, us observers are usually the last ones to know about it.
1: I hear you. So what do you make of the performance of Warsh so far? What do you like? What do you not?
10: Well, I think he's articulate. I think yesterday's message was a little bit confusing. You know, in some sense, I sort of agreed with a lot of what he said, and I didn't really expect him.

0: asking you to get out and vote for Ty Masterson. 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So go vote for Ty Masterson for governor on August 4th. He will not let you down. Kansas, we love you. Go out and vote for Ty.
1: Paid for by Ty Masterson for governor, Tom Devlin, treasurer.
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3: I'm Riley Stark with 13 News. The U.S. DOJ says a Kansas man has pled guilty to agricultural fraud. 49-year-old Stephen Porubsky pled guilty to one count of conversion of mortgaged collateral for allegedly selling crops already marked as collateral for a federal loan. He'll be sentenced in November. A statewide ban on cell phone usage in school takes effect August 1st. The ban expands across all tech devices, including earbuds, tablets, and watches in public schools. Weekly KDHE reports released today show the total cases for the cyclosporiasis parasite have increased. Cases hit 461 with 20 hospitalizations. That's up from last week's 289 cases. For 13 News, I'm Riley Stark.
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4: Slight chance of thunderstorms today. Otherwise, cloudy skies with a few peaks of sun. Daytime highs approaching 88. Winds out of the southeast, 8 to 15 miles an hour. Chance of thunderstorms tonight. Lows level off around 73, mainly cloudy. A mix of clouds and sun. Tomorrow, slight chance of thunderstorms, high at 89. I'm Staff Meteorologist Ray Miller. Right now, it's 75 degrees.
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7: 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But this August 4th, we've also got a constitutional amendment on the ballot. And that amendment is totally misleading.
8: See, the people pushing the amendment say it's about voting for judges. 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
14: All right, let's do it. The Markley Van Camp and Robbins Show. Jamie Markley, David Van Camp, Scott Robbins. Okay, if I were to ask you, what are the biggest things we learned from the Fauci diary? Your answer would be what?
15: Well, he lied.
14: Constantly.
15: Yeah. On everything. It's just about everything, yes.
16: He didn't feel safe with the vaccine about catching COVID.
14: No.
15: After telling us all that once we had the vaccine, we were unable to catch it or pass it.
14: Well, he had an adverse effect from it.
16: Yes, a lung clot or something, right?
15: But who knew? Yes. Nobody knew that.
14: He wasn't honest about any of that.
15: No.
14: Okay? And you think about what everyone went through with COVID. And I know the left right now is saying, you know, people just want to move on, and Republicans just want to go back to this old story. No. No, people want justice, remember?
17: No justice, no peace.
14: People want justice.
10: They want the truth. It's starting to come out more and more for a lot of people that didn't know this stuff, right? ABC, Good Morning America. We want to know, how will they cover yesterday's hearing? And I'll just play it for you and get your reaction.
11: And Jay, a sign of the times, that Dr. Fauci hearing yesterday, about as partisan as it gets.
10: You're saying, wait a second, this wasn't part of the lead? No. No, we had Iran, which I understand. Then it's the weather. Then it's Trump's pick for AG facing problems. And this is on the back end of that. Okay, that's where it starts.
12: It was, and now, after that hearing, the chair of that committee, Senator Rand Paul of Kentucky, says he wants to move to hold Dr. Fauci in contempt of Congress after Fauci pled the fifth more than 100 times in that fiery hearing yesterday. Fauci said he did so as a way of protecting himself because he accused Paul of having, in his words, a, quote, unhinged obsession with putting him in prison. Paul has said that because Fauci has this preemptive pardon from President Biden that covers Fauci's time in government, he may not be allowed to exercise his constitutional right to plead the fifth. But Paul acknowledged to me that's an untested legal theory that the courts are going to have to settle, George.
11: Joe O'Brien, thanks very much.
16: That's it.
10: There you go. That's it. Nothing about what he took the country through, how he lied on so many different things. Nothing about that. Just, you know, legally, where do we stand now? And that way they can say, well, we covered it.
16: Just sign of the times, partisan. Yeah.
10: But, you know, it was like you said yesterday, Scott. Well, at least the country is going to hear what happened.
15: Yeah.
10: And I said, you know, they're probably not.
15: No, they're not.
10: Because these media outlets want to shield their audience from ever knowing it.
15: I will say, I watched.
10: And that's what's maddening. And I'm not going to go off all day about it, but gosh dang,
15: no,
10: dude.
15: But today's show had a couple of excerpts that came from Republicans.
10: Well,
15: you know, while they were going hard after him.
10: Yeah, ABC is probably the worst.
15: Oh, ABC is definitely the worst.
10: You know, I'm texting with a buddy of mine earlier today, and this was a guy who didn't believe a lot of this BS and questioned the mask and never got vaccinated, didn't trust it. And his family made it out to be, you're crazy. Mm-hmm. I can't believe you're buying into all these conspiracies. And ivermectin, And it turned out he's right. And he's asking me, do you think my family's actually going to say, hey, you were right?
16: No.
10: Probably not. Because they may not even hear it.
16: No, I mean.
15: No, that's a valid point on your part. I didn't even think about that, but I just keep thinking, I guess everyone will hear it, but you're right.
10: And I know it's not like I'm going to sit here and pine for the good old days, but it wasn't that long ago where at least when a story like this was out there, you could talk to people that you disagreed with politically and say, well, what do you think of this now? Because you're operating knowing the same information. And we're way past that. Because where they get news, they don't want them to know what really happened. And that's pretty frustrating.
15: Well, these were private conversations Richard Nixon was having about Watergate. They should never have been exposed to the public.
16: Well, plus, Nixon was set up. They framed him. Anyway.
15: Yeah, right. Exactly.
10: So, man, that's the part that's frustrating. Trump talked about this, David?
16: Yeah, he did. Well, President Trump, he weighed in on Fauci's testimony, and he's trying to distance himself from Fauci as much as possible.
10: Yes.
0: But Fauci wanted to have nobody wearing masks, if you remember, and then everybody had to wear five masks, as many masks as you could get. I mean, made a lot of mistakes, and he wasn't a big factor for me. He was a very big factor for Biden. And if you remember, even though we were
10: Well, hold on a second.
16: Yeah.
10: I mean, dude, it was in the diary that he was yelling at Birx that Fauci and you basically trashed our economy.
16: Yeah.
10: I mean, you were leaning on him early on.
13: James!
10: You know that's true. Come on.
16: That is true.
10: I don't blame anyone for saying we had no idea what was going on. We had to trust this guy. Who else were we going to trust? You know, I would go along with that, but anyway.
0: Prime time in terms of that whole disaster of COVID. Far people died, fewer in the Trump administration than in the Biden administration. We ran
17: We ran it well. Operation Warp Speed was talked about as being one of the great success stories anywhere in the world, actually.
14: He held it up.
17: He did a good job. But many more people died under Biden than died in the Trump administration from COVID. COVID was a disaster, but Fauci did.

0: you know, that vaccinated people do not carry the virus, don't get sick, and that it's not just in the clinical trials, but it's also in real-world data.
1: Oh, instead of the virus being able to hop from person to person to person to person, spreading and spreading, sickening some of them, but not all of them, and the ones that it doesn't sicken don't know they have it, and then they give it to even more people because they didn't recognize they were...
2: If you're vaccinated, you don't have a risk, and that's the reason why we say it's as simple as black and white. You're vaccinated, you're safe. You're unvaccinated, you're at risk. Simple as that.
1: Right? Instead of
3: he lied through his freaking teeth.
4: He sure did. He knew it. He knew it wasn't true.
5: I'm not even halfway through that.
4: He knew that wasn't true.
5: We'll get to the rest of it later. Oh, it's maddening.
4: Rachel Maddow.
5: Oh, yeah, you can trust her.
6: Very matter-of-factly.
5: Yeah.
6: You won't spread it. You won't get sick.
5: Yeah.
4: Yeah, okay.
5: Russia collusion.
4: Again, over and over again. Just nonsense.
5: And then there's a funny Fauci meme, David.
7: Yes, people are having a whole lot of fun with Fauci just pleading the fifth over and over again and splicing in other, like, viral moments. And this one caught my attention, and I think you fellas would appreciate it, too.
5: Okay.
8: Why are you gay?
9: On the advice of counsel, I respectfully decline to answer based upon my rights under the Fifth Amendment to the Constitution.
8: You are gay.
3: That clip is one of the all-time classics.
7: That was Gizmo memes, by the way. I want to give a hat tip to them.
3: Well done, Giz. Oh, Bill de Blasio. You got to hear this take from that guy. Remember the mayor of New York and the five stories we're watching today coming up?
10: The good, the bad, and the ugly. We got it all covered. Markley, Van Camp, and Robbins on The Voice of Kansas, Topeka's WIBW.
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14: George Soros, Democratic Socialists, and the radical left know you'd never vote for their judges. So far-left lunatics from the New York ACLU are pouring millions into Kansas, dominating the airwaves with a bunch of lies. It's simple. Right now, we have no control over who sits on our state Supreme Court. It's all decided by the rich leftist elite to benefit them, not us. The rich liberals think they're smarter than we are. They think we don't notice that our Supreme Court is weak and soft on crime, that it went easy on murderers, including the notorious Carr Brothers and Devante Wash. But we know better, and together we can stop the radical left. Stop soft on crime judges. Stop their radical agenda. And we do it by voting yes on the Right to Vote Amendment. This Tuesday, August 4th, vote yes on the Right to Vote Amendment. Paid for by Kansans for Democracy. Kayla Glaze, Treasurer.
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3: The Markley, Van Camp, and Robbins Show. 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
7: Number five, someone put up missing person posters for Mitch McConnell outside of the U.S. Senate. Describes him as 84 years of age, 5'9 in height, and turtle-like in appearance.
4: Yes. Because he's been... No, see, that's mean. That's just mean.
7: Well, he owes people an explanation as to where he is, like what's going on.
3: I can tell that you feel deep in your heart how mean it is by the way you busted out laughing.
4: Well, I didn't expect it. When it came, it was funny. It was funny.
3: I felt bad.
4: I know. And I heard somebody say yesterday, James Carville was sitting on a hot rock. And that made me laugh, too.
7: All right. Number four, the Seattle Police Chief, Sean Barnes, dismissed by Mayor Katie Wilson. After controversy, because he wasn't in town and hasn't been in town for many crises in the city, because his family lives in Chicago.
4: He got blown out?
7: Yeah.
4: Whoa.
3: Only because that came to everyone's attention.
7: Yeah.
4: I guess what are you going to do, right?
7: Yeah. Well,
3: and he was upset with you, David?
7: That's what I heard, yeah.
4: We heard this. Yeah, we heard this.
7: That, like, somebody at the police department wanted, like, my number or something like that. Not for an interview, but to, like... cease and desist or something? Like,
4: yeah.
7: Okay.
3: Well, because you're like, if his family's in Chicago, maybe this isn't a good idea to have you the police chief in Seattle.
4: And Van Camp also questioned, how can you work remotely as a police chief?
7: Yeah, that doesn't make any sense. But yeah, after the deadly shooting at the Bite of Seattle, it's you got to go. Yeah, there's enough questions, and the response has been terrible, and he's suggesting midnight basketball and all that to teach kids to not shoot each other.
4: Well, Brandon Johnson will hire him in Chicago. No big deal. Put him in charge.
3: Yeah, well, so. I wonder, is he going to say, this is because of the color of my skin? Are we going to go that route?
7: We'll see.
4: Because David Van Camp talked about
3: it. That's right.
7: Yes, I have a direct line to Katie Wilson. I'm sure the communist mayor, who should also resign, by the way. But anyway, number three, outgoing Texas Republican Senator John Cornyn is blocking Trump's AG nominee because he's bitter about losing his primary. Number two, this is the same guy who, by the way, enthusiastically voted to confirm Merrick Garland.
3: Right.
7: To restore justice in the Justice Department and impartiality, please.
3: But he's got a proven conservative record.
7: Yeah. Little shaky. Number two, authorities in Spain are scrambling. This is crazy footage. Thousands of migrants are swarming and breaking through.

0: rich leftist elite to benefit them, not us. The rich liberals think they're smarter than we are. They think we don't notice that our Supreme Court is weak and soft on crime, that it went easy on murderers, including the notorious Carr brothers and Devontae Wash. But we know better, and together we can stop the radical left. Stop soft on crime, judges. Stop their radical agenda. And we do it by voting yes on the Right to Vote Amendment. This Tuesday, August 4th, vote yes on the Right to Vote Amendment. Paid for by Kansans for Democracy. Kayla Glees, Treasurer.
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6: The Markley, Van Camp, and Robbins Show. People talk about weight loss injections because they've been effective for a lot of people. But some people that would like to lose significant weight don't want to deal with the needles. Just don't want to give themselves shots, don't want to have someone else do it. It's just kind of a hassle. And then you've probably heard about some of the intense side effects that can happen.
7: Yeah, I have. I've heard a few of them.
6: Yeah. You don't want to wear Depends. I know a lot of people don't.
7: No, I don't want to wear Depends.
6: Because we don't need to get into that doesn't happen to everybody, but it's happened to people. We know that.
7: Yeah.
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6: Anyway, go ahead, Scott.
7: No, they don't. 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
8: They're trying to react to a national emergency in Spain as there's a North African territory still owned by Spain, and tens of thousands of people from Morocco are breaking through the border right now.
6: Whoa, man.
8: It looks like World War Z, zombie movie.
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7: General admission seating. That's a problem.
6: Oh, boy. We got to get
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6: the Nimrods.
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11: I love the poorly educated.
6: General admission. Golly.
7: Well, I know. All right. Seating would be fine.
6: Nimrods in the News. We go to Connecticut. 27-year-old woman, Cynthia Martinez, charged with murder. She killed a man in March. Police haven't revealed what the motive may have been, but they think it was premeditated. Why? Well, earlier that day, Cynthia Googled, "Does God forgive murderers?" Oof. Well, we should ask David. Not Van Camp, David in the Bible.

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10: Today, the Royals hope to take the rubber game of this three-game set in Minnesota. Good afternoon from Target Field on an 85-degree afternoon. We come to you from the IBEW Local 124 broadcast booth. Along with Jake Eisenberg and our producer-engineer Eric Guthrie, I'm Steve Stewart. Noah Cameron will be the Royals' starting pitcher today. Bailey Ober goes for the Twins. Coming up, a visit with Royals pitching coach Brian Sweeney. But next, Ryan talks to the Royals manager Matt Quatrero when the Bob Allen Ford pregame show continues on the Royals Baseball Network.
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0: Country's Greatest Hits, 106.9, Clint Black, Killing Time. A new survey suggests that teeth may have an even bigger impact on first impressions than eyes when it comes to attraction. About 1 in 5 people say teeth are the facial feature they notice the most, with straight, white, and healthy-looking teeth consistently ranking as the most attractive trait. While researchers say dental appearance can influence first impressions, experts also emphasize that genuine expressions and a warm smile matter far more in building real connections. I'm regretting not getting those braces. I've got the Carly Simon overbite, though. On the way, Shania. Well, that's what I tell myself. No one needs to know on 106.9.
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5: 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But this August 4th, we've also got a constitutional amendment on the ballot. And that amendment is totally misleading.
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15: Slight chance of thunderstorms this afternoon, otherwise cloudy. High temperatures reach up to 89. Chance of thunderstorms tonight, lows dip down to about 73, mainly cloudy skies expected. Slight chance for storms tomorrow, highs around 89, a mix of clouds and sun. High temperatures reach up to 83, Saturday, under mainly clear skies. 87, Sunday.
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I was fortunate enough to see this guy before his tragic death. 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

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Justin Moore, Small Town USA. Reba McEntire, Linda Davis, Does He Love You?

0: invited to become a member of the Grand Ole Opry. Long overdue, as far as I'm concerned. Red Akins and That Ain't My Truck. 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

Tell a friend about us. Country's greatest hits. 106.9, Mark Chestnut. I just wanted you to know. Diamond Rio. Here's One More Day.

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1: You know, sometimes in your life, you may find it hurts to be alone. Especially when you and the one you love already belong to somebody else. You're tied to her, and I'm tied to him. And we don't want to hurt either one of them. That's how it is.

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From Kansas City to Abilene, Junction City to Lawrence, we cover Kansas. We are country's greatest hits, 106.9. Craig Morgan, International Harvester. John Anderson, this is Seminole Witness.

0: Country's Greatest Hits, 106.9 with John Anderson. Seminole Wind, Carol with you. I know it's the 30th of July, but Candy Company Mars is ready for Halloween with their 2026 Tricks, Treats, and Trends Report. It's just come out, full of insights into our Halloween candy preferences, always Snickers. It includes the fact that 57% of adults feel that Halloween isn't just one day. Halloween is a full season. I agree. In fact, my daughter and I were walking the other night, and I said to her, in a month, these streets will be full of Halloween decorations. She goes, oh, come on, Mom. And I said, no, trust me, it will be. As soon as we get to the end of August, there'll be decorations all over the place. Even I'm thinking about how I'm going to add to my outdoor display. But anyway, let's go back to the candy. This Halloween, Mars will be launching new treats, including Skittles, Popped Creepy Crunch. Apparently, that's a new flavor of freeze-dried candy, as well as Twix Skulls and Snickers Pumpkin Fun Size. They're also bringing back Pumpkin Pie M&Ms and Ghoulish Green Snickers and Twix Bars for the spooky season. So we have some new things coming out for Halloween this year when it comes to candy. Well, I'm sure it'll be on the shelves in a couple weeks. On the way, Clay Walker. Rumor has it on 106.9.
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1: Here's your updated forecast from the Certified Transmission Weather Center.
11: Slight chance of thunderstorms this afternoon, otherwise cloudy. High temperatures reach up to 89. Chance of thunderstorms tonight, lows dip down to about 73. Mainly cloudy skies expected. Slight chance for storms tomorrow, highs around 89, a mix of clouds and sun. High temperatures reach up to 83. Saturday, under mainly clear skies. 87 Sunday.
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The country's greatest hits, 106.9. Clay Walker, rumor has it, George Strait, nobody in his right mind would have left her.

0: Country's greatest hits, 106.9 Alabama, with The Closer You Get. We heard from Alan Jackson. 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

It's your kind of country. Country's greatest hits, 106.9. Willie Waylon, Johnny, Chris, the Highwaymen with Highwayman, Kenny Chesney, I Go Back.

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John Michael Montgomery, Life's a Dance, The Judds, I Know Where I'm Going.

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One of my favorites, Tracy Lawrence, Can't Break It to My Heart, but let's face it, I hit the lottery every day with country's greatest hits, 106.9. 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

Country's Greatest Hits, 106.9 with Garth, and much too young to feel this damn old. Well, a few minutes doing something just for yourself can actually make a pretty meaningful difference in your mood and your stress levels. And mental health experts say some simple activities like getting outside, listening to your favorite music, practicing.

0: 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On the way, Ronnie Millsap. 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
10: Mainly cloudy skies this afternoon with a slight chance of thunderstorms. High temperatures reach up to 86. Chance of thunderstorms tonight, lows level off around 73, partly cloudy. Slight chance of thunderstorms tomorrow, highs around 89, sunshine mixed with clouds at times. Low 80s Saturday, warmer on Sunday with highs in the upper 80s.
11: I'm Staff Meteorologist Jennifer Wojcicki.
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Country's Greatest Hits, 106.9. Ronnie Millsap, I Wouldn't Have Missed It for the World. Zach Brown Band, here's Chicken Fried.

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We are country's greatest hits. 106.9, Nitty Gritty Dirt Band, Fishing in the Dark. Doug Stone in a different light.

The Fall Leg of Brooks and Dunn's tour will kick off September 10th in Evansville, Indiana. They'll be out there on the road through October 9th in Fort Worth. My next broken heart on 106.9.

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Your kind of country, country's greatest hits, 106.9 Shenandoah, next to you, next to me. George Strait, love this album. Chill of an early fall in 106.9.

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Kedrudo 69. It is I, Radio Nick. Hope everybody out there is having a great afternoon so far. We're at 85 right now in the capital city. Brad Paisley, Allison Krauss on the way. Here's the Bellamy's.

Country 106.9 coming up today in country music history. We're going to talk about Johnny Cash and the story behind his song Folsom Prison Blues. All this and more after Toby Keith.

I didn't know now. Country 106.9 Radio Nick here, and it was on his day back in the year 1955. Johnny Cash recorded his first version of the tune Folsom Prison Blues. This was done at the Sun Recording Studio in Memphis, Tennessee. Johnny was inspired to write this song after he saw the movie Inside the Walls of Folsom Prison that was released in 1951. That was while he was serving in West Germany in the United States Air Force at Lindsberg, which in itself is the location of a famous prison. Yeah, it makes me want to go.

0: watch Walk the Line right now. Great movie right there. Also, it's Neil McCoy's birthday. He was born in Jacksonville, Texas, back in 1958, which puts him at 69 years old today. His 1993 singles, No Doubt About It, and Wink came from his platinum certified album, No Doubt About It, and it both tunes actually there atop the U.S. country charts. How about that? Weather forecast, Faith Hill on the way next.
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1: Summertime in Kansas. We've got heat, humidity, and the occasional tornado. But this August 4th, we've also got a constitutional amendment on the ballot. And that amendment is totally misleading.
2: See, the people pushing the amendment say it's about voting for judges. But in Kansas, you already vote on state Supreme Court judges. 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That's why you have to vote no.
1: 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Vote no on the Supreme Court judges amendment. 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Vote no on August 4th.
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9: Slight chance for storms this afternoon. Otherwise, mainly cloudy skies expected. Highs level off around 86. Chance of thunderstorms tonight. Lows dip down to about 72. Partly cloudy skies. Sunshine mixed with clouds at times. Tomorrow, chance for storms. Daytime highs approaching 88. Low 80s Saturday. Upper 80s Sunday. I'm staff meteorologist Jennifer Wojcicki.
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Originally done by Janis Joplin and the Big Brother and the Holding Company. It's Faith Hill, Peace of My Heart, Country 106.9. I like Janis Joplin's version, but I also like Faith's as well. We will get to Alan Jackson in about 5 minutes. Alabama Now and Dixieland Delight on Country 106.9.

day. I like me a good slice of cheesecake right there. There's actually a place, a coffee shop, over on 10th and Gage that serves up an excellent piece of turtle cheesecake, man. Oh, so good right there. Blake Shelton, now nobody but man.

making a stop at the Ball Arena in Denver coming up on September 4th in Bend. And the nice thing about his arena tour is all ticket prices remain the same price. How about that? Tickets for that show will go on sale tomorrow morning. Garth Town, Beaches of Cheyenne on Country 106.9.

0: Queen of Hearts, Juice Newton, Country 106.9. It's Nick hanging out with you. And you know, you can experience the Topeka Zoo like never before with the exclusive summer nights that'll be happening at the Topeka Zoo all this summer. This unique after-hours evening adventure invites you to explore the habitats of the Topeka Zoo in a whole new light. 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It's perfect for families and animal lovers alike. And this intimate tour offers a rare opportunity to connect with the incredible animals and habitats in a relaxed evening setting. And don't miss your chance to join them. Register now for one or even all of these unforgettable tour dates. Next one coming up will be on August 6th from 6 until 7:30. And these summer night tour dates will conclude on September 3rd. So I hope to see you out there with the Topeka Zoo. We have Joe Diffie on the way next on Country 106.9. School.
1: I went to medical school right here in Kansas to help people find real solutions to their biggest problems.
2: That's the same reason I got involved in my community, first on city council and now as mayor. I'm Kurt Skoog, along with Dr. Jen Bacani McKinney. We're running to be your next governor and lieutenant governor because our state needs real results. I'm Kurt Skoog.

0: I brought in my cat, Willow. First, I was so glad someone was open, as I did not want to wait till Monday to have her seen. I have to say that the staff here is amazing. From paperwork to treatment of my cat to leaving with instructions, they even called the next day to check on her.
1: Emergency Animal Clinic team, thank you so much for your care for my dog Titus during his seizures. I wanted you to know how grateful I am that you were able to keep him as comfortable as possible. Having an after-hours clinic is such a blessing for Topeka residents. I really appreciate what you do.

0: And a lot of people, when they come in, they'll say, I'm usually much more active, but since I've been in pain, I've had to limit the activities I'm doing.
1: You're listening to Janelle, an art support specialist at the Good Feet store.
0: So he came in and he wanted to be able to keep up, play sports with his kids. And from there, we figure out which arch supports complement those activities. I fit him with the arch supports. And as I followed up with him, he's messaged me and said, I took my kids to the park today. 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And those are all things that he wasn't doing before because he was in pain.
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0: 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And I like that.
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Country 106.9. You know, the nice thing about some of this rain that we've been getting is this morning I actually saw a rainbow outside, man. It's been a while since I've seen one of those. It was so pretty. Chicks Now, There's Your Trouble on Country 106.9.

Darling, I've wasted a lot of years not seeing the real you. But tonight your beauty is shining through. And I never took the time to let you know. So before he takes you away, please let me say.

0: Country with a 6-9, George Strait's last performance actually was at Alan Jackson's finale show on June 27th at the Nissan Stadium in Nashville. Together, they sang Designated Drinker and Murder on Music Row one last time. Montgomery Gentry down Lucky Man on Country with a 6-9.
1: I have

0: President Trump may hit pause on Todd Blanche's nomination for attorney general until two Republican holdouts are out of office. In a Truth Social post today, Trump said he has no objection to temporarily withdrawing the nomination if Senators John Cornyn and Tom Tillis do not do the right thing. Cornyn and Tillis lost their primaries, and both have objected to Trump's proposed anti-weaponization fund. Powerful thunderstorms and the potential for flash flooding is threatening millions in the Central Plains and Midwest today. NOAA's Weather Prediction Center has issued alerts for parts of Minnesota, Kansas, Iowa, and other states across the region. The Los Angeles County District Attorney's Office does not believe singer David's alleged victim was pregnant at the time of her death. Daniel Martindale reports.
1: Prosecutors are addressing speculation that 14-year-old Celeste Rivas Hernandez may have been killed because she was pregnant. During the recent preliminary hearing, prosecutors discussed earlier text messages between the teen and the singer, 21-year-old David Burke, discussing pregnancy and having an abortion. Those communications were not from the time of her death. Prosecutors say Burke killed Rivas Hernandez because she was going to reveal their sexual relationship and damage his music career. Burke's arraignment is scheduled for August 31st, and a trial could start as soon as 60 days later, which is October 30th.
0: Green Bay Packers great Amon Green has Parkinson's. The 49-year-old former running back told the Go Long with Tyler Dunn podcast that he was diagnosed over a year ago, but is ahead of most symptoms through medication and diet. He's the second ex-NFL running back to announce a long-term diagnosis this month after former Tennessee Titan Chris Johnson went public with his battle against ALS. I'm Chris Caraggio, NBC News Radio.
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5: Hi, I'm Felicia Rolfe. Here are today's headlines from 12 News. The KDHE reports 460 cases of cyclosporiasis in Kansas. The case counts are expected to increase since there can be up to a six-week lag between the onset of the illness. Cases in Kansas have been linked to shredded iceberg lettuce sourced in Mexico. The Kansas City Chiefs have won Super Bowls. Now they aim to host one. A week after releasing renderings of the new stadium coming to Kansas, the Chiefs president says the Chiefs are in talks with the NFL to host a big game within the next decade. Kansas Tourism says the Sunflower Summer Program has been extended. It was supposed to end this week, but now ends next Saturday. The program offers Kansas families ways to access popular state attractions at no cost to them. And Wichita, Felicia Rolfe, 12 News.
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1: Here's your updated WIBW forecast from the Certified Transmission Weather Center.
2: Slight chance of thunderstorms this afternoon. Otherwise, sunshine mixed with clouds at times. Daytime highs approaching 86. Southeast winds 8 to 15 miles an hour. Partly cloudy skies. Tonight, chance for storms. Lows around 72. Chance for storms. Tomorrow, high temperatures reach up to 88. A mix of clouds and sun. I'm Staff Meteorologist Ray Miller. Right now, 82.
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0: Well, let's get it. First full hour, hour number two of 580 Sports Talk on this Thursday. Dan Lucero, Spencer Dupuy with you on the Sports Voice of Kansas. 580 WIBW FM 104.9. 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It's nice to be with you. Got lots of football coming up in the final 2 hours of the program today. We are with you until 6 o'clock. We're going to talk Chiefs camp this hour. A couple of interesting notes from the second day of full team workouts. Steve Spagnuolo addressed the media for the first time at camp. We'll hear from Spags. Also, we'll hear from Creed Humphrey, the Chiefs' starting center, with some high praise for a young guy who worked in quite a bit with the ones today. We'll discuss that here in just a little bit. Also, in the 5 o'clock hour, Chiefs Chairman and CEO Clark Hunt spoke with the media earlier today. We'll play his comments as he spoke in some more depth about the new stadium and the Chiefs' readiness to host major events at said new stadium when it is complete, and also thoughts on the future of Chiefs training camp as well. So we'll hear from Clark Hunt coming up a little bit in the 5 o'clock hour. Coming up this hour, in addition to some Chiefs talk, we've got our July semifinals on What Is Wrong With You. Five strong stories. Five really strong stories that we'll be competing today. We'll have a play-in with the short week winners, and we'll get down to two. We'll get from five down to two and have our July championship tomorrow. Also this hour, Rick Peterson of TopSports.News will join us for the local sports spotlight. Looking forward to talking to Pistol about Washburn University Athletics and Shawnee County High School sports. That's coming up again at the bottom of this hour. You can weigh in on any of the topics that we discussed on the program today on the text line. Text line is open, 785-272-9429. You can also get at us in the live chat on YouTube. 580 Sports Talk is the name of the channel. Some good chat going on about the grim future of the Kansas City Royals pitching rotation.
1: Grim.
0: Just to give you an idea. The grim short-term outlook and why the Royals want to keep Michael Wacha and Seth Lugo, because those guys are under contract for next year and, for the moment, are healthy. So is Noah Cameron. He's got team control for four more years, maybe even five, depending on if he's a Super 2. I haven't looked that up. Cameron's outing today will almost surely get him back into the black as far as wins above replacement. He was below replacement level on the year going into today. So you have Leander Avila, who, again, I think long-term probably a reliever, but has started 11 games this year. Steven Kolek, last word on Steven Kolek was probably needs surgery. And if it's a flexor tendon and they probably need surgery, that surgery has a name, and its name is Tommy John. So Steven Kolek, won't be seeing him for a while. Cole Reagans, won't be seeing him for a while. Already had Tommy John surgery. Chris Bubich, I guess, is going through some throwing progression. He's already been through it twice since he went on the IL after his first nine starts and hasn't yet returned. But it may be immaterial as far as Bubich goes, because he is a free agent going into next season. Let's see who else is there.

0: Remember Alec Marsh?
1: Yeah.
0: Hasn't pitched in the big leagues in 2 years. He's coming off of labrum surgery, but he's still in the organization, much like John Means, rehabbing this year with the understanding that he would not pitch in the hope that he can maybe compete for a job in spring training next year. So add them to the list. Ryan Burgert had early Tommy John surgery back in April. So looking at a timeline for him, maybe early next season, he could be around. Ben Cadorna, same deal. He got to the high minors and his elbow blew up. So he's not really a viable option. He's on the 40-man. They could move him to the 60-day. They could promote him and move him to the 60-day. Same with Berger if they needed a 40-man spot. But they're going to be shedding 40-man spots more likely with trades coming up. That's about it, organizationally speaking. There's nobody really at AAA that lights your fire much. So... yeah, Carl asked in the YouTube chat, like, who's going to be the number one for the Royals next year? I don't know, brother, but it's not going to be somebody as good as we know Cole Reagans can be when he's healthy, and he's out there as the number one. So number one might be a number one by default. Like, the Royals are probably not going to be able to go out, like, they're not going to go get Michael, they're not going to go get Scooble. They're going to go get Michael King. There are going to be some pretty expensive guys out there on the market that they're probably not going to be able to afford.
1: I'm just confused with the Royals thinking. Like, did they just draft bad? Is that the problem? Like,
0: a lot of years of bad drafting and bad development. Like, and you don't – it takes half decade at least to get caught up. And that's kind of where the Royals are right now. Like, the pitching staff, pitching development staff has only been around since year four. The new front office, year four of the we say new, but I mean, there's some new faces, but J.J. Piccolo served under Dayton Moore for all those years, so it's new in some places, it's not new in others. Maybe it needs to be new in more places. I know a lot of fans would agitate for that, but they got behind and it's hard to catch up. And they haven't drafted well enough. They didn't draft well enough when they were drafting high in the draft to get caught up. And then the last couple of years, they haven't been drafting quite as high in the draft because they had winning seasons. And we'll see. Like, we're a ways away. Like, there are guys in the minor leagues right now that are really worth getting excited about. Like,
1: the last couple of years.
0: Kendry Chorio, I am turbo psyched. I will buy any and all Kendry Chorio stock you want to send me. He is also 19 years old. Like, that is not somebody as good as it looks for him in A-ball right now. Like, that's not somebody who's going to start games for you in 2027. David Shields isn't going to start for you in 2027. Michael Lombardi, probably not. Like, you're still a year or two away from, like, best-case scenario, these guys starting to come good. So, I guess that answers your question is, things are better than they were. They really fell behind. And it's hard to...
1: clearly.
0: It's hard to build back. And the other thing that happened, too, they accidentally made the playoffs in 2024 because I think they went into that year. I mean, they signed Walk and Lugo, and they certainly didn't want to lose 106 games again. But I think they looked at those signings and, hey, if best-case scenario, maybe they can help us go to the playoffs. But if they don't, like if the Royals have just been like a 70-odd win team that year, maybe you trade those guys. Maybe the farm system looks a lot stronger right now. Of course, then maybe you would not have gotten to go to a couple of playoff games at Kauffman Stadium in 2024, and I think that's a more enjoyable experience than if they had won 76 games and traded a bunch of those guys in July.
1: Yeah.
0: So, like, it is what it is. There's good and there's bad with it. But the short answer to your question is, yes, they drafted poorly, they developed poorly, they've had somebody different in charge of the draft the last 4 years, they've had some different people in charge of pitching development the last 4 years. That's why you've seen some better results, but it's still going to take a while to see, like, the really good stuff start to come through. You're talking probably 2028 for a guy like Kendry Chorio. And I think he's going to be awesome. Like I said, I'm so excited for this kid. 19, throws nothing but strikes and hits 98 with his fastball. Like, I'm really excited. But he's 19, right? So, it's got to wait. Text from the 785 asks, well, what about Dan Lucero walking on and trying out for the rotation next year? I still think I've got some life in my arm, although I think it would probably take me pitch number one to find out that was misguided. That I don't know if I can spin it like I used to. I still got the good changeup. I got that Johan Santana changeup from the left side. I just don't know if I can spin it like I used to. Also, I never.

0: threw a fastball in my life that would have gotten a speeding ticket on I-70. Let's just say that. Unless, I mean, maybe an over-officious cop would have written you a ticket for going 9 over the speed limit, but I've never gotten a ticket for going 9 over the speed limit. That's the joke. I topped out at 84. That's the joke. Anyhow. Let's talk some Chiefs, shall we? A much happier topic of discussion.
1: Yeah, we've gotten to this point in the year. Let's do it.
0: Royals optimism will have to wait until, if we can muster it, and if there's a season, February 2027. Let's get some Chiefs optimism, right? Much easier to come up with. Few fascinating notes, at least I thought they were fascinating, from day two of camp today. You're going to hear from Steve Spagnuolo here in just a little bit. And he mentions that Shamari Connor's role is going to look different this year. Notably, he refers to him as a nickel, as something the Chiefs are only going to do in a pinch, or can do in a pinch. Which means he is not your primary option at nickel. And that was the worst the Chiefs defense looked last year when they played Connor in that nickel role, and now they're spoiled for choice. They've got a guy like Kader Kohou who can play there, a veteran. They've got Jaden Kennedy, who they drafted with some versatility to potentially play there. And, oh yeah, they have a guy who is an all-pro for them, who knows the Spag scheme and can play a little bit of that spot in L'Jarius Sneed. And it really seems, through the first 2 days of practice, like they think Sneed, if he's healthy, can start for them. And the only reason I think that could be an overreaction is maybe they're just making sure he gets all his work in with the ones early so they can get him off the field and manage the knee. But I don't think they'd work him this much with the ones if they didn't see him as maybe their best option,
1: yeah,
0: either on the outside or at nickel. And you know, if you follow this team for any amount of time, how much Spags trusts him matters. Like, that's a trait that really matters. Do you have the trust of Steve Spagnuolo when you're putting a starting lineup together? And L'Jarius Sneed has that trust. He also has, like, the Capicolo where his knee ligament should be. Like, there's a whole Italian sub in there worth of with deli meats instead of ligaments. But like, if he can be out there and the Chiefs can manage it, I think they view him as somebody who can start. And the other part of the reason I think they might view him that way is because he's a veteran. And it's transitioning to being, outside of Alohi Gilman, a very young secondary. Connor's still on his first contract. Noel Williams here too. Mansoor Delane, a rookie. Like, having another veteran voice on the field would certainly be helpful. And so, I mean, it's a gamble because, again, I don't think you can really trust Sneed's health. But I think if he can get to week one healthy, I think he starts at the top of the depth chart, it feels like. Notably, after not getting the first team reps day one, Mansoor Delane was out there with the starters for the majority of today. It was Delane on one side and Noel Williams on the other. Interesting things from the offense today. We'll hear Creed Humphrey talk about Khalil Benson, the undrafted free agent rookie out of Indiana. He ran with the ones almost all day at right tackle. Again, I don't think that's something you do if you've got an established entrenched right tackle you feel really good about. Now, again, conflicting reports here. I saw some people suggest maybe it wasn't a great day for Benson, that he looked like an undrafted free agent out there at right tackle, but the fact he's getting the opportunity at all speaks to how far he's come and how much the Chiefs think they might have a diamond in the rough here. And the other takeaway from today, the play that everyone was talking about, Kenneth Walker housed a screen pass for a touchdown. Apparently Mahomes was so excited about it, you could hear him yelling about it from the stands. Jordan Rodrigue of The Athletic, who covered the Los Angeles Rams for a while, so has some familiarity with Walker's game, having covered the NFC West, and she's now a NFL at-large staff writer over at The Athletic. She posted this to X earlier today. Walker in Reed's screen game is among the schematic items I'm most excited to see. Walker is such an artistic screen runner, and Kubiak had some very cool stuff for him last season, plus a relatively high explosive play rate. Kubiak being the former Seahawks offensive coordinator, now Raiders head coach, Clint Kubiak. I love that word to describe Walker, an artistic screen runner. Like, because he's a patient runner. He when he ran, everybody in the Super Bowl was comparing him when they were watching the Super Bowl. Said, "Oh gosh, he's running like Le'Veon Bell, right?
1: Yeah,
0: a little stand up behind the line." Like, he is that kind of patient and has that kind of vision in the screen game, and that's how you can do more with those plays than a guy like Isaiah Pacheco ever could, or a guy like Rashard Smith did last year when they tried to run him. His ability to make something out of the plays. Andy Reid didn't forget how to design a screen pass. I'm pretty certain. Now he's going to have a guy who can run it. And I think that Kenneth Walker could have a very big impact in the passing game. It sounds like they're already trying out that particular toy early on in camp. From the offense back to the defense, I mentioned defensive coordinator Steve Spagnuolo spoke today. Here's what Spags had to say, his first media availability of training camp.
2: Good to see everybody. I'm always excited to be at training camp because I actually like coming away and doing this thing and sleeping in a dorm. So good to be here. But with that, I'll let it open up and let you guys fire away.
3: I know Jones spoke with us yesterday, and can you kind of elaborate what he's meant so far to the defense and what you've seen from him?
2: Yeah, you know, it's funny. I've seen a change from the OTA practices to now. I was in the red zone today. Noah Williams made a really big play, and I saw Gil go right over, congratulate him, want to do a little dance. I mean, just something that little showed me what he's all about. He's a cerebral player. I mean, that's what we thought when we got him here, and hopefully he'll be that, you know, going forward. Yeah. You know, we haven't, if you've watched OTAs, he hasn't played as much nickel. He's played more safety, but that's really to get some of the other guys ready. I think we can always put him back there in a pinch. But this gives him a little bit more time deep that he didn't have last year. So I think he's going to I think we'll still have some flexibility with him at both positions.
4: Steve, what have you seen from the defense so far? I just wonder how Super Bowl is it?
2: Sam, you probably took the words right out of my mouth. Listen, with all these rookies, it's a process, right? He's going through, you know, let's call it stage three. He did rookie mini camp where he was just around rookies. Then the vets came in for some OTAs, but, you know, it's pajama football, right? And now we're about to get in the training camp where it gets real. I've seen him kind of progress. I mean, early on in the rookie training camp here, he needed a little bit of time to get his legs underneath him. You know, he had the shoulder deal, so I'm sure he wasn't able to do as much as he would normally do in the off season. So, but I like the way he's interacting with the guys. You know, we're experimenting with a bunch of things. We'll do that with him, Coop, some of the DI. You know, unfortunately, we know Ethan Downs got hurt, but he was another guy. I'd like to be able to see if there's anybody in the D-line group that can do other things. Just like you remember, we would take Leo and put him with the D-line once in a while. So this is part of the finding the versatility in guys.
4: How's the mirror retention going from the rookie training camp to the guys, and also Jaden Hicks? What do you need to see from him?
2: Yeah, talk about the young guys going from the rookie. I thought the young guys that are... I thought they did a... We put a lot of volume in the rookie those 3 days on purpose so that when they got it a second time here with the vets, you know, it would sink in a little bit, and I think that's happening. You asked about... Listen, Jaden, the one thing... Jaden played a lot of different spots last year. I told him back in the OTAs, I'd like to find one that he can just hone in on and master that while we experiment with some of the other guys. But he is a guy that we had a little versatility with a year ago or the last 2 years. That won't change. We'll just find out where he's going to get slotted in.
5: How do you feel like Majarius Sneed will fit into the mix?
2: Yeah, you know, listen, you know how I feel about him. He's it's like having the son come back, right? Now you guys know he's in the ramp up. He hasn't really been out there, but when you see him just in the jog throughs that we do against ourselves, I mean, you can see it's coming back. He's excited. I love the way LJ, Nick, Drew, Chamari, I love the way they interact. You know, they were together for those number of years when we were playing really well, so hopefully we can find that same ingredient.
3: You talk a little bit about the competition to start opposite George at the other edge spot.
2: Yeah, I think they're all going to compete in there. Listen, our Mason has done some really good things, but he's in the rookie process. Ashton's in the

0: second year, and he looks like a guy that's made some steps in the second year. It's not all new to him like it was a year ago. And then Felix, getting Felix back has been pretty important, especially with the fact that Ethan got dinged. Just in my mind, Felix made one really good play today in the run game. And let's hope he can do that, right, get over the injury issues and be a factor for us.
1: Last one, then.
2: This whole Boston guy that last two is not drafted yet. He came here a couple years ago. What did you see in his progression?
0: It's funny, Sam, you said, so last night when I had the unit, you know, we got a lot of bodies out there, and there's some guys that are like third and fourth on the depth chart when you put it up. And I said, don't ever worry about that. And I used Chris Roland Wallace as an example. When he came here 3 years ago, whatever it was, he was buried in the depth chart, and we didn't really know where to fit him. And then he just chipped away, and now he's out there playing with the first group, so real happy with what he's doing. He's a spot football player. It's really important to him. We're good? Yeah, thanks. Thanks, Ryan.
3: That was Steve Spagnuolo. Let's flip back to the offensive side of the ball. Creed Humphrey spoke to the media after practice today in St. Joe. Here's Creed.
4: The addition of Walker, and it looks like there's going to be more committed to the run game. How happy does that make you as an interior offensive lineman?
5: Yeah, really excited. Really excited about K-9. He's a dynamic player, you know, freak athlete, great with his reads, everything like that. So we're really excited to get him in there and start working with him. Yeah, I think it's, you know, just focusing on the details in practice, locking down, you know, exactly what we need to do, exactly what we're trying to accomplish with each screen, and really just, you know, get the reps with, you know, the backs, the new backs and everybody, just to get that cohesion.
4: Everybody says that based on the offensive scheme the last few years, that you guys aren't under center a ton. As a lineman, do you feel like you need more reps in training camp to make, you know, that a bigger part of the offense? Would you like to have that be a feature these next few weeks?
5: Yeah, you know, under center stuff's fun. So when we get the chance to do it, you know, I have a lot of fun with it. So, you know, we're excited about what we're doing right now, and we're excited about where this offense is headed.
6: Khalil Benson got the opportunity today. What have you learned about him on the field?
5: Yeah, really hard worker. You know, he's a very hard worker. You know, you can tell it's important to him. So he shows up every meeting, every walkthrough, every lift, everything with the right mindset. And really strong player, you know, just from a physical standpoint, his punching power, things like that. I mean, he's really strong and really technical, too. So we're excited about him.
6: On the other side, too, like, Josh is the game.
5: Yeah, just Josh's potential is through the roof, man. You know, if he keeps working the way he is, he's going to be a very talented player in this league. So really excited about him.
4: I know you guys haven't been in pads yet. So what's the thing about Peter?
5: Yeah, just how dynamic he is. You know, he can beat you in a lot of ways. You know, he can bull rush you, do power moves. You know, he can work hands, finesse moves, all those things. So really excited about the addition of him. And a guy like him learning under Chris, I think, is huge for him. So he's got a ton of talent and a ton of potential. I'm excited to see what he does this season.
4: Four. Good. How did you feel about dealing with the rain? You consider yourself a mother? Do you have an advantage out in the rain?
5: No, yeah, I love the rain. You know, it cools me off, so we like it out here. But, yeah, as long as it's cool, I like it.
7: How much can you learn? We always talk to you guys about the pass on. What can you learn about an offensive line without the pass on?
5: Yeah, I think communication is a big thing right now. Being able to communicate with each other pre-snap, post-snap, all those things. And so far, you know, the guys have been doing a great job with it, and I feel like it's gotten better with each day so far. And just the work ethic and individual drills, all those things, it's in the right direction.
3: That was Creed Humphrey, whom our YouTube commenters noticed in our graphic that we put up on the YouTube stream. Found a picture of Creed where he strongly resembles one half of the current 580 Sports Talk duo.
8: You said that to me when you made the graph.
3: The picture in particular is,
8: yes,
3: like the picture that I found of Creed Humphrey. It is uncanny how much he looks like you.
8: Yeah,
3: it is.
8: It's the beard, the chubby face,
3: the round face. Yeah, no, it's you know, there are worse things people could say about the way you look.
8: Yeah.
3: You know?
8: If I look like an NFL starting center, then so be it.

0: He's a little bigger than you. He's one of the biggest human beings I've ever seen.
1: Oh, yeah, I know. I stood right next to him.
0: We'll take a timeout. We got our What Is Wrong With You July semifinals coming up, and Rick Peterson of TopSports.News for our local sports spotlight. 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
7: What the hell?
8: What the hell?
9: What the hell?
10: What the hell?
0: It's time for the July semifinals on What Is Wrong With You. We have two stories every day of a month. And then when in the semifinals, we get it down to, well, sometimes four, sometimes five. Down to two, down to just one monthly champion that will join the fray in our December tournament of failed champions. We have five weekly champions. The short week champions match up in a play-in. The early month short week champion, the prison break-in, three guys in Memphis who broke into Shelby County Penal Farm and tried to bring in a bunch of contraband with them. They used wire cutters to cut down the fence and try to sneak into the jail with weed, cigs, vapes, meds, cell phones, and more.
1: Look, you can't break out of the jail, but we're going to break in the jail.
0: We got you guys. We're going to get in. Nobody will notice these huge duffel bags and the hole we're going to cut in the barbed wire fence. Bozos. Yesterday's winner and our short week champion for the end of the month, I'm calling it the Run a Flame Bride. It's a bit of a reach, but bear with me. 25-year-old woman in Utah who the day before her wedding set the church on fire. She had not obtained a marriage license, but had lied about doing so. And to cover up her lie and the obvious desire to not get married, she tried to burn down the LDS church in Kaysville, Utah. I don't know if it's the LDS church in Kaysville, Utah. You can assume there's probably more than one in most Utah locations. But, she improvised the fire with items including a tampon and lit it using lighters she stole from Ace Hardware while there with the groom earlier in the day.
1: Oh, my God.
0: I think that story wins. I like Prison Break-In a lot.
1: Yeah.
0: But... She set church on fire.
1: Yeah.
0: So Run a Flame Bride then takes on the Wizinator, gentleman who had to take a drug test and knew he was probably going to fail it. So he obtained a Wizinator, which is a artificial, we're all adults here, it's an artificial penis. And he brought the artificial penis and some urine that was not his.
1: He drove the artificial
0: penis. And drove it to the courthouse, the police station,
1: yeah,
0: which was not a good idea for another reason. He was on a suspended license. So when he was picked up for driving on a suspended license and he had the Wizinator on his person, he tried to ditch it in the cop car.

0: tossed it on the floor of the police car, and then tried to claim it wasn't his. That's a good story.
1: I think that wins.
0: I don't know, man. She set the church on fire. She didn't want to get married so bad, and she panicked.
1: Yeah, but this guy
0: like,
1: didn't want
0: to... Yeah, that's a panic move to toss your fake unit on the floor of a police car. Yes, that is obviously a panic move. But
1: then he's dumb enough to drive himself there. Like, that's the part...
0: This woman...
1: Like, there's Uber exists.
0: Yes, but this woman... I'm going to argue for the Run of Flame Bride here. This woman woke up that morning like, I don't have a marriage license. I don't really want to do this. What's my out? I know. Fire! And stole the lighters. Oh, honey, can we make a quick trip to Ace? Just pick up a couple of things, some decor perhaps? And while I'm there, I'm going to pocket these lighters and steal them so nobody asks me any questions. And I'm going to use it to set the church on fire. We'll put that one to the text line. We're going to let the texters and the YouTube listeners vote on that one. The Wizinator or the Runaway Run of Flame Bride? Your vote counts. 785-272-9429 in YouTube, 580 Sports Talk in the live chat. Vote for the Wizinator or the Run of Flame Bride to advance. The other semifinal features Can You Arrest Me Now? The gentleman who had his car stolen while he was in the act of burglarizing a Verizon store and called the cops over his car being stolen. The police, having some investigative chops on account of their police,
1: yeah,
0: were able to quickly discern that the guy had broken in by the blood on the ground and on his hands and the broken window and arrested him. I don't know if he ever got his car back. But I don't. I wouldn't hold out much
1: Definitely
0: hope.
1: On the top of the police list.
0: I wouldn't hold out much hope. That takes on the story I'm calling Do Not Go In There, which is what you say sometimes after you blow a bathroom up. Well, you also don't want to go into the tank of a porta potty. And this guy in Kansas City did. And was stuck for 8 hours because he dropped his bottle of Mountain Dew in the tank of the Port-a-John.
1: I think that wins.
0: He had climbed into the waste-holding tank to retrieve his Mountain Dew. Look, brother, they're what? I know everything's more expensive.
1: So like, $3.39.
0: $2.69 maybe, depending on where you get it. I would simply spend the money and not spend 8 hours in the tank of a porta potty.
1: The funniest part was
0: that would scar me for the rest of my life.
1: Did you see the guy trying to pick up the porta potty? He's like, "Oh, just a few more minutes."
0: Yeah.
1: You're not getting out of there in 5 minutes.
0: I think that one's going to win.
1: Yeah.
0: I think we go with Do Not Go In There. That is our winner of our other semifinal. So that advances to the final. The other choice, well, that's up to you. Do you vote for the Run of Flame Bride, the woman who set the church on fire the day before her wedding, the venue for her wedding, because she didn't have the marriage license and pretty clearly didn't want to get married, or the Wizinator, the guy who drove himself to the drug test he knew he was going to fail, got busted for driving on a suspended license, and then tried to ditch the fake penis on the floor of the cop car? Your vote counts. 785-272-9429 or in the live chat on YouTube, 580 Sports Talk. We'll tally the votes. But when we come back, we'll talk to Rick Peterson at TopSports.News for the local sports spotlight here on 580 Sports Talk.
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0: We are hoping to be joined here shortly by Rick Peterson of TopSports.News for the local sports spotlight. We are out to Pistol, who typically joins us at 3:35 on Thursdays, but we moved him because we anticipated a longer Royals baseball game, or at least a longer postgame show. That might have been the shortest postgame show of the season this year. Everybody wanted to flee the scene of that crime, even the Royals Radio Network folks. Like, you can't be in that big a hurry. The game only took like 2 hours, and what was the official game time? Now I'm curious. As I look that up again, Rick Peterson joins us every Thursday for the local sports spotlight. We discuss all things Shawnee County High School sports and Washburn Ichabods related. And we are looking forward to being joined by Rick Peterson here, we hope, shortly. Still trying to find the game time. That's not as easy to find as I remember it being, at least not in the ESPN box score. Try the MLB box score. One of the quickest games of the year, 2 hours, 23 minutes. And the post-game show took like 30 seconds. Like, nobody wanted to be a part of that post-game show. In case you missed it, the Royals led 3-0 with two outs and nobody on in the bottom of the ninth inning. And they lost 4-3 on a Cody Clemens grand slam on an 0-2 pitch off of Matt Strom. According to Randy Gisserli on X, of the 8 of 16 grand slams in Major League Baseball history with two out and the home team down by three, the ultimate grand slam, if you will. Of the eight for which there is pitch data, that was the first one to come on an 0-2 pitch. So there are the Royals making history again. Matt Strom's given up 11 home runs in 34 and two-thirds innings this year. 11 in 34 and two-thirds innings. That is revolting. We're still looking for Rick Peterson. While we are out to him, text line is open, 785-272-9429, and the YouTube chat, 580 Sports Talk. You can continue to vote on one of our two What Is Wrong With You July semifinals. In one corner, you have the Wizenator story, the guy with the fake penis and the fake the dried urine was trying to pass a drug test. He knew he wasn't going to, so that's what, hence the Wizenator. And he drove himself to said drug test, which was a bad idea because he had a suspended license, and he got arrested for that. And when they put him in the back of the cop car, he had that thing on him, the Wizenator. You know, I keep that thing on me. And just ditched it on the floor of the cop car. And, tried to play it off like it wasn't his. Not really well thought out. Neither was the other semifinalist, the Run of Flame Bride, woman who was accused of setting fire to a Utah church that was set to be her wedding venue the next day. They were preparing for a wedding, and all of a sudden, oh no, fire, everybody get out. And turns out, yes, the bride-to-be, who had not acquired her marriage license, despite the wedding being the next day, and had stolen lighters earlier in the day from a local Ace Hardware in preparation for the crime she was about to commit. Yeah, she tried to burn down the wedding venue, tried to burn down the church. Again, your vote, 785-272-9429. And on
1: kind of split.
0: Yeah, it's a tight vote. So your vote really does count. In the YouTube chat, one vote per YouTube viewer, of course, over on 584 Sox. Sandra says, I just don't want to hear you say Wizinator again. So that's why I'm voting for the Brian story.
1: Wizinator.
0: I was going to say I can respect that. Clearly you can't, Spencer. Geez. But looks like we're going to be connected with Rick Peterson of TopSports.News here in just a little bit. He'll join us again for the local sports spotlight. And he does join us now on the Fleming Place Wine and Spirits Hotline. Pistol, let's start with MIAA Football Media Days, which was on Monday at the Bill Snead Indoor Athletic Facility at Washburn. Had a chance to catch up with the Ichabod contingent, J.C. Heim, Ty Weber, and obviously Coach Zach Watkins. One thing I thought was interesting when I talked to them, Pistol, they all talk about the leadership on this team being really strong, that the foundation of this team's veteran leadership is very strong. And I got to believe that's a major building block that Zach Watkins wants to have his team build a foundation for improvement 2026 upon.
12: Well, and he kept talking, when we talked to Zach, he kept talking about how much difference a year makes. You know, now they've done it all, and like you said, they've had a bunch of the same guys that are leading the way, and they've had a full year in this program, and it's just they've done it all now. So year two, Zach is hoping they just feel, to a man, just more comfortable and more ready to make the inroads they need to make.
0: What does J.C. Heim do for an encore after being second in the country in tackles as a sophomore? Because there's two sides to that, right? Like, if you get a lot of tackles, that's good. You're making a lot of plays. It also means you're on the field a lot. And I'm sure that J.C. Heim wouldn't mind being on the field a little less if the offense is able to do a little more this year.
12: Well, and that's what we talked about, and that was kind of the point of my story with him. It's just that he'd give up a few tackles, you know, to get a few more wins. And if they get to the point where the guys up front are making more plays up front and they don't get to JC and the other linebackers, you know, you might not get as many stats, but you're got a better chance of winning football games. And then, you know, they lost five games by seven or fewer points last year. So that's what they're going to try to do is reverse some of those close games.
0: Ty Weber has had a career that has been marked by adversity, some personal tragedy, and some injury that he has dealt with that has maybe kept him from reaching his fullest potential as a player at Washburn. But now that he's healthy coming off of last season, going into his senior year, how big can his impact be on that rural offense that's going to be looking for guys to make an impact in the passing game?
12: Well, and what he brings to the table, he's just an exceptional leader. That goes back to all his days at Washburn Rural. And then I think he's just the kind of guy that you know, rock solid. He's just going to be rock solid. And if you need him to block, he'll block. If you need him to make some big plays in the passing game, he'll make those. But I think he just is solid across the board. And, you know, that's why he's played since he was a true freshman, as has J.C. Heim.
0: Talking to Rick Peterson of TopSports.News, joining us for the local sports spotlight here on 580 Sports Talk. I love hearing Zach Watkins talk about his program because it's obvious instantly the passion that he has for Washburn football. He cares a lot about that program. He helped it, obviously, immensely as a player. He has invested a lot into it, first as an assistant coach and now entering his second year as a head coach. In talking to Coach Watkins, Pistol, what stands out about the kinds of things that he feels like he's got to do as a coach to be better in year two himself in that role and get guys and get his team climbing up those MIAA standings?
12: Well, I think the big thing is, and year two, Year one, they just kind of throw you in, and you're trying to put a staff together, you're trying to do your

0: recruiting. You're trying to keep the main guys you got. And then I just think that this year, right away, he just feels more comfortable and knows more what he wants to get done. And the thing about him, in my mind, he coaches the same way he played. Very intense, has very high expectations. I think he's a player's coach, but he's not going to be easy on those guys. You know, he's going to have high expectations and he's going to expect them to live up to those.
1: It always helps when you're trying to build something, as Watkins is at Washburn, to have an identity. And it feels like, and I talked to JC about this on Monday, it feels like the identity of Ichabod football moving forward is going to be about defense. They're going to try and set the tone on that side of the ball. How much do you think that can be helpful with a team that, even though they didn't stack wins at the end of last year and build momentum in that way, though they did win their regular season finale, had an opportunity on defense to start building the identity and start fleshing out what they want Washburn football to be?
0: Well, we've said it forever, Dan. Defense wins championships, and defense is where it has to start. Offense gets a lot of the publicity and a lot of the headlines sometimes, but if you have a bad defense, it don't matter how many points you score sometimes. You know, you're going to give up more. So I think and of course, Zach's a defensive guy. I mean, he's working mainly on, you know, as a head coach and on the offensive side now, but he's a defensive guy. And I think when they go out on the recruiting trail, they're making sure they get the type of guys that can fit into what the system that they want on that side of the ball.
1: Couple more questions for Rick Peterson of TopSports.News joining us here for the local sports spotlight. The players or athletes to watch for the upcoming fall high school sports seasons in Shawnee County starting to go up on TopSports.News. I was looking through the volleyball one the other day, and I got to the bottom, and my reaction was, my goodness, is Shawnee County loaded with volleyball talent. And that's not exactly a revelation given how good a season that teams had last year. Obviously, Hayden State runner-up, Silver Lake State champ, Washburn Rural a run to state. But, boy, there's a lot of really outstanding players coming back at all of these programs. Rossville went to state. They've got Nora Burdick back. This is, I'd imagine, as much area volleyball talent returning as maybe we've seen in some time.
0: Yeah, I'd say as much nucleus-wise, definitely. You know, maybe we don't have the Brooklyn delay right now or, you know, some of those, but I tell you what, we got some young players like a Brent Anderson, like a Haley Smithline, who will still only be a junior, that are really, really good. And I think, going into the season, if I had to pick, I'd pick Silver Lake to repeat, and I'd pick Hayden to win the 4A title. So just because of what they got back. And, my county player of the year, Kylie Haney's back for them, so that's a good place to start. Karis Dieter's really good. So I think they're the team, and they go into the season with a 37-match win streak.
1: Pretty good way to go into the year. The other thing that stands out is you've got a young woman at Washburn Rural, Hadley Kilgore. Did they let Kevin Bordwick have another one come in as a freshman, impact right away? Is that what I'm hearing?
0: Yeah, you know, I think they. He's expecting that, and he's expecting that in a couple of He's got some real good basketball players, double sport people that are coming up that are going to be good in volleyball and basketball.
1: It just keeps churning that machine under Kevin Bordwick, both those programs at Washburn Rural. Read all about it, TopSports.News. Rick Peterson joining us for the local sports spotlight here on 580 Sports Talk, as he does every Thursday. Pistol, it's always a pleasure. We'll do it again next week.
0: Look forward to it.
1: That is Rick Peterson. We'll take a timeout, come back with a quick wrap-up to this 4 o'clock hour of 580 Sports Talk.
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1: Soros, Democratic Socialists, and the Radical Left know you'd never vote for their judges. So far-left lunatics from the New York ACLU are pouring millions into Kansas, dominating the airwaves with a bunch of lies. It's simple. Right now, we have no control over who sits on our state Supreme Court. It's all decided by the rich leftist elite to benefit them, not us. The rich liberals think they're smarter than we are. They think we don't notice that our Supreme Court is weak and soft on crime, that it went easy on murderers, including the notorious Carr brothers and Devontae Wash. But we know better, and together we can stop the radical left. Stop soft on crime judges. Stop their radical agenda. And we do it by voting yes on the right to vote amendment. This Tuesday, August 4th, vote yes on the right to vote amendment. Paid for by Kansans for Democracy. 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
3: Our thanks again to Rick Peterson of TopSports.News for joining us for the local sports spotlight. Typically, we do that in the 3 o'clock hour. We had planned for not much of a 3 o'clock hour. Then we ended up having a whole half hour to come on and vent spleen about that terrible Royals loss.
4: And how terrible their pitching staff is going to be next year.
3: It's a grim outlook. Multiple people have asked, both in the text line and on YouTube today, text from 785 and people on YouTube asking, why don't they just get rid of Matt Strom and Lucas Erceg? I have to think that with veteran guys with a track record, which Strom and Erceg are, like Erceg was excellent in 2024. Strom was an all-star in 2024. Both guys were decent at least last year. They certainly weren't this. So you kind of think even if a guy struggles, maybe you think, okay, if they had a good month, maybe they can be worth something at the trade deadline. I think once the trade deadline comes and goes and nobody's willing to give you anything, there's not much use for keeping Strom around. His contract's up at the end of the year. I would not be surprised if he were DFA'd at some point if there's another arm in this system the Royals want to get a closer look at over the final 2 months. With Erceg, like, there's a lot of team control there. There's still a big arm. Like, it's not like Strom where he used to throw 95 and now he's at 92, and that's a pretty big difference, and he's 34, and Father Time kind of kicking his butt right now. Erceg's 31, but still has 98, still has the slider. Like, I think that they're going to try and make things work with Erceg. They shouldn't do those things in the ninth inning of a save situation.
4: Yeah.
3: But, no, I think you're going to see... This sounds like a threat. You're going to see more of Lucas Erceg in the final 2 months. Like, yeah. They got to get him right. Like, they really do. They have got to get him right. If that's even possible, they have got to get him back to where he can contribute positively. Obviously, he hasn't this year. But the last 2 years, he did. And so they got to figure out what's going on there with Erceg. I think they're a little bit more invested in him. Certainly, a Strom DFA, I think people would enjoy from a cathartic standpoint at this point. The votes are in. It was a tight one, but it is the Wizenator.
4: Yeah.
3: That defeats the Run of Flame Bride. I got to tell you, listeners, I think you screwed that one up. But it's the Wizenator advancing to tomorrow's July What Is Wrong With You Championship against Do Not Go In There or Mountain Doo Doo, if you'd rather. I'd rather not. We got one more hour, 5A Sports Talk next.
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2: I'm Marina Flores with 13 News. The U.S. Department of Justice says a Kansas man has pleaded guilty to agricultural fraud. 49-year-old Stephen Porubsky pleaded guilty to one count of conversion of mortgage collateral for allegedly selling crops already marked as collateral for a federal loan. He'll be sentenced in November. And cyclosporiasis cases jumped again this week as symptoms catch up with earlier infections. The KDHE dashboard shows 461 cases reported in the Sunflower State. 172 of those reports came in last week, making July's count alone exceed 400. The highest concentration of cases is in Johnson County with 143 there. I'm Marina Flores with 13 News.
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5: George Soros, Democratic Socialists, and the radical left know you'd never vote for their judges. So far-left lunatics from the New York ACLU are pouring millions into Kansas, dominating the airwaves with a bunch of lies. It's simple. Right now, we have no control over who sits on our state Supreme Court. It's all decided by the rich leftist elite to benefit them, not us. The rich liberals think they're smarter than we are. They think we don't notice that our Supreme Court is weak and soft on crime, that it went easy on murderers, including the notorious Carr brothers and Devontae Wash. But we know better, and together we can stop the radical left. Stop soft on crime judges. Stop their radical agenda. And we do it by voting yes on the Right to Vote Amendment. This Tuesday, August 4th, vote yes on the Right to Vote Amendment. Paid for by Kansans for Democracy. Kayla Glaze, Treasurer.
0: Here's your updated WIBW forecast from the Certified Transmission Weather Center.
6: Slight chance of thunderstorms this afternoon. Otherwise, sunshine mixed with clouds at times. High of 86. Southeasterly winds, 8 to 15 miles an hour. Partly cloudy again. Tonight, chance of thunderstorms. Slows it down to about 72. Partly cloudy skies. Tomorrow, chance for storms. High temperatures reach up to 88. I'm Staff Meteorologist.

0: Let's get it. Third and final hour of 580 Sports Talk on this Thursday. 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The name of that channel is 580 Sports Talk. We are with you until 6 o'clock. Royals already played today. If you missed it, no, don't worry about it. Don't ask. Don't worry about it. They lost. All you need to know. The baseball statistician and writer who goes on the internet by Tango Tiger has the graph that, generally speaking, this is without further context, this is just the situation, bottom nine, bases loaded, two out, 0-2 count. The chances of the batting team winning the game in the bottom of the ninth, down by three, with two out, the bases loaded, an 0-2 count, the odds of winning, generally speaking, are 7.3%.
1: Wow.
0: So Cody Clemens' swing of the bat added 90.927 win probability. You cannot add more win probability than that. It is the highest leverage swing you can possibly make. And if according to the available data we have, the highest possible gain that we've ever seen. It is the most valuable swing in terms of win probability in a single game that we've ever seen in the history of baseball.
1: Wow.
0: So the Royals made some history today. Matt Strom, you made some history with a middle slider to a hitter that was just laid on your fastball on the 0-1 pitch. Just the stupidest pitch selection you could. I told you not to worry about it, and here I am worrying about it. I should listen to myself more often. Sometimes I wonder if I listen to my own show and the things that come out of my mouth. But anyhow, Royals lost. They'll be back in action tomorrow. Huge series at Coors Field, the corner of 20th and Blake in Denver, Colorado. Royals and Rockies for a three-game interleague dance. I mentioned that the Royals have the worst ninth-inning ERA in baseball. It went up to 7.5 today. 7.50.
1: Jeez.
0: An even 7.50. That's their ninth inning ERA as a team. Well, obviously that's the worst in baseball. The Rockies' ERA in the ninth innings this year, 5.93. 28th worst.
1: So who's the 29th worst?
0: I think it's the A's. I think it's the A's. Royals Review has this and other really bad stats if you want to be depressed.
1: It is the Nationals.
0: Yeah. It is the Nationals. 6.43 yes. Ninth inning ERA.
1: Yeah, they can't find a closer.
0: So, or a setup man, or a seventh inning guy, or
1: it's okay.
0: It's an ongoing process.
1: This guy who's injured that he's traded for.
0: The pitcher from Boston?
1: Actually, he's a starter.
0: Yeah, he's a starter. Yeah, Connelly Early. He's a starter. Well, if it makes you feel any better, the guy you traded to get him instantly had his hand broken by a pitch.
1: Yeah, it sucks.
0: He was on my fantasy team, man. I was all in on Curtis Mead. Anyway, I had too many Nationals on my team. I had Wood, Abrams, and Mead. I had the right guys to have.
1: I was going to say, look, you have players that have the best offense in the majors, just the worst pitching.
0: I'm in a dynasty league and drafted Wood in the minor league portion of the draft. Felt really good about that one when I did it, and it's paid some dividends. I think he's the most valuable fantasy player in our league. Probably in your league, too. He's really good. Steals bases, hits home runs, the whole thing. Anyhow, Royals-Rockies tomorrow, 7:40 first pitch, so pregame at 7 o'clock. We'll be with you until 6. We will not do an hour of overtime tomorrow. We'll just go till 6. We'll just have a regulation.
1: Latest text?
0: Yes, yes. I'm going to oblige our texter from the 620. We're going to put the Royals in the hip pocket.
1: We're done talking about them for the rest of the show.
0: Yes, promise you that. Promise you that. Still to come on the program today. We got 5A Sports Talk headlines. We're going to hear from Clark Hunt, chairman, CEO of the Chiefs. He spoke earlier today. And just as Mark Donovan had some interesting things, the president of the Chiefs, when he spoke about the new stadium and what have you yesterday, obviously some interesting perspective from the chairman and CEO, Clark Hunt. That always feels more official to me. Like, I understand that teams are clubs and clubs have presidents, but it's always very funny to me to hear the president of the Chiefs or the president of any team. Like, it sounds like something you would make up if you were five. Well, I'm the quarterback. Well, I'm the coach. Well, I'm the president of the Chiefs. Sounds made up. I know it's not, but it's, I don't know. Maybe that's just the part of my brain that has a young child.
1: Yeah, I mean, it's always funny to look at, kind of sidetracking off that, but the amount of titles that Jerry Jones has.
0: Yeah, Jerry Jones is what? Everything, right?
1: He is the team owner, the team CEO, the team president, and the GM.
0: And the general manager, yeah.
1: And probably the director of football operations, if that's the thing.
0: What's the line? Isn't that the line from Super Troopers? You're like the president, chairman, and CEO of Levi Strauss. Anyhow. Yeah, we're really off track here. Well, like I said, we got headlines. We're going to hear from Clark Hunt. We'll do a little either or over under coming up this hour as well. I've got a Chiefs one that I think will be interesting on either or over under coming up in this hour. The text line is open. You may avail yourselves of the text line. We love to hear from you. 785-272-9429. Even when you are criticizing programming decisions, like me saying the words Kansas City Royals, it's not really a programming decision, but you get the idea. Even when you are critical, we love to hear from you. We do. 785-272-9429. You can also...
1: Yeah, for what it's worth, I'm with our texter from the 620. I don't want to talk about the...
0: If I go back there, I'll get mad again. That was... Such a bad... You can't lose that. It should be impossible.
1: All right. Anyway, all right, headlines.
0: Sorry. 580 Sports Talk on YouTube. You can interact with us in the chat there as well. 580 Sports Talk on YouTube. All right. The biggest story in sports today is happening in the world of international soccer. So we just had the World Cup, right? We just had the World Cup. And over the course of the World Cup, you may have become familiar with a gentleman named Gianni Infantino. John Baby. Literally, his name is literally John Baby. Anyway, John Baby, I'm going to call him John Baby. Gianni Infantino. He is the president, there's that word again. He's the president of FIFA, which is the governing body of world soccer. So you have FIFA, and then you have the governing bodies of each continent, and you have the governing bodies of each nation, and that comprises FIFA soccer. And John Baby is the president. John Baby, I can't do it. I can't do that with a straight face. Gianni Infantino has a plan to make even more money on the World Cup. To give you an idea, I believe the World Cup made somewhere in the neighborhood of $11 to $15 billion this last year in the United States. And now Gianni Infantino has a plan to make even more money. He's going to sell the World Cup. He's going to sell the World Cup to private equity. He's going to sell stakes in the World Cup. So here's the way that this is explained. Luis Paez Pumar of Defector wrote a really good explainer of this. FIFA will set up a company, and the name of the company is FIFA Forward Enterprise, and it would handle all the commercial rights to the World Cup. FIFA would remain majority control of that company, and each of the member associations, so there are 211 soccer-playing nations that are members of FIFA, and each member association would get a stake in FIFA Forward worth about $20 million. $20 million is not nothing, right? Like, $20 million is what Monster is paying the Big 12,
1: yeah,
0: right? Like, $20 million, that's a lot of money for your Cabo Verdes, your Curaçaos, Jordan, Uzbekistan, countries like that
2: appearing in the World Cup. Now, 20 million is a drop in the bucket to the United States, Spain, France, Argentina, you know, the countries that win the World Cup or host the World Cup. But $20 million to some of those member nations is a big deal. And crucially, in FIFA, you only need a majority of the member associations to vote yes for something. You just need a simple majority. That's all you need. One association, one vote. So the Marshall Islands vote counts as much as Spain's vote. That's just how it works. So everybody gets a stake, $20 million per nation. You can do the math on 20 million, 211 ways. It's a lot of money. That starts with a B, right? The rest would be sold off to investors. So it's about 21% of the company on a $10 billion infusion for investments. The primary investors are said to be private equity company Thrive Capital. That company is operated by a gentleman named Joshua Kushner. You may not know him. I bet you know his brother, Jared. Bet you know him. I bet you know what family he's married into. Huh. Weird. Weird how that works. Anyhow.
1: The guy that wanted the trophy.
2: Yes. The guy who helped John Baby hand out the trophy in the World Cup final. So
1: buddy, buddy.
2: Anyway, the major players in world soccer are not happy about this. And they are so not happy about the idea of selling off the World Cup that today UEFA, which is the governing body that contains all 55 European soccer-playing countries, has agreed to boycott all FIFA competitions, including the Men's and Women's World Cup, after an emergency meeting resolved to unequivocally reject Infantino's plan to sell stakes in the World Cup to that private equity group. So, you want to have a World Cup without Germany, or France, or England, or Spain, who just won it, or Italy? Nah, just kidding. Italy doesn't make the World Cup anymore. Ha! Italy! You bums. Three straight World Cups they haven't made. God. Bums. Mamma mia. Anyhow, yeah, World Cup without all these nations. Men's World Cup, Women's World Cup, any other FIFA competition, UEFA's out. They're done. They're not going to do it if this plan goes through.
1: I see why.
2: A later meeting with the North American soccer governing body, which is known as CONCACAF, that's a catchy acronym that stands for Confederation of North Central American and Caribbean Association Football. CONCACAF. They have said that they also reject the proposal, with the United States Soccer Federation posting on social media that it stands with CONCACAF and its members.
1: Private equity, not great.
2: Every time it gets involved with something, that thing gets worse.
1: Speaking of thing getting worse, did you see the latest in the world of LIV Golf?
2: it's another headline.
1: It is a headline?
2: That for another day. Oh.
1: I was just saying, they canceled their players' championship.
2: Yes they did.
1: Not good.
2: No, it's not what you want. So, Infantino's bet on this was that there would be enough small nations that would see, oh, wow, $20 million. And Infantino would later up the ante and say, hey, what about $40 million? And this is usually how these things work in FIFA. It's like you bribe the small countries, and for small countries, that money goes a longer way, and you hand them a fat envelope, and then they vote for you. And like I said, the small nations and the big ones, their vote all counts the same. Everybody has the same vote. And all you need is a simple majority. That's how Infantino has remained president. And look, the entire history of FIFA is based on bribes. Like, that's how they do business. But the UEFA member associations had a virtual meeting. Over 50 of the 55 member associations expressed unanimity in their anger at Infantino's proposals, and the governing body has agreed to boycott all future FIFA competitions until the sell-off plan is abandoned. The next major FIFA competition is the 2027. No, check that. It's September. Poland is due to host the Women's U20 World Cup. Well, if they're not going to participate, are they going to host? Are you going to have an event? And this is the thing. Like, this sort of feels like college football, because everything is college football, where you have the SEC and the Big Ten can squeeze the NCAA a little bit. but not really, right? Like, the NCAA still has the power.
1: Yeah.
2: Like, they can try. The SEC and the Big Ten have tried to flex and squeeze the NCAA to try and wield their power and their influence. But ultimately, the NCAA holds the cards, right? Because they put on the championships. They still hold the cards. FIFA doesn't really hold the cards like that. Because, like, you can have an NCAA event without, you know, some of those SEC Big Ten schools. You cannot have a FIFA event without UEFA. Just no credibility. You cannot have an event without the European soccer-playing countries. And the North American ones, if they indeed follow suit. This is also thrown into some doubt whether or not Infantino can actually get reelected to run FIFA for the next 4 years. He was running to be reelected as the organization's president, was expected to rather easily win a third term because nobody was running against him. Well, now people are thinking about running against him.
1: Yeah.
2: The Asian Football Confederation, also not thrilled, saying, quote, FIFA's unilateral actions appear to undermine the very foundations of continental football, and such an initiative will not succeed without the support of all the confederations, which is not the case now. So there's not a bigger sports story than this happening in the world right now, that the future of FIFA international soccer competitions thrown into doubt because Gianni Infantino saw a way to make himself a whole lot richer at the expense of the organization that he runs and try to get private equity involved. So that's the big sports headline today. Let's move on to some more, let's say, continental sports news. Spencer, next headline.
1: Yes, I will keep it local here. Record-setting Kansas women's basketball forward Jahlia Davis has been chosen as the 2026 Children's Mercy Sportswoman of the Year. The Kansas City Sports Commission has announced the award is one of seven that will be presented at the 2026 Kansas City Sports Awards on August 26th. Davis becomes the second Jayhawk to be named Sportswoman of the Year, joining volleyball standout Cassie Watt, who received the award in 2017. The Sportswoman of the Year is given to a local athlete who is currently participating in amateur, high school, collegiate, or professional sports, while exemplifying all positive aspects of sport and has made demonstrable impact on the Kansas City community. Davis had a great freshman season for the Jayhawks, averaging just about 20 points and 6.5 rebounds per game. She scored 20 or more points 15 times, which ranks sixth in school history for a single season and the third most in Big 12 history by a freshman. She ranked second in the league in scoring during Big 12 play with 21.5 points, while leading the league in shooting during that time at 63.6% from the field. The Overland Park native obviously gets the double recognition of playing for KU, but being from the greater Kansas City area. And McDonald's All-American heading into KU last year is going to get recognized at the 2026 Kansas City Sports Awards.
2: Very cool for Jahlia Davis. Can't wait to see what she does as a sophomore. Other athletes that will be honored, the Sportsman of the Year will be Keaton Wagler, the lottery pick out of Illinois, and Shawnee Mission Northwest alum. Coaches of the Year are the head coach of the Johnson County Community College men's and women's basketball teams, Rand Chapel and Ben Conrad, respectively. Cliff Eilig, the co-principal owner of Sporting KC, is receiving the T-Mobile Legacy Award, and the Spire Community Champion, Jason Sudeikis, listed here as philanthropist, Kansas City native, and Shawnee Mission West alum. A new season of Ted Lasso about to come out.
1: And actor. And producer.
2: I love that the press tour for the new season of Ted Lasso was like, Jason Sudeikis thought that Ted Lasso only needed three seasons and that the show was over. But then he had an epiphany. Yeah, that epiphany was, I owe Olivia Wilde a lot of child support. That was the epiphany. That's why this exists. He had an epiphany. Nah, man, he got divorced. That's what happened here. I had an epiphany. Money can be exchanged for goods and services. That's the epiphany. And look, I'm not trying to drag Jason Sudeikis too bad, but let's not lie about what this is. Let's not lie about why this exists.
1: Well, and
2: they were very, very explicit when the show was first on the air. Yeah, we got three seasons of this thing. We're going to wrap up the story season three.
1: Well, and then to bring it back even more, they brought it stateside and filmed in the Kansas City area.
2: They did.
1: So he could be in Kansas City.
2: Yeah, I think the first episode of the new season is almost entirely set in Kansas City and was filmed in Kansas City. So that is at least an interesting element of it.
1: Yeah.
2: I'm not like dying to watch it, but I'll probably check it out. Like I don't know if there's nothing else on, I can check it out. Let's get some NFL headlines from today. We mentioned there were some players holding in at camps across the league. Well, one of them's gotten paid. Chris Olave and the New Orleans Saints are in agreement on a 4-year contract extension worth up to $132 million.
1: Wow.
2: Including $90 million guaranteed. Drew Rosenhaus is his agent. Saints have confirmed the extension, but have not disclosed the terms of the deal. It's the biggest contract the Saints have given a wide receiver since Michael Thomas got a record deal, then record contract, back in 2019. Olave was on some blood thinners early this year after he developed a blood clot in the final week of the season, but he has been medically cleared to perform and has performed, went on the field as one of the best receivers in the league, had an even 100 catches last year for 1,163 yards and 9 touchdowns, has 291 receptions for over 3,700 yards and 19 touchdowns in his first 4 NFL seasons, with one of those, 2024, being cut short by a pair of concussions. So, Olave got paid.
1: I'm mad about this. Because my team traded the draft pick traded them the draft pick in which they selected him. And they could have, the Commanders could have had Chris Olave. And they got, you know who they got in this? Jahan Dotson, who's now on his third team.
2: That's tough.
1: Third team.
2: That is tough.
1: Yeah.
2: One player who is not getting a contract extension is Tampa Bay Buccaneers quarterback Baker Mayfield, and I cannot really blame the Buccaneers for this. Like, I think Mayfield is one of those quarterbacks that is, like, hard to walk away from because you're afraid of being worse at quarterback than Baker Mayfield. But he might be the very bottom of that line, right? Like, he was not good in the second half of last season, and the Buccaneers stumbled, and they did not make the playoffs. And he did not get a contract extension. He told the media today in Tampa Bay that he felt, quote, disrespected a little bit, and that he and his agent, quote, were not presented with an offer that was appealing whatsoever. Quote, that's really the disappointing part, to feel undervalued after thinking you've earned it, said Mayfield. The 31-year-old former number one overall pick had an injury-marred 2025, still threw for 3,693 yards, 26 touchdowns, did also have 11 interceptions. He will enter his fourth season as Tampa Bay's starting quarterback and seems likely to be his last unless there's a change of heart in that Tampa Bay front office. And I don't blame them for not wanting to hook their wagon long-term to a 32-year-old quarterback. He'll be 32 by next season, who is, like, kind of right there on the fringe of, like, am I going to win anything of note with this guy? Am I just going to be good enough to win the NFC South? Like, I don't know if I'd want to commit my future to that player either. But Baker Mayfield, contract year, something to keep in mind. We'll take a timeout. When we come back, we'll hear from Clark Hunt, Chiefs chairman, CEO. He got to go hang out at the World Cup. He's got some stories. Also some thoughts, naturally, on the development of the Chiefs' new stadium and new practice facility. So we'll hear from Clark Hunt. We'll also play a round of either or over under. Want to hear from you on the text line, 785-272-9429, or in the live chat on YouTube, 580 Sports Talk. This is 580 Sports Talk. We're back after this.
3: 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We've got heat, humidity, and the occasional tornado. But this August 4th, we've also got a constitutional amendment on the ballot. And that amendment is totally misleading.
4: See, the people pushing the amendment say it's about voting for judges. 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
3: 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Vote no on the Supreme Court Judges Amendment. Don't give billionaire political donors the power to buy seats on the court, because the Kansas Supreme Court should never be for sale.
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0: Dan and Spencer, 580 Sports Talk. Got about a half hour show left today. Got some either or over under coming up. Listener just floated one we might get to. You're always welcome to submit your own. Whenever we play any kind of game, we're always welcome to submit your own one gotta goes or either or over unders. 785-272-9429. Or the live chat on YouTube, 580 Sports Talk. Clark Hunt, Chiefs Chairman, CEO, his annual training camp press conference took place today. And here's what Clark Hunt had to say. A lot of it obviously had to do with the summer that the city of Kansas City just had and that they just had at Arrowhead Stadium with the World Cup, but also a look ahead to the next Chiefs Stadium and the conversations and development taking place there. So I think an intriguing look at the future of the Chiefs facilities as part of this as well. Here's Clark Hunt.
13: Good morning. It's great to see everyone. We're excited to be back in Missouri. Our 16th time out of the last 17 years. I appreciate the fans who came out today and weathered the storm to watch practice. Before I say any more, I want to say a few words about Coach Bieniemy and just how much we're thinking about him and his family, wishing his wife a very speedy recovery. And, you know, when he's back, we'll be delighted to have him back, but we're glad that he's taking the time that he needs with his family right now. We've had a very busy off-season. The World Cup was at the top of that list, and I just couldn't be prouder of the job that Kansas City did in hosting the World Cup. I thought it was outstanding on every level. We've also announced the architects for our new stadium, Manica, as well as the training facility, Populous. We're delighted to be working with such outstanding firms, two Kansas City-based firms, on those projects. Having said that, it's great to be back here at training camp and thinking about the football season, which is just around the corner. It was fun to see practice this morning and see Patrick moving around and throwing the ball as well as he did. With that, I'll open it up.
14: What was your favorite part about the World Cup, and what did you see, you know, Kansas City on the biggest stage? What was, you know, the best part that you saw and experienced yourself?
13: Yeah, I think the best part about World Cups are the fans, both the international fans who come into the cities and spend days celebrating and cheering on their teams, and then watching how they interacted with the fans from Kansas City. As I mentioned, I think Kansas City did an outstanding job on every level. It was a community-wide effort. The entire community really came together to do a great job. And as I traveled around the country during the World Cup, I frequently heard how great a job Kansas City was doing, which obviously should make us all feel very proud.
15: How many different cities did you go to games?
13: I think four. Sorry, five. I went to five, and I did go to the final. Yeah. Well, World Cup finals are special. I've attended 13 of the last 14 World Cups, and I haven't been to all those finals. So when you get a chance to go to the final, it's special. You know, tremendous matchup between Spain, which was obviously an outstanding team, and Argentina led by Messi. Spain obviously prevailed. They were an amazing team throughout the tournament. My family and I were sitting in a section with a bunch of Argentinian fans, so we learned some new chants.
16: In regards to the new stadium renderings, once you took a look at those, how close is that to what you envisioned when you began this process and as you gone through the process?
13: Yeah. So the conceptual design phase is always fascinating, and we looked at lots of different design concepts from both design firms throughout that process. And I can't really say that I had something in the back of my mind going into it. But we're delighted with where we've ended up. We think it does a great job of recognizing the franchise's past and Arrowhead while combining it with a stadium that's modern, innovative, bold, and something that'll last for decades.
17: You and your family have always been so forward about how much you love Arrowhead. I guess, how do you feel like you and the family are going to reconcile in the next few years as you're saying goodbye to one but excited to have a new team?
13: Yeah, well, I mentioned this back in December. You know, leaving Arrowhead's not a small decision, and we're going to really cherish these 5 years. It's a special place, and always will have a special place in our heart, and we're going to appreciate every moment in the building. But at the same time, we're equally excited about the new building because we think it's going to be special, and it'll be a place that our fans over time will really come to love.
18: The new stadium is smaller. You announced 70,000 plus. Why would that be?
13: Yeah, and you know that's a debate we've had internally. Definitely the trend with new stadiums is to go much smaller. I've always been proud of the capacity of Arrowhead. I think it's one of the things that sets it apart. It's an asset when you get to host AFC Championship games or you get to host World Cup games. So keeping that capacity in the 70,000 level was important to me. We wanted to make sure that we could do that.
19: How much of the design and the rendering that we've seen is with that in mind, getting that Super Bowl and having that be a part of it?
13: Yeah. Yeah, as we've gone through the design process, obviously, most importantly, we want to design something that's great for Chiefs football and the Chiefs kingdom. But in the back of our mind on every decision is, okay, how would this facility work for a Super Bowl? How would this facility work for a Final Four? How would this facility work for a future World Cup? We're thinking about all that and trying to incorporate as many features and as much space as you would need to have those type of events.
19: Did you get your initial reaction to the idea of the transition roof, and what was it like when you actually saw it recently?
13: Yeah. So pretty early in the decision process, we decided to go with a fixed roof. And that was for several reasons. First of all, I've been in many retractable roof stadiums, and the roof has never retracted. And if you ask the operators, they'll tell you that they maybe retract the roof for one or two games during the season. And what I've noticed about those facilities is when they have the roof open, you're not seeing much sky, right? The open part of the roof ends up being very small. Part of the experience of coming to a Chiefs game is enjoying the flyovers that we're so blessed to have with Whiteman Air Force Base so close. And so we wanted to design something that would give our fans the best opportunity to see those flyovers. It's part of the reason why we have glass in both end zones so our fans can see the planes on approach and after they've flown over. And then we wanted the translucent roof where they would be able to see the flyover as it goes past. So that's how we ended up with that design.
19: Have you guys made a decision about PSLs? Where is that coming?
13: Yeah, we've not made a decision on that. We're still in the study phase on that. That'll be something that we'll get to next year.
17: I also talked about the importance of seeing design for the parking lots. How important is that to you?
13: Yeah. So there were two things that we knew had to be part of the new facility. One was we had to have a stadium that was as loud or louder than Arrowhead, and we believe that we've achieved that with this design. I think you maybe heard David Manica talk about hiring acoustical engineers to make sure that the stadium is really, really loud on game day. And then the second thing is we wanted to make sure the tailgating experience is as good or better than we have right now. And we think we're going to be able to achieve that. We have a very large piece of real estate that we're working with, and we think our fans are going to be really excited about the tailgate experience. It's going to be special.
17: You always provide such good insight on Andy and how he's feeling. What did something maybe inside the building tell you that last year was more of a blip than something?
13: Yeah, well, obviously last year was disappointing for all of us, but sometimes that happens. Sometimes injuries happen, and you've got to be able to bounce back. We had a year early in Andy's tenure where we didn't make the playoffs, and it was disappointing. And, you know, there was a lot of concern at the end of that season, you know, and some questions about whether Andy should continue to be the coach of the Chiefs. And fortunately, we made that decision that we thought he had a bright future, and he certainly lived up to that. I just think Andy's a special coach. He's a Hall of Fame coach. He has an incredible staff. Got to hear from Spags today, who's one of the best in the business. And I'm very optimistic that the team's going to bounce back. But there's a lot that goes into it. It starts here at training camp. It's about getting better every day. You can't think about what happened last year, and you can't look ahead. You've got to be focused on, you know, winning the day. That was part of my message to the team last night, is we've got to focus on the present.
16: How close is the vision for the new practice facility mirror, what they have in Frisco and the Stars at Texas? But also, how important is it to be able to deliver a fan experience for that practice facility if you have training camp there similar to what you guys were able to offer up here?
13: Yeah, so we've looked at a lot of teams' practice facilities as we've thought about the future design of our new practice facility. And there certainly will be some similarities to what the Cowboys have at the Star or what the Vikings have. Those are two that we've looked at closely. Obviously, every situation is a little bit different based on geography and location of the facility. We think we do have an opportunity to have a mixed-use development around the new practice facility, which would be similar to both the Vikings and the Cowboys. We will design the practice facility so that we're able to host training camp. You know, having the right amount of space, having parking lots, those are the kind of things you have to think about. Ultimately, the decision on where we have training camp is going to be up to the head coach of the team. I certainly hope it's still Andy at that point, but if it's a new coach, the new coach will have a big say in that as well.
19: Mark, you've done this before in the past, and I know Brett has always said, hey, I'm looking at competition. I want to bring in guys, you know, throughout the course of the season. I think you guys have about $4 million left in cap space. Just what were the conversations like in the past about maybe creating more cap space to add players in training camp right before the season, and have those discussions sort of already begun?
13: Well, during this offseason, we did a number of things to create cap space so that we could add the players that we've added to the roster. But invariably, as you get close to the season, there are always injuries or perhaps places that you want to get better. And certainly, if we feel like we need to do that, if we need to create some cap space, we'll do that to make sure that we go into the season as strong as we can.
20: Can you elaborate a bit on what you did say to the team? And Mark made a point of saying that you guys sort of started talking about this season on the plane ride home at the end last season. How have you been handling this and the ability to look forward?
13: Well, again, I mentioned how disappointing last year was, and it's not something that we've really talked about since. You know, it's in the past, and it's time to move forward. That's certainly Andy's mentality, the entire coach's mentality, something that has been stressed to the team that we're not going to think about last year because it doesn't do us any good. They've studied the film already. You know, they know what didn't go right. And he's made the adjustments that he feels like he needs to from a scheme standpoint, but also from a personnel standpoint. And we're excited about moving into 26. Can't wait for September 14th to get here.
2: That was Clark Hunt speaking earlier today at Chiefs camp. What I'm really fascinated by is, okay, you're going to do this translucent roof.
1: Yeah.
2: How is that going to potentially affect, like, that early Final Four tip? That first game of the, like, okay, let's say you host Final Four. That early, the first semifinal, that's like a 4:45, 5:45 tip-off. It might be some daylight still that you're contending with there. Does that affect the shooting background? Like, I'm sure they're going to study this stuff. But...
1: yeah.
2: I do wonder how, like, a clear roof, how's that work for basketball? Like, how's it going to work for a Final Four? How are you going to make that work logistically?
1: Do they have enough lights in there? That
2: can you tint?
1: I was wondering if you could get, like a cover.
2: Just a big tarp?
1: Essentially, yeah. Like a thing that goes in front of your, like if you have one of those moon roofs in your car,
2: mm-hmm. Yeah.
1: That closes it, like something like that that just goes straight across the top. But I don't know.
2: They said pretty explicitly, like, retractable roof, not worth it. Not worth the expense.
1: Yeah.
2: You never really
1: open it.
2: Yeah, you never really open it, so it doesn't make sense to have a retractable roof.
1: And then
2: roof.
1: If you open it and it gets stuck, that's another millions of dollars fixing it.
2: Yeah, yeah.
1: Like, there was one place that had trouble opening or closing it.
2: Was it Miller Park in Milwaukee? I guess it's not Miller Park anymore.
1: I think it was the Mercedes-Benz. They had Trump when they were building it.
2: Because
1: they made it in the shape of the Mercedes logo.
2: Yes, they did. Yes, there's a...
1: What happens when that... like, how long is that contract for, I wonder?
2: Good question. Good question. We'll take a timeout. We'll come back, play a little either or over under on the other side of this break here on 580 Sports Talk.
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2: 5:49 on 580 Sports Talk, coming down the home stretch of this Thursday edition. That might have been a record for the quickest in and out of a return bed. Wowzers. Is that one that they sniped us on Spotify?
1: So quick Yes. So quick, so I've been getting better with the commercial music in the scroll, and you beat me to it.
2: So I was quick.
1: Yes.
2: So we were all just real anxious to get into either or over under.
1: I guess. Like, I was going back to the page to go click it, and you were already talking.
2: So I'll start with either or over under today, but I need to do a quick back of the napkin bit of math here.
1: The one from the text line?
2: No, this is mine. This is one I came up with. Over under 74 receptions by Chiefs running backs this season.
1: That's a lot of receptions.
2: Here's why I came up with that number. Last year, the Chiefs had 64 receptions by running backs. Rashard Smith had 25, Isaiah Pacheco 19, Kareem Hunt 18, Clyde Edwards-Helaire caught 2 passes. In 2024, it was 70 receptions. 28 for Samaje Perine, 23 for Hunt, 12 for Pacheco, who got hurt, 7 for Carson Steele. Remember him?
1: Carson Steele.
2: Hope Crocky J as well.
1: In 2023,
2: 89 running back receptions. 44 for Pacheco, 25 for Jet McKinnon, 17 for Clyde, 3 for LaMichael Perine. So, the three-year average for running back catches on the Chiefs is 74, just over 74. So, okay. I'll set that as the either over-under receptions by Chiefs running backs this year. I have the number at 74.
1: I'm waiting for something here. Oh, boy. Okay, we got it.
2: You looking for Kenneth Walker's reception numbers?
1: So, 27... 29, 46, 31 in his four-year NFL career.
2: Okay. So that would be do 133 in 4 years. That's about a 30 out of year average.
1: Yeah. With that 46 really helping?
2: Yeah, that 46 is big.
1: I don't know, man. But will Breshad Smith play a role in this? Maybe. I don't really... I don't really know their second running back. Like, what is he going
2: like,
1: to
2: Like, Emmett Johnson has some ability out of the backfield. Amari DiMercato.
1: What is he? Like, I don't really know this guy. That's my big thing.
2: Well, we know that he was playing for Arizona, so he's probably not, like, getting the best out of his ability, but 50 receptions in 3 seasons. So, your average there is 16 and a half. So, 30-odd for Walker, let's call it. 33 for Walker on average, 16 for DiMercato would be 49. Breshad Smith had 25 last year. If his snap load takes a hit.
1: I'm going to take the under.
2: You take the under? Yeah, I'm thinking over. I think the screen game's coming back. I think the screen game's going to be huge, especially as a way to keep heat off of Mahomes and let the athletic offensive linemen for the Chiefs do their thing. You have one today?
1: Yeah, I guess it's kind of a yes or no question.
2: Yeah, either or.
1: Will Lane Thomas be traded? I'm sorry we said we weren't going to talk Royals anymore, but...
2: Wow! Yes, he's going to be traded.
1: Yes.
2: Yes. Okay. He's probably going to be one of the best right-handed bats on the market. There just aren't any right-handed hitters out there.
1: Yeah.
2: There's nobody, like, real exciting in that market. So if you want a right-handed hitting outfielder, like, who's doing his damage against lefties, Lane Thomas is the guy you're going to call on. Yeah, they'll move him. From the text line, from the 785, he's setting the Chiefs over under at 11.5 wins.
1: So I did a little back of the napkin math during the break, and I was counting, and I had them at 11 heading into the final week. And I typically Andy Reid, like if they are in, and they are going to make the playoffs,
2: he'll sit his guys.
1: So I am gonna go. No, like under.
2: Yeah, under feels like a safer bet right now, but like I could feel really stupid if Mahomes goes out and throws 4 touchdown passes against Denver week 1 and looks like Mahomes. And the Chiefs offense is like instantly better. The schedule's favorable though. Like a healthy Mahomes and that favorable schedule, yeah, they could win 12-13. But right now I think the smart money's probably on like cuz 11 would be still in that division, 11's a good year.
1: Yeah.
2: 11's a really good year. So, smart money's probably gone under there, but you hate shorting Patrick Mahomes even coming off of an injury. We'll take one last time out. Come back with the final word here on 580 Sports Talk.
0: In Washington County, Kansas,
3: Democratic socialists and the radical left know you'd never vote for their judges. So far-left lunatics from the New York ACLU are pouring millions into Kansas, dominating the airwaves with a bunch of lies. It's simple. Right now, we have no control over who sits on our state Supreme Court. It's all decided by the rich leftist elite to benefit them, not us. The rich liberals think they're smarter than we are. They think we don't notice that our Supreme Court is weak and soft on crime, that it went easy on murderers, including the notorious Carr brothers and Devante Wash. But we know better, and together we can stop the radical left. Stop soft on crime, judges. Stop their radical...

0: political agenda, and we do it by voting yes on the Right to Vote Amendment. This Tuesday, August 4th, vote yes on the Right to Vote Amendment. Paid for by Kansans for Democracy. Kayla Glaze, Treasurer.
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2: you better wrap it up.
4: Time for the final word on this edition of 580 Sports Talk. Spencer Dupuy, lay it on me. What you got?
5: Yeah, final word for me, man. Tough ending to the basketball tournament for Jayhawks hoops last night.
4: Yes.
5: Down 7 at the half, and then they just did. They started the game how they started game one against K-State's team last week. They could not find the basket in the third quarter, and that doomed them. They were outscored 14, but, man, they were fun to watch the last week and a half.
4: They really were, and ran into a La Familia team that actually had some shooting.
5: Yeah.
4: Like, that was the biggest thing. Like, Kentucky's alumni were much better at actually shooting the basketball. And Kansas just never found, Jayhawks hoops never found that three-point rhythm. It's a shame. But, yeah, it was a fun little ride with those guys. And I'd like to see some of them back for next year, like if Zeke Mayo is back, Jacob Hanna. I think everybody involved would like to see him get another run.
5: Bill Self said he was the best guy on the team, essentially.
4: Yeah, I don't think he was wrong. Real quick, final word for me. It was kind of wild to hear C. Spagnuolo talk about L'Jarius Sneed like it was a son returning to the team. That's the affection that he very clearly has for the veteran defensive back. And if he can be healthy, I think he can help. I just don't know if he can be healthy. Chiefs are going to go as far as they can to finding out. We're back tomorrow from 3 until 6. For Spencer Dupuy, I'm Dan Lucero, and this was 580 Sports Talk on WIBW. Good night!
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12: NBC News Radio, I'm Scott Carr. President Trump is suggesting he could withdraw Todd Blanche's nomination for the post of U.S. Attorney General until two Republican senators are out of office. Trump posts to social media he's got no objection to temporarily withdrawing the nomination if Senators John Cornyn and Tom Tillis, as he says, do not do the right thing. Cornyn and Tillis have both expressed reservations about confirming Blanche until the White House agrees to completely scuttle a so-called anti-weaponization fund, a taxpayer-funded pot of money now controlled by the Department of Justice. In a post on X, Cornyn responds to Trump, saying POTUS is mistaken if he believes concerns about the provisions in his tax lawsuit settlement are limited to just me and Senator Tillis. The FDA is now investigating a separate cyclosporiasis outbreak not linked to lettuce. The outbreak linked to lettuce caused

0: motivated by anti-Semitism, so Hill has already spent 6 months locked up. He admitted to ramming his vehicle into the Chabad Lubavitch World Headquarters in Brooklyn back in January.
1: Wall Street closed the day with stocks higher. Microsoft helped drive gains after reporting growth from its Azure business. At the closing bell, the Dow Jones had added 613 points. Scott Carr, NBC News Radio.
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8: I'm Christy Tedesco. Here are the headlines from 12 News. The city of Wichita is preparing to wind down the summer swim season. The McAfee and Orchard pools will close August 9th. Then beginning August 10th, the remaining city pools will go weekends only, 1 to 6 p.m. Despite this month's blood shortage emergency, the American Red Cross says donations are still not keeping up with demand. In fact, donations have fallen to a four-year summer low. All blood types wanted, but there's a dire need for type O. And the city of Wichita is hosting a career fair Tuesday, August 4th. After you cast your vote election day, you can head to the Advanced Learning Library between 11 a.m. and 2 p.m. You'll find a variety of city departments and multiple job openings. In Wichita, I'm Christy Tedesco, 12 News.
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6: Here's your updated WIBW forecast from the Certified Transmission Weather Center.
9: Chance thunderstorms tonight. Otherwise, partly cloudy skies. Lows level off around 72. Southeasterly winds 8 to 15 miles an hour. Sunshine mixed with clouds at times again. Tomorrow, chance of thunderstorms. High temperatures reach up to 88. Partly cloudy skies. Tomorrow night, lows dip down to about 65. I'm staff meteorologist Ray Miller. Right now, it's 82 degrees.
10: 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And tragically, more than 100 Americans die every day from overdoses involving opioids. 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Remove the risk of unused opioids from your home. 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
2: 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I'm Jade, this is Rachel, and we have

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4: George Soros, Democratic Socialists, and the radical left know you'd never vote for their judges. So far-left lunatics from the New York ACLU are pouring millions into Kansas, dominating the airwaves with a bunch of lies. It's simple. Right now, we have no control over who sits on our state Supreme Court. It's all decided by the rich leftist elite to benefit them, not us. The rich liberals think they're smarter than we are. They think we don't notice that our Supreme Court is weak and soft on crime, that it went easy on murderers, including the notorious Carr brothers and Devontae Wash. But we know better, and together we can stop the radical left. Stop soft on crime judges. Stop their radical agenda. And we do it by voting yes on the right to vote amendment. This Tuesday, August 4th, vote yes on the right to vote amendment. Paid for by Kansans for Democracy. Kayla Glees, Treasurer.
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4: George Soros, Democratic Socialists, and the radical left know you'd never vote for their judges. So far-left lunatics from the New York ACLU are pouring millions into Kansas, dominating the airwaves with a bunch of lies. It's simple. Right now, we have no control over who sits on our state Supreme Court. It's all decided by the rich leftist elite to benefit them, not us. The rich liberals think they're smarter than we are. They think we don't notice that our Supreme Court is weak and soft on crime, that it went easy on murderers, including the notorious Carr brothers and Devontae Wash. But we know better, and together we can stop the radical left. Stop soft on crime judges. Stop their radical agenda. And we do it by voting yes on the Right to Vote Amendment. This Tuesday, August 4th, vote yes on the Right to Vote Amendment. Paid for by Kansans for Democracy. Kayla Glees, Treasurer.
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1: The common denominator among people that win with money is they budget. 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If you want to be fit, it's a series of acts and behaviors and attitudes. Building wealth is the same way. You don't accidentally become wealthy.
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6: All right, our Ramsey Show scripture and quote of the day, Romans 8:31. What then shall we say in response to these things? Well, if God is for us, who can be against us? Then Jen Sincero said, you can have excuses or you can have success. You can't have both. Perfect for what we teach
7: pretty
6: around
7: good.
6: Here.
7: Pretty
6: love
7: good.
6: That. Love that. All righty. Let's wrap it on up. We got Lisa, who's in Atlanta, Georgia, on the line. What's up, Lisa?
8: Hi there. How are y'all today?
6: We are doing fabulous. How are you?
8: I am doing okay.
6: Well, tell us how we can help you be better than okay.
8: All righty. My husband recently passed.
6: Oh, Lisa,
8: and
6: I'm sorry.
8: Thank you.
6: Oh.
8: And he did have life insurance. And we both do, and we have always just had small policies that were enough to basically pay off the house because we were both gainfully employed. So basically I know that the life insurance is coming. It's, you know, we owe $100,000 on the house. It's about $200,000 in life insurance. And part of me wants to go ahead and just pay the house off and get that done. But I am close to retirement in the next, 2 to 3 years, mm-hmm. and I probably won't stay here. I don't think this is going to be my retirement home. Mm-hmm. So I'm wondering if I should pay it off or if I should sit tight and wait to decide what I'm going to do first.
6: How long, tell us again how long it's been since he's passed?
8: Under a month.
6: Yeah. For that reason, I think I'd wait. We tend to teach not to do anything, like not to make any major financial moves after something like that, life-altering, a loss like that, just because there's just, you're in
7: you're
6: a cloud
7: grieving.
6: Right now.
7: Yeah, you're absolutely grieving, Lisa. So, yeah, I would not make any big financial moves for 9 months to a year. I would just sit and be sad and miss mm-hmm. him. How long were you guys married for?
8: 36 years.
6: Oh, I'm so sorry.
7: Was it sudden, Lisa?
8: No.
7: Okay.
6: Oh, so tough.
7: That is just horrible. And so, yeah, the grief you're in, I wouldn't do much. Are you okay with retirement? What kind of money do you guys have?
8: We're in decent shape. Not fabulous because we were normal for way too long.
7: Mm-hmm.
8: But, we did kind of get it all together.